0: in terms of regulation or legislation in any form to deal with this problem?
1: Well, in France, the EU's approach failed when it got to the French Supreme Court because it was simply far too onerous and involved far too much encroachment into individual rights and freedoms to maintain your privacy when you're using the internet. But what's happened in the US in the case that Meta faced in Californian courts is actually some quite practical outcomes, and that is what ACT would want to see. So that is those tougher child settings, the default time limits, overnight lockouts, notifications off during school hours, and stronger parental controls. That seems to be the most practical way forward right now. If New Zealand was to adopt those controls and the social media companies that operate here to follow that pattern, then we could evaluate whether that's having a material reduction in harm and potentially whether there's any further steps that could be taken. But right now, the bill proposed by the National Party is not acceptable to ACT.
0: Next, I want to talk about the fuel excise tax. There's been an announcement that this tax isn't set to increase until 2028. Under the National Government, under Labor, they say it won't increase at all during the next term. What are your thoughts on this, and what are your thoughts on the fuel excise tax more broadly?
1: Well, the Coalition Government, Cabinet, has agreed that the 12 cent a litre hit that was due to land in January of next year was too much, given the cost of living pressures that people are under and the fact that fuel is still relatively expensive compared to where it was at the start of the year. Families are already paying enough at the pump. So deferring it and then bringing it in as a 5 cent a litre increment at a regular basis, ACT is far more comfortable with. But roads still have to be paid for. So before the government reaches further into motorist pockets, what it really needs to do is to make sure every dollar that motorists pay already delivers roads. That's why on Friday I announced ACT's Keep New Zealand Moving policy, which intends to protect maintenance funding, require major projects to show the lowest cost safe option first before adding in a whole lot of gold plating into transport projects, and a policy that would make roads arrive with the growth rather than a decade later when people have already been sitting in productivity crushing congestion on two-lane roads, particularly in our major cities like Tauranga and Auckland, for example. And what ACT intends is that our Keep New Zealand Moving policy will deliver value for money for every dollar collected from motorists, because we know that costs will go up, but ACT wants to make sure that money collected actually goes into delivering the roads that Kiwis need.
0: It was interesting to me and interesting to many members of the public as well when these two policies were announced, because it looks like the government was announcing sort of a tempered tax policy where we would look at introducing the tax later. Labor, in a stroke of maybe following a more ACT-like way of thinking, said we're not going to increase it at all. What are your thoughts specifically on the Labor policy, and is that something that the ACT Party supports, not increasing the fuel excise tax during the next parliamentary term?
1: No, we certainly don't support that. The roads still need to be paid for, and for every year that an increase in fuel excise duty is deferred, all that happens is that money needs to be borrowed and then it needs to be repaid back by future taxpayers, which could include people listening to your show who haven't graduated yet and made their way into the professional workforce. So ACT says, let's collect the tax from those people who use the service, in this case the roads, through fuel excise duty. Of course, there's road user charges. People also pay tolls. And if you're a renter or you own property, you pay through your rates for your local council share of maintaining the roads. So we do need to keep collecting the money to pay for the infrastructure. If we don't, we're borrowing it. If we're borrowing it, all we're saying is it's just being deferred to pay by another group of people later.
0: This is really interesting because, I mean, you're saying here that the government would be forced to borrow or make savings if funding was cut to transport infrastructure. This is effectively what the opposition has been saying throughout this government's term, right? Cuts to public infrastructure or public sector cuts will force future expenditure on the taxpayers, especially in sectors like health, where we've seen hospitals struggling with overcrowding, underfunding, we don't have enough nurses. We're seeing these problems that people say, you know, that's going to cost more further down the line. Why is this true for transport infrastructure, but not true for these other sectors?
1: Well, it is true for other sectors. So if I was to try to understand your question, why would a government propose cutting expenditure in health when we know we have a significant demand for new infrastructure and maintaining and renewing the infrastructure we've already got? Well, ACT would say we can't afford to cut it. We need to keep increasing the health budget in order to cover infrastructure and service delivery and new medicines. In the last decade, the health budget has gone from around $17 billion a year to $28 billion a year, and it continues to increase at roughly $1.5 billion per annum, which is money that the government needs to find either from taxation or making savings in other parts of the budget. So ACT believes that we do need to continue collecting money from users of infrastructure to pay for infrastructure as far as practical. The Crown needs to continue appropriating funds to build health infrastructure. ACT has proposed a new cancer treatment hospital across two centres, one in the south, one in the north of the country. That is money that can be, we have demonstrated, can be appropriated from the existing infrastructure budget. And in fact, if we treat cancer sooner and we turn people around so they can return to their lives and families and work, actually that's a lower cost to the health system overall, as is investing in delivering better medicines. Because if you could stop people getting to a point where they need an operation like Keytruda, since that was introduced for cystic fibrosis and lung cancer treatments, we haven't had to do any transplants in New Zealand. That's a huge saving in terms of surgeries and recovery. There's a lot we can do with the money we're already collecting. So ACT would certainly not support any cuts to the health sector budget.
0: We've seen, I mean, as you say here, the health sector budget increase over previous years, and anyone can check this by looking at budget documents. However, we've also seen nursing and doctor workforce shortages over the past 3 years as well. Why have these shortages not been addressed? With this increase in funding, surely we should see some effect immediately on the ground there with more nursing staff and more doctor staff.
1: Well, part of it's a coordination issue. The previous government consolidated all the district health boards into one Health New Zealand operation, and it became very, very difficult, I understand, to progress recruitments and appointments through the centre when previously those decisions were made regionally. That's why this government has made a practical decision that we're going to return control over decision-making around recruitment, appointments, and identifying where vacancies are needed to those regions which are closest to the patient. So there is a gap. There's no doubt that there is a need for more nurses and doctors in some places around New Zealand, and I'm actually really confident that gap is going to be closed fairly shortly as the regions have the budgets and the ability to go and recruit and fill positions. But let's be clear, New Zealanders' demand for health services is only going to increase with an ageing population, with the demographics, and people's genuine expectation that the healthcare that we receive, particularly with things like cancer treatment, keeps up with our neighbours in Australia. So yeah, it's going to remain an ongoing pressure point, no matter which government is in after November, and in 2029 and 2032, it's only going to get harder. And that's why, you know, as a civil engineer, I want to make sure that the infrastructure that's providing the health services is the best we can afford, and that we make the most of the assets we've got. We're not just building stuff for the sake of it.
0: Lastly, we've got the public service strike on Wednesday this week as well. 10,000 or almost 10,000 workers going on strike over bargaining with the government over pay agreements. What are your thoughts on this?
1: Well, ACT believes that we need a more efficient public service that's based on merit, on need, that must be neutral and must get results. So ACTEST is not how many jobs Wellington can preserve. It's where the taxpayers are getting results. Labor, in contrast, wants to protect the bureaucracy at all costs. Exposition is, if we want to unlock New Zealand's potential, we need to lock labour out, cut the waste, and refocus the public sector on delivering core services that are value for money and hold them accountable when performance does not meet our expectations.
0: Ignoring labour for a moment, just keeping this between public sector workers and the government, these public servants say that the cuts are meaning that they are unable to deliver the services that they had previously delivered, at least at the quality that they had been previously delivered as well. That's pretty worrying to many taxpayers who say that their money should be, you know, spent on services that are being delivered to the same quality that they've seen previously. Is the government at all concerned about this, the quality of services being delivered by these workers diminishing?
1: Well, the core public service is what we're talking about. We're not talking about police, teachers or nurses, right? Now, in my experience, working with a recently restructured ministry that brought environment, transport, local government into one ministry, the Ministry now for Cities, Environment, Regions and Transport, there has been some consolidation in roles, but it's actually given that organisation an opportunity to realign itself to its delivery priorities. And I'm really, really impressed with what the people who used to work for the Ministry Ministry of Housing and Urban Development, Ministry for Environment and Local Government have been able to do to deliver the resource management reform program that this government and ACT, you know, has championed. So there are opportunities to do things better, to do things smarter, to reorganise around priorities and objectives. And, you know, I would encourage, you know, public servants thinking of striking this week, actually have a bit of a think about what the opportunity is to be involved in the next program and you know, delivering this government's objectives, because, you know, we're pretty serious about stuff. And we do appreciate their thoughtful feedback and advice as well. It's not all one way, just from ministers to officials, you know, like, you know, in terms of instructions. You know, we do take advice and we do respond to it. So, yeah, look, I would say if you think about going on strike, have a think again.
0: That was the ACT Party Simon Court speaking to me about the proposed social media ban, increasing the excise tax on fuel, and public sector workers striking.
2: That was Simon Court from the ACT Party.
0: We'll be right back after this short break. This is Night in Shining Prada by Overmono.

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5: The government is pushing ahead with its Move On Orders bill, with select committee changes including raising the minimum age from 14 to 18 and narrowing the definition of begging to unreasonable begging. But critics say the changes still leave the core problem untouched, using policing and public space rules to manage visible homelessness rather than addressing the reasons people are sleeping rough or begging in the first place. I spoke to the University of Auckland Urban Planning Senior Lecturer Bill McKay about what the revised bill could mean for Auckland's public spaces and whether moving people on is being mistaken for solving the problem.
6: So the Select Committee has made several changes to the Move On Orders bill, including raising the minimum age from 14 to 18 and narrowing begging to unreasonable begging. Do those amendments materially change the problems you see with the legislation?
7: I think the legislation is dealing with a problem that's been created by the government. This idea of, you know, that we can solve a problem by hiding it, just moving people around the corner or something like that, is not actually a solution at all. It's a cover-up.
6: And does defining unreasonable begging give police enough clarity about when a move-on order should actually be issued?
7: Probably not, because it comes down to interpretation. And I walk up and down Queen Street, you know, twice a day. So I'm very familiar with the amount of begging that goes on there and in other shopping centres as well. And most people are slouched against the wall, holding a cup out and shaking it, which is perfectly fine. You know, we can choose to walk on by if we want to. Unreasonable begging, my interpretation would be when someone kind of gets in your face. There's one supermarket in Victoria Street in Auckland, and there are a number of people that can be quite aggressive there. So, you know, I can see the issue, but I don't think that just moving people around the corner will solve it in any way.
6: Does this bill raise wider questions about who public space is for in our cities?
7: Yeah, so this is what interests me, my view is that public space is for everyone, not just ratepayers or shoppers. But when you really get into it, and like I say, I'm from architecture and planning, a lot of public space and central government and local government policies, as well as what local businesses do, can be more coercive than we think in terms of kind of shaping how public space is used. One example is the practice of putting arms on public seating so that people can't actually lie down there. You know, you've got to sit. There are all sorts of other more subtle things. We have an urban design policy called crime prevention through urban design. And that involves, you know, things such as very low shrubbery, sight lines, all sorts of things like that. So public space is much more structured to organise us than we tend to think.
6: Are city centres increasingly being managed around those kind of interests of consumers and businesses?
7: Yeah. So businesses adopt all sorts of practices, and I can see why. All sorts of unsavoury things happen in doorways overnight. They can be quite assertive policies, practices as well, such as putting sprinklers in your doorway at night time and that kind of thing. I've actually been caught by one of those sprinklers when I was walking without my umbrella, so I ducked into a doorway and a sprinkler went off to, you know, usher me out.
6: Does this revised bill still fundamentally treat homelessness and poverty as a public order problem?
7: It's a public problem because we're just not kind of kind of order. The housing government housing provider has been gutted by this government at the moment. There's a big push to move everything like that towards charities, charitable housing providers and so on. So I very much see it as a problem fundamentally created by the government by putting it literally putting people out on streets or in cars and that sort of thing. So, yeah, it's a public order problem, but kind of this policy would be a band-aid. It wouldn't be a solution. It's not getting at the fundamentals.
6: Is there a important difference between making people safer and making people feel safer with these move-on orders?
7: Yeah, there is a difference between the two. I'm very familiar, as I've said, with walking up and down Queen Street at all times of the day and night. And I'm pretty familiar with the place. But if I were a stranger coming from the suburbs, you know, my nice leafy suburb or something like that, or a tourist, you know, I could see that there would be much more of a perception of it being unsafe.
6: If the objective is genuinely public safety, are existing police powers already sufficient enough to deal with the threatening or violent behaviour?
7: I have seen examples of threatening and violent behaviour. I've seen itinerant people and rough sleepers, you know, kind of arguing with each other. You know, there's no doubt that we get all sorts of bad behaviour. Part of that is also alcohol and drugs as well. So, you know, that's another way of addressing issues.
6: And you've described this legislation as emblematic of the government's wider approach to social welfare. What did you mean by that?
7: I think this government, you know, with the amount of cost cutting and, as I say, getting the government as much as possible out of housing, social housing, and pushing it towards charities, I think the government has really created the conditions for a problem as this, and really kind of, you know, this legislation is really just an attempt to put a bandage over

0: certainly not a government initiative there. That's society dealing with the problem through, you know, charitable services. And there are many equivalents to that as well. There are people who do free food for anyone that turns up one day a week in private place, for example, as well.
1: And what would a urban planning response to a visible homelessness look like if the kind of objective was moved from removal to some sort of inclusion?
0: One example would be kind of like adequate night shelters, for example. The city mission is one example of that. There are other organisations that actually provide facilities as well. So also just in terms of public space, we've got a health issue here as well. If we've got people exposed to extremely cold weather and they're wet, they're dirty and that kind of thing, that's a health issue. And they're going to end up in the emergency department of a hospital, which is, not great for anyone.
1: That was Senior Lecturer Bill McKay from the University of Auckland speaking about the government's revised move on orders and who public space is really for.
2: There's so much passion.
3: Passion.
2: Passion. Passion. Passion. Passion.
4: Oh, there's a lot of passion in the room.
5: The Wire.
6: UK Prime Minister Andy Burnham announced last week his goal of ending rough sleeping in the country by Christmas. He noted the government's accomplishments in this area during the COVID-19 pandemic, indicating that if it's been done before, it can be done again. In response to this announcement, New Zealand youth development organisation Kickback has called on our government to do the same and end rough sleeping by Christmas. The call follows policies from the current government, cutting supports to social housing and move-on orders for rough sleepers, raising concerns over whether the government has been properly providing for homeless communities in Aotearoa. To discuss the call on our government and what more our government could be doing to support rough sleepers, I spoke to Kickback co-founder Aaron Hendry. To start us off with a bit of context, a lot of people will have heard about the government's move-on orders as an example of how they're tackling rough sleeping. That's obviously an issue here, but can you also talk about the government's emergency housing policy and how that's affecting things?
7: Yeah, I mean, first move-on orders, are cruel and callous and they're dangerous and they don't end rough sleeping and they're not really a response to rough sleeping at all. One of the reasons the government has proposed move-on orders is because there's been an explosion of people sleeping rough in our city centres, and that's been a direct cause of the government's policy around emergency housing. When the government came in, they made a real clear decision to reduce access to emergency housing. The result of that is more people have ended up with nowhere safe to go. They ended up in really dangerous situations, have gone to MSD for help, but they've been turned away and they've gone on onto our streets and had to sleep rough. And, over the last, 3 to 4 weeks, there's been reports of people dying as a result of that, people dying out in the cold because they do not have anywhere safe to sleep. And that's just, that's just horrendous. In a country like New Zealand that is as wealthy as we are, no one should be sleeping outside or dying on our streets because they have nowhere safe to go.
6: And overseas in the United Kingdom, Prime Minister Andy Burnham has made an announcement that the country is going to try to end rough sleeping by Christmas. How ambitious is this announcement? I mean, is this something that is doable in the United Kingdom?
7: Yeah, look, I think it is no less ambitious than what we should all, the sort of ambition we should all have for one another and ourselves. It is completely unacceptable that anyone should sleep outside. We can ensure that people have the support that they need, they have access to the shelter that they need, but we need to start making some very different decisions. We come to New Zealand context, Kickback's calling on the government to do the same, to end rough sleeping, to commit to ensuring that every single one of our friends and our whānau are inside when it comes to this Christmas. And that is completely achievable. If we reflect on even our own kind of history during the COVID lockdown, our Prime Minister made a similar commitment and said, look, get everyone inside, and we did it. It is really about political will. It's about ensuring we put the resources where they need to go, and we make the commitment to ensure that no one of us is left outside.
6: And if we look overseas at what the United Kingdom is doing, are there policies, are there strategies that we could take?

0: and sort of incorporate in Aotearoa to try to alleviate rough sleeping here as well?
1: Yeah, look, I mean, one of the strategies that they're kind of calling on is, you know, investment. You know, they're investing in that kind of immediate access space. They're investing in the outreach services, and they're also investing in long-term plans to build public housing. And so, you know, there's similar things we could be doing here. You know, for example, our own kind of history is ensuring, you know, investing in that emergency housing pipeline is really important, ensuring that people actually have can access shelter when they need it, and they can get an emergency housing grant and get inside. We could be increasing our investment into our outreach services to ensure that we actually have the resources on the ground to go and meet with people, connect with them, and get them in the door. And then kind of long term, yeah, we need to build that public housing. But there's another step we can be taking. You know, we all recognise that the current model the government was using around emergency accommodation wasn't appropriate, it wasn't working, and it was fairly harmful, and we do need to do away with it eventually. In the meantime, we need to start actually building a system that ensures that there is access for people in an emergency. And so, you know, while we utilize that, you know, flawed system, the current motel based model, the government could be designing, developing immediate housing services. Now, there's already models like this that exist in Auckland, for example, where you can get a bed, you know, immediately, get wraparound support and 24/7 sort of care and 24/7 access as well. And there's some models that are doing a really good job in Auckland, but they're just not being resourced to the scale that is needed to respond to this crisis. So what the government could do right now is start working with their current transitional housing providers to transition them into immediate housing. It's something that other services have done, and it's totally possible. But again, it's about investment and political will.
0: And I also want to talk about the root causes of the problem. People aren't just, you know, going homeless for no reason, right? What are we seeing as some of the causes of homelessness and rough sleeping at the moment? And are there ways that we could tackle that at a policy level?
1: Yeah, look, homelessness, something we say over and over again is homelessness is a political choice. And there's never been a clearer example of this than the last few years, right? The government made a decision when they first came in their first budget to cut $20 million that would have gone to providing housing for unhoused young people. You know, they made the decision to make it harder to get access to emergency housing grants, which, you know, directly led to more people sleeping rough on the street. They made the decision to cancel public housing developments. They made the decision to make it easier to evict public housing tenants from public housing. So look, there's a whole range of key policy decisions that our government has made, and as a result, homelessness has escalated. You know, so there are things that we can do differently, right? You know, we can commit to building public housing so that we have housing for people to live in, which is pretty critical. You know, we can commit to ensuring we build immediate housing services. We can commit to investing in outreach services. We can then commit to implementing duty to assist legislation. Duty to assist is probably one of those structural things that we need to do to ensure that when people are in danger and they need help, they get access to it. Duty to assist would mean that if someone was at risk of homelessness and they needed it, they could go into work and income, request support, and the state would be obligated to do everything it could do to provide support for that person to prevent them from sleeping out on the street. So yeah, there's a range of policy decisions we could be making that would prevent people from experiencing homelessness. And, you know, I think something we need to really get a grasp of is how dangerous it is to sleep outside, to experience homelessness. It is extremely dangerous, and people can die as a result of it. And so it is not something we can wait around for. It's not something we can wait until, you know, the next government comes in. It's something that our government needs to action right now.
0: If we are looking to the election and looking to political parties that are offering policies to deal with this sort of thing, are there any policies in there that have you optimistic, or do you think there's still more work that needs to be done from all of these parties vying for political leadership?
1: Yeah, I think there needs to be, you know, a broad coalition and commitment to ensuring that no one sleeps rough. Right, you know, as we've said, we're calling for the government, but also all political parties, to commit to ending rough sleeping by Christmas. That is something that they can all do. They can work together across the House and ensure that none of our whānau sleep outside. They can also work together to ensure that we have a strong public housing build program, that we implement duty to assist legislation, and that we are effectively resourcing outreach services and other such services. So, yeah, there's a range of things that need to be done, and commitments that need to be made to ensure that homelessness can be prevented and homelessness can be ended.
0: That was co-founder of Kickback, Aaron Hendry, speaking to me about the organisation's call for the government to end rough sleeping by Christmas this year. We'll be right back after this short break. This is Jesus by Emily Idrosa.

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4: Climate change has been the subject of renewed debate in New Zealand school curriculum, raising a bigger question on whether the words themselves appear in a document. What should young people be taught about in the living, warming world? This includes not only science, but questions about adaptation, political action, climate justice, and how teachers can be realistic about the future without increasing fear or hopelessness. I spoke to the University of Auckland professor John Morgan about what meaningful climate education should look like and whether schools are preparing students for the world they are likely to inherit.
5: So when the new social science curriculum was released, climate change initially wasn't explicitly named, although the government later moved to put it back in. Was its initial omissions a significant problem?
6: I suppose my initial reaction to this was that it's a statement to ignore the words climate change or to omit the words climate change in the curriculum. However, curriculum statements don't define the curriculum. Teachers interpret them in their own way. Subjects have different ways of traditions of teaching about topics such as climate change, environmental change. So I was more hopeful than some colleagues were that this was not a fatal omission, and that teachers would be able to teach about climate change. The question I wanted to pose was, what are we going to do? And what are we going to teach about this topic? Same debates are happening all over in the United Kingdom. Similar debate about governments removing the words climate change from the science curriculum or from geography curriculum maybe 5 or 6 years ago, now been reinstated. So curriculums come and go. The topics of the curriculum reflect what is important for children to know, and that was the basis of my thinking that and it's been reinstated. It's supposedly an accidental omission and it's been put back in. So I don't think we should worry too much about the words in curriculum as long as they give us a framework to teach what is important.
5: Is understanding the science of climate change enough to prepare young people for the world that they're likely to inherit?
6: I think that's a common position, that there is a complex climate science which is best taught in science or in geography. But that position has always been the dominant one, and it's not really worked. In fact, when I was teaching geography back in the UK, we would have very, very complex models of the physical science of the greenhouse effect and the effect of global warming, the causes of global warming. What we didn't have was any understanding of the social and political implications. There was almost a sense in teach the science first and then the human aspects of what we might do about it come later. The problem is they often, children leave or drop the subject before they get the chance to engage with those questions. So we end up with a very limited science view of the problem. Science is one part of it, but as we know now, there's political, social, cultural aspects to all of these problems around climate change that all need to be taught.
5: Should climate education include all of those political, economic, and social causes of climate change?
6: I think that we need to have the argument about what is important to teach. I think that all subjects can make a contribution. So, for instance, if I give you some examples, history has often focused on great men and the great wars and conflicts. Probably looking back in 150 years' time, we will say that history teaching needed to pay much more attention to the history of industrialization, the way in which humans impacted the planet. English teaching, we talk about the Romantic poets. Often those Romantic poets were responding to landscape changes. So English and English literature and the study of poetry are all part of understanding human responses to climate change. The same is true of business and economics. Our economics curriculum has generally treated the environment as an externality, something that can be paid for later. But ecological economics is increasingly recognizing that we need to sort of take into account the role that nature plays and account it, put it into our models. Business education has been quite quick to pick up sustainability as an idea, how businesses can become much more green or environmentally friendly. So virtually all subjects have a role to play within the curriculum. And there's probably a need for much more joined up discussion about how we're going to approach this. Another example would be the teaching of psychology. Now, until around 2010, psychologists were not really interested in climate change or the impact of environmental change. There weren't many books and papers published on it. Now, the psychological literature is full of arguments about climate anxiety, the way in which the fear of of future climate change is impacting both adults and children. So our subjects change, and we need to have a sort of an educated conversation about what each subject can contribute to the curriculum.
5: And should climate adaptation now also have the same place in education as emissions reductions, all that kind of thing?
6: Yes, I think, you know, this week, last week, the United Nations Environment Programme published its report, which sort of officially noted that the goal of restricting average global temperature change to 1.5 degrees centigrade by 2030 is going to be missed. We're in overshoots now. So there are things that individuals and companies can do to mitigate and reduce their use of carbon. The common position now is towards adaptation. How are we going to, if sea levels were to rise, how will we sort of build our settlements? How will we manage them? How can we build transport systems that are not so reliant on fossil fuels? Those are all adaptation elements which should be in the climate change curriculum. And then, of course, there are some people who argue that carbon reduction and removal will be the future. We need to think carefully about what the balance should be for telling children about mitigation, adaptation, or the geoengineering solutions. And they should learn to think critically about the options that are being presented to them. I mean, if we're really honest, most governments in the world talk about reducing to net zero. But at the same time, we have an increase in fossil fuel uses. And we're building more coal-fired power stations. So there's a contradiction between what is being said and what is being done, and children need to be introduced to that fact fairly sort of openly, I think.
5: And just touching on the climate anxiety, can schools be completely honest about the consequences of climate change without leaving children feeling kind of hopeless?
6: I think this is the big debate within climate education at the moment. Surveying much of the material which has been published for teachers, particularly primary age teachers, children, much of it has a psychological and climate reduction message, a climate anxiety reduction message. It tries to say things may be happening, but there's no need to be too scared or too anxious, and we need to find things that we can do in the here and now. Now, I think that could be seen as a rather optimistic assessment of the situation for young children. And there needs to be some sense of climate realism. And how you balance that is again, a really open question. Last week, I lectured on this topic to my beginning teachers, about to become teachers next year. They were divided. They were quite skeptical of the idea of climate anxiety in schools. They were saying that we've come to the point now where we have to start teaching young children about the reality of the world they're going to face in 10, 15 years' time. But we also recognized in that lecture that's a very hard conversation to have. The question is, who is going to do that and how are we going to do it? We could probably get lots of people to come in and be climate change experts in education and prepare teachers in that way. But all teachers have to be part of the conversation too, I think.
5: And when talking about climate change, there's always the topic of climate change advocacy. And should students be encouraged to participate in that kind of advocacy as part of their education, or will it cross a line into political territory?
6: Well, I think the difficulty we have is that any discussion of climate change is inherently political. So if we try to sort of stop politics, the sort of hear no politics approach, we're doing children a disservice. I don't personally think that it is the job of teachers in schools to be activists. I don't think we should be encouraging children to climb walls, maybe strike for Fridays, or the Greta Thunberg school strikes for Fridays, which happened a few years ago. I don't think teachers and schools can be actively advocating for that. But I think we also mustn't be avoiding political questions and discussions with students. So giving them the sort of trust the scientists message, I think is rather dishonest, because we've been trusting scientists for quite a few years on this, and politicians have not really responded. Hopeful optimism, I think that's a little bit dishonest too, to say that the world is not as bad as things are going to be, and just look at the flowers and try to enjoy the sunshine while it lasts. I don't think that's an option, and I don't think the sort of idea that we should go in around blowing up pipelines because it's too late and the only thing we need to do is keep oil out of the ground is an option too. I think the best response from education systems and from teachers is to make climate change a central part of the discussions that we have with children over a period of 5 to 6 years before they leave and become political citizens, and then they can make their own minds up. But at the moment, I think we have quite a lot of climate ignorance. So we still have climate denial, but we also have a fear of acting, or a fear of, we can't think too big. It's almost like that Netflix film's Don't Look Down, or Don't Look Up. The tragedies that are about to befall us as a globe do need to be faced full on, I think.
5: Perfect. Thank you. That's all the questions.
4: That was Professor John Morgan speaking about what meaningful climate change should look like and whether schools are preparing students for the world they're likely to inherit.
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1: Ko ira te hōtaka katoa mō tēnei wiki, nei te mihi ki a koutou katoa I kōrero mai ki māua mō tēnei rā. That's a wrap on The Wire for Rahina Monday. Thank you to everyone who spoke with us today. The ACT Party's Simon Court, Senior Lecturer Bill Mackay, Kickback Co-Founder Aaron Hendry, and Professor John Morgan. Nei rā hoki te mihi ki a koutou e whakarongo ana. Thanks for tuning in. 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Next up is The 1 to 4.

0: Dinosaur Jr. stomp into the scene once again with their brand new album, They're Near, out now. Am I falling out with you? They're Near continues Dinosaur Jr.'s string of classic albums, complete with monstrous riffs, extra crispy fuzz, and thunderous drums. Set me down so I don't get away. They're Near, the roaring new album by Dinosaur Jr., out now wherever good music is found.
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5: 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Morena, Mr. Sloth, Mrs. Sloth. 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

is the life that I dream of really meant for me? 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

0: Look, mate. Nah, Genevieve's pissed. You can't bring her over here again. She's too grubby. She ruined the new couch. If you won't do it, we'll have to spray her with a hose. All right, well, it's that, or you're both banned from coming over forever. Well, don't then.
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0: or to put their favourites, the Broken Heartbreakers, are riding onto the road with their brand new album, Imagine If We Could Just Keep Driving, to bring it to the rest of Aotearoa. 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
3: And as I said, Frith, if this harpsichord is gauche, then what's Max Martin? Seriously though, a crisp and, dare I say, a brilliant debut from this young artist. Mm. And now from our new contributor, Daryl.
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strictly taboo for a place. He's a saint, coming in fourth. 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If I

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0: rising indie superstar Evie Bamford is taking her splendid debut EP, Now Rising, Now Falling, on the road. 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

I've seen Francesca in the hallway. I've seen Francesca on the floor. And the house was so quiet. Francesca was diaphanous, made a hoax of the walls. And I watched her step back. And I cut my hand on the light by the door. Francesca never cared for me. She was always too busy setting up a camera. So I moved to the back of the room, careful to avoid the frame. Thousand horses down the brooks, divines the creases. Out the window, Francesca's missing a camera.

0: Oh, Margaret, I don't care if you're a clone. I always knew that you were the one.
1: Jonathan, I have to confess. I've cloned myself more than once.
0: What? More than once?
1: Hear the rest come now.
0: Whoa!
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0: 1, 2, 3, 4, 5, 6 Margarets! 12 sparkling eyes!
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4: Princess Chelsea invites you to join her for 7 Seconds in Heaven, an enchanting evening of music and puppetry at the Divine Kahui St. David's, Friday, September 25th. 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

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Stinky Jim. 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
1: Good afternoon, ladies and gentlemen. 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

Oh, hello. Harry's just up making a cup of tea. Welcome to Monday Drive. My name's Matthew Crawley. Hope everyone's well. Everything's good. We've got some stuff happening on the show. This cup of tea thing, I think, is probably priority at the moment. So we'll be back in a song or two with cups of tea, and we'll have a chat, tell you what's happening on the show. You can more or less guess what's happening on the show. We'll chat to Peter Lynham. There'll be Surf Report, news, weather, great songs. You'll text in. We'll say some funny stuff. You know, some of the people from around the station will come in. We'll have chats. It's going to be great. You'll love it. It's just going to be like it always is, really. But maybe even better. We'll see. Cuticles just then with Fingernails. Here's Harry's favourite song, Piss Take from Monkey Doo. And then we'll see what else happens after that. We'll just get our tea sorted, eh?

0: All right, Terry, how are you?
1: I'm very good, thank you. How are you?
0: Really good. Thanks for a cup of tea. Appreciate this cup of tea.
1: I'm your tea minion. It's my job.
0: Teaman. Where should we start? Should we start at the start? Should we say what the songs were? Should we talk about the weekend? Let's talk about what's on the show today, and then we'll go back and just be social. So on the show today.
1: On the show today, we've got a few things. We have stage direction.
0: That's right.
1: Very special stage direction. This time we've got Vincent Andrew Scammell coming in, talking about his play Ocean's 11. More on that at 4:40. And that is coming to us thanks to the Basement Theatre.
0: Very big thanks to the Basement Theatre.
1: Huge thank you for that one.
0: Please tell me we're talking to Peter Lynham today.
1: Oh, you would be in luck. Peter Lynham's coming on the phones and talking to us. That's the spirit. This time about environmentalism in the church, inspired by the recent death of Wendell Berry.
0: Okay. I've been seeing it. Yeah, this is good. I've been meaning to find out more about Wendell Berry, so this is actually perfect.
1: I don't know much about him other than he refused to use a computer to write.
0: Really?
1: He says, as soon as I see a good novel written on a computer, like Dante's Inferno or something like that written on a computer, I'm not going to use a computer. He's like a typewriter, I think. That's all I know about him, though, really.
0: Oh. Well, the person before that was probably saying, as soon as I see a good novel written on a typewriter,
1: yeah,
0: I'll stop using my own blood and excrement to write on the walls.
1: That's the one. Yeah, yeah.
0: As soon as we see good novel written in actual constructed language, we stop putting handprint on cave wall.
1: That's how it went, really, probably, I'd say.
0: Yeah,
1: we could write about that.
0: Yep. Yep, we'll talk about this off air, but I think I might get you to help me also become a doctor of some sort of, you know, intelligent writing. Is that okay?
1: Oh, for sure.
0: Yeah, I haven't got any qualifications, but I'm into it.
1: The University of Harry.
0: That's right. Okay, so we will also be speaking to, this is news just hot off the press, if we can get hold of him on the phone, which I think we will be able to, Timothy Blackman has a new song out, and it's, I don't know if you're a Timothy Blackman head like I am, but he is one of my favourite New Zealand songwriters, lives down in Pornicky, helps run Home Alone Music, and is an actual legend, lovely person. And
1: love an actual legend.
0: Yeah, and his new song, Greatness, is worth the title. It's a really great song, and new video from Martin Sagadin, so it's, you know, we're getting serious here. So anyway, we'll talk to probably Timothy just after six, if we're lucky.
1: Hell yeah.
0: So on the show today, you started the show, didn't you, with cuticles, fingernails, and you got your cuticles single in the mail?
1: Yeah, I got my 7-inch and I got my large inch. Was that 12 inches?
0: Yep.
1: Cuticles, I'm listening to them, as always. Well, I never stop. My Albert King cassette also arrived.
0: Oh, nice.
1: Oof. You know, we were talking about the cuticles extended universe, and it keeps growing.
0: The world expands. And after that, Monkey Doo, who was actually nostalgic for that song, because it throws me back to the old station and you and I and me constantly running out of time to play that song. And it ended up becoming a bit of a running joke. We ended up playing it, of course, but it is good to hear it.
1: I thought a bit of a callback, you know.
0: A little callback.
1: For the old-timers, the long-time listeners.
0: That's right. And speaking of the long-time listeners, the Modern Lovers, She Cracked, you can't go wrong. And just then, just that very minute, we had Cindy with Two Star Restaurant from the new album. And should have seen Harry crumple to the floor when I told him I went to see Cindy the other night at Whammy Bar. Because that was the correct response, because it was one of the shows, maybe of the century.
1: Oh.
0: I actually reckon Cindy might be the greatest band in town. Or one of, you know, no offence to great bands.
1: You're not the first person that has said that.
0: Yeah, it was one of those things where, you know, when you go to a show and you're just astonished by it, and you're just walking around being like, I have to tell someone. Yeah, it was like that.
1: Yeah, you're walking home and you've lost your socks because they've been thoroughly knocked off.
0: That's right.
1: Cindy, yeah, I'm a bit devastated. I couldn't go to that one.
0: You'll see them again. But it was good. Did anyone go out to Copper Tavern to see them? I would love to hear from you. 5395 is the number to text. And we're in such a Cindy mood that we're going to throw back another little throwback to a couple of years ago. This is Cindy Lee, title track from the incredible album Diamond Jubilee. You wouldn't believe it. The song is called Diamond Jubilee.
1: Oh, yeah.
0: Hope you're all well. You're well, Harry?
1: I'm well. You well?
0: I'm all right.
1: Yeah.
0: Big weekend.
1: Big weekend.
0: There was lots to do. Good stuff. Went to the Cindy, as you know. Yeah. Oh, God. Enjoy this cup of tea, though.
1: Yeah, it's not bad, eh?
0: Yeah.
1: Good brew.
0: Yeah. If you haven't yet heard this album by Cindy Lee, I'd recommend you quickly switch off radio and go and buy a digital copy of it. It's not on streaming. Well, it wasn't on streaming before.
1: I don't think it is. Still not on streaming, I don't think.
0: Now, that's legit. That's written on a cable wall.
1: That's authentic. That's, yeah. I've never heard a good song on... Until I hear a good... All right.

0: that can satisfy the mainstream and the nerds. Kind of eclectic, but like in a chill way. Like your uncle would like it, but also your cool younger niece.
1: So McLeod's then?
0: Yeah.
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0: That is Magic Factory, Wild Times, and definitely been Wild Times watching Magic Factory lately. Harry, you're a fan too?
1: Huge fan
0: of that huge band.
1: Yeah, I was at the Central Flea Market the other day and I found one of their records.
0: Really?
1: And I was just about to pick it up until I realised it was just the cover. There was no actual piece of plastic in there.
0: Who would do such a thing?
1: I was
0: going to say, the only reason that you'd be, that's an estate sale, because the only reason you get rid of a Magic Factory album is because you've died and you have no one in your life to pass it on to.
1: I can't imagine.
0: In your will, because that's the only reason you get rid of a Magic Factory record.
1: Anyway,
0: before the break, a banger from Clover. That's Princess Bay Dub. Awesome Snakes, another Harry favourite, isn't it? That's
1: a
0: trick called Money. And Cindy Lee just start that bracket with Diamond Jubilee. We're going to crank through this AW track called Rhubarb, all capitals. And then we're going to be back with a very special Basement Theatre edition of Stage Direction. And this is going to be a good one. It's going to be a fun one.

0: That's AW, the wonderful AW with Rhubarb. I'm loving every single thing that man is putting out. Dido Dye's own Andrew Wilson, going it alone. You know, not content with releasing some of the great albums of our time, he's got to go solo and do some more. So I love it. And we got a text in saying, "What was that song? The money's no good. The money's no good. What was that song? Can you please tell me, Harry? That was your mates, wasn't it?
1: Yeah, the Awesome Snakes. Awesome Money. Snakes. First tune in about 10 years from them. Whoa. Check out the other stuff because if you like that one, the Awesome Snakes are great. They're cool.
0: Great. Well, it's the worst, isn't it, when you find out a song you like from a band and you listen to all the rest of their stuff and it was a one-hit wonder.
1: Oh,
0: just nothing
1: terrible,
0: but dire chance.
1: Terrible. But the Awesome Snakes are not like that.
0: Yeah, there we go. Well, hey, look, you are not tuned in to hear Harry and I ramble on about music on BFM. What you're here for, we know it. We've even made a little sting for it.
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3: Yes, and?
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4: 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Thanks to Basement Theatre.
0: Well, indeed, thanks to Basement Theatre. And you know, like I promised you, a good one. This one, if you've heard us talk about the new BFM studio, it's a little bit physically smaller, tiny physically smaller, the actual space. And we've managed to fit in here. There's Harry and I. We've got two people filming. And then we've got 11 people sitting in one seat. It's incredible.
5: Yeah, that's right. 11 people. And I'm playing all of them.
0: Oh, okay. Sorry, I've misunderstood.
5: Yeah.
0: I was confused. I'm speaking, of course, to Vince and Andrew Scammell. You look like one person, but a good one.
5: Yeah, hey, thank you very much. I'm glad that you determined that just from looking at me for 5 minutes or so.
0: We've got a You Contain Multitudes scenario happening with this new performance happening starting next week at Basement. Oceania is 11.
5: That's right.
0: Any relation?
5: To Oceans of
0: I wasn't going
5: to
0: say it.
5: Yeah. Mainly, it just is a good pun name. So I was like, that's great. We'll do
0: you
5: it.
0: You got us.
5: The last show I did, The Myth Adventures, also a pun name. Love I don't it. Really want this to be what I'm known for.
0: Too late.
5: Yeah. I've confirmed it by doing a second
0: Two's
5: show.
0: Two's a trend, yeah. Oh, fair. So, well, Elevator Pitch is you're doing classic heist style, but also playing every single person in the heist.
5: Yes.
0: And you've made what is described as hundreds or thousands, maybe, of noises pre-recorded to try and you're everything.
5: I am everything. Yeah. The metaphor is pretty clear. It's I'm trying to do a heist alone. So I've really made it as hard for myself as I possibly can. So yeah, there's 1,200 sound cues.
0: Yeah, right. Ooh. So it does sound like you are working in the arts in Aotearoa.
5: Yeah, exactly. Yeah, exactly. Very, very true. Very true of what it is to be an artist in New Zealand, yeah.
0: Although, just before we hurt any feelings, we have got, there is one job you're not doing, and that's producer.
5: That's
0: Gabrielle.
5: Right. Yeah. I did, in the first season I did in Christchurch, I produced as well. And then I think this is actually too, I want to make it hard for myself, but not impossible.
0: Right, so. Okay. It's not an impossible mission.
5: Yeah.
0: Mission impossible, sorry.
5: Yeah, yeah.
0: What, myth and impossible?
5: Okay, a crossover, pretty good.
0: Sorry. But yeah, so you, I saw here you got director, you are the cast, you are the creative, and yeah, so how did you dream this up, and was it a good idea? It seems like it was.
5: it ended up being a good idea. I dreamed this up, I did, I went to Toy mm-hmm. Fagati down in Wellington, and in the last year, I've been too many characters going
0: on. That's right, yeah.
5: Yeah. At the end of the first year, you make a solo, and my solo was a 20-minute heist, which was,
0: cool.
5: You know, I didn't play 11 characters, I played maybe 5 characters,
0: yeah.
5: And it was
0: lazy.
5: 20 minutes, and 20 minutes, you know, that's a third of the length.
0: Yeah.
5: And I put that to bed for a while. I did a whole Greek show since then, and then I was like, oh, I should revisit that and see it feel. And I had the idea of doing all the sound effects myself. And
0: that's
5: then,
0: cool.
5: Yeah, because I enjoyed doing them. I enjoyed doing the sound effects live. But I was like, what if I pre-recorded them and then operated the show myself as well with a remote? Yeah, and that's what I'm doing.
0: And are they? Is it like? all with your voice?
5: Entirely.
0: All sounds with your voice.
5: Entirely with my voice. Yeah, yeah. All a cappella, I guess, but not like in a pentatonics way. More in like I can't think of another person that does a cappella.
0: Stomp.
5: Stomp. Yeah. Well, I think they famously don't use their voice.
0: It's I'm trying to be part of the conversation, but that's the only show I see. I've seen Stomp 40 times and no other shows. So
5: I saw Stomp in Wellington in like 2018, and it's one of my favorite shows I've ever seen.
0: Really?
5: It was amazing.
0: I've never seen it.
5: It blew my mind. Oh, so it was a. You were lying about
0: stupid.
1: I've never seen Stomp either.
5: Can I tell you? I highly recommend
0: it.
5: I know people make fun of Stomp all the time. Highly, they had a match sequence where they struck all these matches in one long line. It was incredible. I felt like a magic trick. Like seeing flames like look like they were leaping from match to match.
0: Wow.
5: Incredible.
0: Well, I tell you what, some things are some things are classics for a reason.
5: Yeah,
0: and we're not here to talk about Stomp, but you know, I've
5: so far pitched Stomp harder than my own show.
0: I'm careful to say I haven't dissed Stomp. I included it in some making light.
5: Yeah,
0: but tell us a little bit about your show.
5: Yeah, so my show is a heist. It's a heist. Yeah. It is based or inspired by heist movies like the Ocean's series now. Mm. The Ocean's oh my god, what is it called? Like a cinematic universe, yeah.
1: Right.
5: Set It Off, and The Hot Rock, and all of these other heist movies that are less well known as well than Ocean's 11. I do have to specify, it's not just Ocean's 11 and me doing all of the characters, because often people are like, oh, I haven't seen Ocean's 11, does that matter? I'm like, no, it really, really doesn't. You don't have to have seen the movie,
0: That is the peril of the pun.
5: I think. And it is inspired by the how much of an undertaking it is to be an artist in New Zealand, and how I have produced more of my own shows than getting a producer, and it is a really hard job, which is why it's so good to have Gabby on board as a producer.
0: Shout out.
5: And that is the metaphor that kind of carries it through. It gets crazy and strange, and really, it's mostly just a romp. I mean, yeah, that's my favorite thing to do with theatre, is just to give people a good, fun night out. But yeah.
0: Oh, well, spoiler alert, you achieve the heist because it's actually happening.
5: That's right.
0: But that is, by the by, it's next week, 15th to the 19th of September.
5: That's right.
0: And it's at the Basement Studio. Love that place.
5: Yeah, yeah, yeah.
0: A lot of my favourite things I've seen have been up there.
5: Yeah, yeah. The studio is one of my favourite theatres in the country, I think. Yeah, I really like a wood floor, a hardwood floor, but then still a blackout theatre. Some characters, I guess it's kind of the reverse of the loft at Kew, where they've got the wood above and then blackout box. Mm, it's the wood at the bottom.
0: Yeah, yeah. If you don't know what we're talking about, it's Basement Theatre down next to the Civic Car Park, and there's the car park, and then you go into the Basement Theatre, there's a little door, and you go up the stairs. You will have been there, and you will have seen some great stuff there, and you're about to next week as well. Mm-hmm. What else can we find out about this thing? Because it's I actually was going to say, I really loved your content warnings. I love complimenting a content warning.
5: Trying to remember
0: joyful,
5: what I wrote down.
0: Joyful depictions of violence, guns, and flashing lights.
5: It is violent. You know, there's a part of the where someone's body gets entirely crushed into a pulp and kind of spread across the ground.
0: But joyful.
5: Yeah, it's in a joyful a joyful way. And it's a villain.
0: They loved it.
5: It's a villain. Well, yeah. The audience will love it.
0: Yeah.
5: He or she doesn't even say anything, that guy. Just kind of gets crushed. That's kind of his whole... There's a fight, and then he really just gets, pulverized.
0: I'm guessing you've got 43 squelch noises happening.
5: That was one of the, because I do some layering as well. Mm. So that was I think an afternoon of just getting all the sound effects of that.
0: Sort of like Ed Sheeran.
5: I don't know if that's
0: so coming
5: comparison.
0: At you. I'm not sure about some of my reference points, but sort of if you like Ed Sheeran meets Stomp.
5: He does some, yeah. Oceania's 11 is Ed Sheeran meets Stomp.
0: Put it on the poster.
5: Yeah. It took so long.
0: Yeah,
5: the
0: no doubt.
5: Sound effects. The thing that took the longest by far, and I already was so in awe of musicians. I live with Bridges, the musician, the New Zealand musician, and Rawiri. They make the music together. And I'm just so in awe of what they do, because it would take me so long to make covers of songs, yeah. And I did one original one in there, and that took even. It's crazy. It's crazy how people do it. And then I, Rawiri, my flatmate, who's a musician, he helped me with one bit. I was like, I can't get this to work. And he's like, oh, all you need to do is this. And then like his fingers just kind of flew across his keyboard, and then suddenly he'd fixed the timing signature of the song that I was
0: yeah.
5: doing. Yeah.
0: Oh, well, you know, sometimes the hard way is the best way. And I tell myself that because sometimes it's the only way I know how to do it.
5: Yeah. I think I spent probably triple the amount of time on the sound that I did the content of the show. But it is worth it. It's really fun. Yeah.
0: Well, I've got to say, and, you know, I wouldn't normally say this, but sometimes, you know, when you hear people come up to BFM and they're like, I'm doing this thing. And you're like, hey, that sounds amazing. And in the back of your mind, you're like, I'm not going to that. But I'm going to tell you, this sounds great. Sounds right up my alley. Harry?
1: I do, yeah. I'm intrigued.
0: Yeah, I'm fully intrigued.
1: These noises, man.
0: I'm intrigued to the point of
5: there's
0: action.
5: So many noises. Yeah. Harry and I just talked about this before. We know each other from 15 years ago.
0: That's so cool.
1: Yeah.
5: We did the... It was a crossover of Sleeping Beauty and The Frog Prince.
1: Yeah.
5: By Harlequin Players. Or was it... No, yeah, Harlequin Players. Yeah.
1: I think so.
5: Back in Christchurch.
1: I was the frog.
5: Yeah.
1: You were the prince.
5: Yeah. And it's time that we flip that round.
0: Re-next.
5: So we should restage it is what we should do.
1: Oh, hell yeah.
5: Talk to basement, restage. See how much of the original cast we can get.
1: Oh my god, yes, the wheels are in motion. Yeah. It's happening now. And you can do all the sound effects again.
5: I'll do the sound effects, yeah. A Foley table, please.
0: But before that, let's get serious. Before that happens, and I think it should. I'm just going to say, you all should go next week. It is next week, hey? Time has gone fast.
5: It is. Yeah. It's gone way too quick.
0: Mid-September is next week, just to shock you. Go down and see Oceania's 11. It's Choose What You Pay.
5: Yeah.
0: Wow. Yeah. You should choose a lot of money because these things are not
5: proportionate to your income.
0: Yeah, if you can. Yeah. But anyway, I like that idea, and I hope it works out for you financially. But yeah, hell yes, go down. And where do you get tickets from?
5: You get tickets from iTicket or the Basement Theatre website.
0: Oh my god, that sounds really easy.
5: Yeah, really easy.
0: Yeah, and affordable.
5: Yeah, it is. It is.
0: All right, we'll be there. Harry and I will be up maybe the front row.
5: Please. There's my last show, heaps of audience interaction. None of it this time. So
0: okay. Yeah. Well, that actually is probably good to know. That is a trigger warning too, isn't it?
1: Yeah. We will not interact.
5: Okay. Great. Yeah. It's full silence from you guys, please.
0: All right. Thank you so much. You're going to go see you are going to see Oceania's 11 next week, 15th to the 19th, or else. Squelch.
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10: All right, Harry, how are you doing? Good to know you're an amateur theatre guy, too, or professional theatre guy.
11: Duh, once upon a time. Child actor.
10: Right. Were you anything I would have seen?
11: No, definitely not, unless, I don't know.
10: Like a Watties commercial or anything like that?
11: No, nothing on telly.
10: Wow.
11: Oh. I was a child of the stage.
10: Me too. Yeah, maybe we've got more in common than we thought.
11: Oh, maybe.
10: I tell you what, it's come that time again, well and truly time for the news. So I'm going to press the relevant buttons and we'll say hello to our head of news.
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13: Ahiahi Marie, good afternoon. Kōkaster tōku ingoa, ko te rima karaka, it's 5 o'clock. The National Party has announced its replacement candidate for the Kaiparaki Mahurangi electorate. National MP Chris Pink stepped down from his candidacy for the seat after his portfolios were stripped following a leadership challenge earlier this month. The new candidate, Jessica Rowe, is a former News Hub journalist and employee in the Ministry of Foreign Affairs and Trade. Rowe is also engaged to the Secretary and Chief Executive of the Department of Prime Minister and Cabinet, Ben King. Speaking on her candidacy, Rowe said she was excited to get to work, meeting locals across the electorate to re-elect a national government. And a Qantas airline has caught fire and made an emergency landing in Christchurch after flames alarmed a passenger seated on the left wing of the plane on Saturday. The Boeing 737 was headed for Sydney, reaching the mountain ranges of the South Island before a loud bang startled passengers in the cabin, with flames combusting out of the left wing of the plane. The plane soon took an emergency landing 52 minutes post-takeoff, with emergency services awaiting at the tarmac, as passengers safely disembarked the aircraft at around 5 p.m. A spokesperson for Qantas says the aircraft had suffered engine issues and steps were to be taken to help support customers of the affected flight. Ka whakawhiti ki tāwahi ināianei, in international news, Iran is set to announce a new shipping route through the Strait of Hormuz in collaboration with Oman. Iran's Deputy Foreign Affairs Minister for Legal and International Affairs, Kazem Gharibabadi, says the route will be temporary, though more specific details are as yet unknown. Gharibabadi added that the strait will not fully reopen unless the United States meets its commitments under the interim peace deal signed in June. In a separate announcement, Iranian security chief Mohsen Rezai added that Iran will create a new restricted zone around the Strait of Hormuz and sanction all ships that enter. Experts, however, say this policy will be difficult to enforce, especially as it includes parts of the US blockade. And newly proposed legislation will let Australians turn off their social media algorithms. The legislation was introduced by Communications Minister Anika Wells, who also led the government's social media ban for children under the age of 16. The digital duty of care legislation would require social media platforms to get better at identifying problematic or illegal content, and would also let users opt out of algorithms controlling what they see on their feed. But opposition leader Angus Taylor says the legislation is an impediment on free speech, and that the government should focus on fixing problems with the under-16 ban, which studies show have had no significant effect on social media use. Ara te kawe pūrongo, that's the news.
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13: Ānei ngā tohu hoarere mō tēnei rā, your weather report for today. Mostly cloudy with showers, thunderstorms possible south of Papakura and light westerly winds. A high of 18 degrees and an overnight low of 9 degrees. Sunset is at 5 past 6 this evening. Ānei ngā tohu hoarere mō te āpōpō, your weather forecast for tomorrow. Rātū Tuesday, cloudy periods with isolated showers before dawn, but longer afternoon fine spells. Southwesterly winds gusty in the afternoon. And that's your news and weather. Ko kasta tōku ingoa. The time is now 6 minutes past 5.
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10: Pete, how are you?
15: Good, mate. How are you?
10: I'm pretty good. Pretty good. Did you survive your 1 out of 10 week?
15: Survived. it's still kind of going, so.
10: Oh, no. Survived.
15: Pretty hectic run of not much.
10: Oh, no. Is that what we're in for today? What are you about to tell us about tomorrow? No good?
15: 1 out of 10 out east is nothing. There's a little bit of northerly wind swell, but it's not much at all. And quarter close to flat. So, 1 out of 10. Offshore wind, so nice and clean out east, but no swell of note. So, just the one. And then west is, it was pretty gnarly. Heaps of swell coming through the weekend. It does start to back off tomorrow, 3 to 5 feet. That's still plenty of swell, but easing back. And the wind is, unfortunately, it's onshore, moderate, south-southwest. Going southwest, so 2 out of 10. You could do a high tide reform. It is an early high tide, 7 a.m. So not really ideal. Just a 2, not a 1 though.
10: Hey, it's something. Let's see, we'll get a 3 next week, and we'll just keep on going.
15: Yeah. And then later in the week, midweek, swell does back off a bit. The wind, it's a bit more fickle, but certainly better than today. So midweek, and then into the Friday, into the weekend, we've got a pulse, solid swell coming, so that, strong onshores. But there's some options around that.
10: All right. Well, look, thank you for your service. And, it's a valiant thing you do, coming to us with even the bad news. It's probably even harder to bring us the bad news, so I appreciate it.
15: Yeah, always a pleasure, mate. But, especially for the good news.
10: Oh, well, let's see what happens next week. You never know. It's a crazy world out there.
15: Yeah. Stuff brewing up for sure. So next week we'll talk about it later on another time.
10: Right on. Thank you, Pete. Talk soon.
15: Bye. Yep. Catch you later.
10: All right.
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16: Cowabunga, friend.
10: I'm gonna chuck on a song that always makes me feel good. And you can take from that what you will, but this is Harmonia and Eno 76, a song called Welcome. Ooh, you can't beat it.

Loving that. That is Adam Hathaway and the Haunters. Always delivers so, so good. That's Ted Danson from Adam Hathaway and the Haunters. It's been out for a wee while, but it's a great tune. And they've got a... I'm pretty sure I read they're doing a Warren Zevon covers album. I'll double check that for sure, but pretty cool. Now, you always hear me rambling on about great gigs, and here's one for you. This Thursday, the Broken Heartbreakers, all the way from Otapote, Dunedin, they are on the road for the first time in ages. They haven't released an album for a long time, and they just dropped, a couple months ago, they dropped the Imagine If We Could Just Keep Driving, excuse me, via Nadia Reid's album, record label, and... it's so, so good. They're playing with Ben Shavas, who's a BFM fave, this Thursday at Whammy Bar. Tickets from Under the Radar. So I'm going to play you a song. If you're not already across it, you're going to love it. Sort of if you're a fan of 4AD, you know, Wilco, all that kind of business. Nice music that's not boring and occasionally has some good fun times on the guitar. This is the Broken Heartbreakers. How long is too long?

0: Oh, Margaret, I don't care if you're a clone. I always knew that you were the one.
1: Jonathan, I have to confess. I've cloned myself more than once.
0: What? More than once?
1: Hear the rest come now.
0: Whoa!
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0: 1, 2, 3, 4, 5, 6 Margarets! 12 sparkling eyes!
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0: We are here, and it must be 5:30 p.m. because Lou's arrived. Hi, Lou.
1: Hi.
0: How are you?
1: I'm so good. I'm really good.
0: That's great.
1: Yeah.
0: Well, on a Monday, that's pretty good.
1: Yeah.
0: Whoa.
1: I've taken my drugs. I'm feeling fantastic. I'm going to crash out in a few hours.
0: Fair enough. I think, yeah, it might be my problem. I might have to re-up. Harry, how are you doing?
2: I'm going good.
0: Thank you. Oh, you made me a cup of tea, and I'll tell you what, that's seen me through better than anything. Any of Satan's... you know, pharmaceuticals could have a cup of good old cup of tea.
2: You guys were, because I was telling you how I was like, the summer's the one, the summer I'm going to get into coffee, and I thought I'd try an iced latte because you guys you recommended like an iced latte. I wasn't a huge fan, and also I was so wired for the whole day. So I don't think my body's used to that much caffeine. I was shaking.
1: Well,
2: like a chihuahua. Yeah, and I felt like a bit of a dick ordering like an iced oat latte.
0: No shame in it.
1: I feel like that's most people these days.
0: Yeah, nobody's.
2: Well, I don't know. I've been taught that's not the right thing to do. You should get just a black coffee.
0: Yeah, well, that's part of the problem, I think, that you're having with coffee is the coffee culture and those people who tell you that sort of thing. These days I'm a simple long black man. Yeah. You know, as I age, I just bring it back to the long black. But I can remember the days that I was delighted in the iced oat latte.
2: I wouldn't say I was delighted in it, but you know, it's baby steps.
1: You know what? Speaking of coffee and iced coffee, I remember a few years ago I've tried this and it's actually not bad. There was this. I hate to say it. There was like this trend where you'd put like an espresso shot into tonic water.
0: Oh yeah,
1: and it'd be like a tonic. Yeah?
0: Yeah,
2: cool.
1: It's like tonic water and coffee, but it sounds strange, but it's quite nice. A little bit free if you like a free.
0: It's great,
1: taste.
0: And you can throw a citrus slice in there, you can just go straight to Jankin Cafe in Jervois Road, and they'll sort you out with one of those, and it is delicious.
1: There you go. Yeah.
2: Okay, I'll try it out. Yeah, as the ice melted, I started to enjoy it a bit more. I guess because it was not as strong. Maybe
1: you could ask for like a one shot,
2: just a one.
0: If you really want to be embarrassed, you could say single shot.
1: Yeah, or decaf.
2: Freak.
0: Flavor only, thanks.
2: Get out of here.
0: Well, we're hurtling towards the time when we'll be speaking to Peter Lynam, but I feel like we should just throw in some Shaft real quick and then some ads, and then we can talk to Peter Lynam, because we're going to be, we're going to go in deep with Peter today.
1: Ooh.
0: It's a topic close to his heart.
2: Mm-hmm.
0: So let's be frivolous for 2 minutes and 24 seconds and have some classic 95 BFM ads, and then we'll get serious in a fun way.
1: Cool.
2: Yeah. Well, I've been

0: or to put their favourites, the Broken Heartbreakers are riding onto the road with their brand new album, Imagine If We Could Just Keep Driving, to bring it to the rest of Aotearoa. 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

0: Well, Peter Lynham, how are you?
1: I'm very well, thank you. How are you going?
0: Oh, pretty good, yeah. Yeah, nice to talk to you again. We missed you last week. And there has been a lot going on, and, you know, everyone's talking about Dolly Parton. A lot of people talking about Tim Curry, and I love both of those two very, very much. But we've had another passing, haven't we?
1: As either of them, we could have talked about, I guess, but...
0: well, we like to be obscure.
1: I had another idea.
0: Yes. That's right. I've seen lots of amazing words by this person posted on social media over the last little while. So you tell us the story, and we'll listen.
1: So Wendell Berry, what a name. I mean, it's hard to believe it is a person's name. But Wendell Berry was a... he grew up in a farming community in Kentucky. Mm. And ended up, he got a position in New York University, was very highly regarded, but felt he had to get back to the land. And so he's just died at 92 on 31st of August, so not just before the weekend. He seems to have become the epitome of the back to the land, go primitive kind of approach to life. So what he's called for is kind of radical agrarianism, where the farmer, without overdoing machinery and without abusing the soil, works in the rhythms of the land and is refreshed by this. And so he wrote 50 books or so, which is quite incredible, many of them novels, but also lots of sermons and essays and poems on this kind of theme of our connection to the land. And for this, he is incredibly highly regarded in the States. He's regarded as kind of ridiculous in certain respects. I mean, can you really write in pencil without electric light? Is this the future for us all? Maybe it will be if climate change happens.
0: True. Well, was it you, Harry, who was just telling me before about Wendell Berry saying, once I read a good novel written on a computer, I'll change my mind?
2: You say if he's read Dante's Inferno written on a computer, but didn't happen, I guess.
1: Yes, and that's Wendell Berry stood for this kind of defiance at the state of the world that gloried in technology. He had no time for it at all.
0: Mm.
1: And the interesting thing is that he's had an enormous following in religious circles, and he was a Christian of a sort, a kind of unique sort, because rather than going to church, he walked the land on Sunday and then wrote poems about the land.
0: Yeah.
1: This kind of connection with the land as a refreshing place where you met God.
0: Yes. And I have to say, I admit to having not only heard the name, and just as a little prep, I just had a read of one poem at random and from the piece of Wild Things and Other Poems. And it's beautiful, absolutely beautiful. It reminds me of kind of, consider the lily type of speech.
1: Yes, that's right, yeah.
0: It's
1: lyrical, isn't it?
0: It's lyrical.
1: Kind of resonates with the land and makes you feel as though you could resonate with the land.
0: That's right.
1: If you were willing to try it. And there's going to be a lot of quotations of Wendell Berry this month in churches, I think, because we sort of have to blame the Pope for this, or perhaps the Greek Orthodox Church. Somehow or other, September has become designated by some churches anyway, the season of creation.
0: Right.
1: So what this means is that we reflect on the created world in the month of September. And apparently, I do not know who sets these themes, but the theme that has been set for this year is, believe it or not, water. So I listened to two sermons yesterday on water. It actually was more inspiring than I thought. So it was quite interesting. Did you know, I learned this fact, for example, 97% of the world's water is salt water, 3% is fresh water.
0: Wow, no,
1: but actually, it's the fresh water that's the important stuff. You know, yeah. Far and away over the salt water, and so valuing the fresh water is pretty important. I think what's going on at the moment, in certain respects, is there is a real revolt against technology.
0: Mm.
1: And at the very time when it feels as though the world is in disorder and that bits are falling off as we, you know, we've damaged the earth too much, there's a kind of search and fresh appreciation for the earth as it was and perhaps will never be again, I don't know. And it's interesting because this is where spirituality laps over into religion. And I think Wendell Berry was the perfect example of this kind of approach to life.
0: Mm. Yeah, it's beautiful. It does remind me because there are, you know, when people talk about, you know, in kind of the biblical thing, a lot of the time is all, you know, arguing about what's the rules and all this sort of stuff. But there was one of my favorite parts of the Christian Bible is that is, you know, sort of that message of don't worry so much about your life because you'll be all right. We'll look out. I being God, will look after you and you'll be all right ultimately. And there is this kind of, it does feel like this sort of a reply from Wendell Berry to, you know, God, the world, God, the universe, whatever, saying, you know, I kind of settle in and it'd be part of nature and I am all right. It's kind of, it's nice.
1: Yes. Well, it's more than that because actually there is a tradition in a lot of religion which kind of rejects the earth. Spirituality is not earth-based. Spirituality is kind of all up in heaven and all ethereal. But it has to be remembered that Christianity has, you know, this whole tradition of God created the world and it looks and marvels at the creation of the world. And so this is what makes an interesting legacy of religion when religion isn't simply otherworldly. Mm. And in some respect, it needs to make sure it recovers that because, I mean, Christianity, for example, has been blamed for the ecological crisis because of the bit in Genesis which said that God set man to, in some ways, master the earth, to use the earth. And this has been expressed as a mistranslation. It's actually to steward the earth.
0: Yeah, that's
1: and so,
0: that's the one.
1: Interesting difference, isn't it?
0: I don't think it was like go out and just like, you know, tame this thing and ruin it.
1: yes, that's right. Or exploit it.
0: Yeah. See if you can find the rarest. Who points for whoever can find the rarest thing inside the earth. Yeah, gosh. You know, sometimes on when you, you know, you punish yourself by wading into things online, and I've seen some arguments, believe it or not, from, you know, kind of, we'll call them, we keep calling them American Christians, don't we? But, you know, they're, you know what I mean. And someone, and people saying, literally saying that, oh, you know, who cares about the earth? We should just do whatever we want and, like, just destroy the world. Who cares? Because it means that we're going to heaven sooner and because God's coming back, you know.
1: And it completely ignores the fact that actually the Christian religion talks of there will be a new earth. The earth, you know, will be renewed.
0: Mm.
1: And the renewal of the earth is part of at least the Christian approach to nature.
0: Yes.
1: And it's fully understood.
0: It should have been a footnote. Mm. It should have been a footnote that said, and everybody's expected to chip in.
1: Yeah.
0: It would have solved a lot of problems. But meanwhile, we can read the words of Wendell Berry.
1: Yes, indeed. Yes, indeed. Well, I'm glad you enjoyed that. Yes.
0: I did indeed. Thank you so much.
1: It's very refreshing thoughts.
0: Mm, yep. Well, I think everybody's homework is to read one Wendell Berry poem and report back next week. Except for you, Peter. You've probably read
1: very
0: lots.
1: Good.
0: Thank you so much, as always.
1: Okay.
0: Talk soon.
1: We'll
0: Bye-bye.
1: See you. Bye.
0: Love it. Have either of you read any?
3: No. I read the Wikipedia page just now.
0: Yeah, right.
3: Yeah,
2: neither.
3: Mm.
0: no weird problematic things before I start to kind of become a fan?
3: Nothing that I've read so far.
0: Okay, cool. No, I'm not going to go hunting.
3: No, he did a speech against the death penalty. That's something I noticed.
2: Love
0: it. Seems like a good character.
3: Yeah.
0: I like, I won't read the whole thing, but it says, I come into the peace of wild things who do not tax their lives with forethought of grief. I come into the presence of still water, and I feel above me the day-blind stars waiting with their light. For a time I rest in the grace of the world and am free. Pretty good.
2: Oof.
0: It's the kind of thing you need to read sometimes, eh?
2: 100%.
0: Better than doom scrolling.
3: Yeah.
0: Jeez, we'll at least balance it out.
2: Bit of Wendell scrolling, please.
0: Yeah, there's some Wendell scrolling. Wendell scrolling. You probably got one of those. You probably got something on your special kind of phone, Harry. You've got the sort of phone that...
2: Oh, so it's just a regular phone on black and white mode.
3: Old school.
2: Yeah, I don't know. It's like the 50s, you know.
0: Oh, that just reminds me. Have you Armando Iannucci, who wrote lots of really wonderful things, including The Thick of It and Death of Stalin and lots of stuff.
3: Mm-hmm.
0: Alan Partridge, he's got his own, he's got a sketch show, and there's this old man that comes to the door, and he's like, and he just says nonsense stuff. And one of the things he says is, back in my day, the internet was in black and white. And that's what it reminded me of.
2: Funny.
0: Thank you, Harry. Anyway. I'll give anyone a microphone, eh? This is Virto Asprilla with Kiro Sir Buena.

0: Princess Chelsea invites you to join her for 7 Seconds in Heaven, an enchanting evening of music and puppetry at the Divine Kahui St. David's, Friday, September 25th. Princess Chelsea will wield her Omnicord alongside spectacular visual accompaniment from master shadow puppeteer Tom Took and special guests Hermione Johnson, Joe Captain and Joshua Worthington Church. Princess Chelsea, 7 Seconds in Heaven, Kahui St. David's, Friday, September 25th. Limited tickets from under the radar.
1: No, no, no, you don't understand. Dinosaur Senior is my father.
2: Oh, my apologies. Mr...
1: You can call me Mr. Lizard Boy.
3: Dinosaur Jr. is back with another mighty album, They're Near. 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They're Near, the roaring new album by Dinosaur Jr. Out now wherever good music is found.
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0: Somehow we've gone from thoughtful environmental poetry to our favourite disgusting horror movies.
1: Yeah.
0: it's all visceral, I suppose. Is it? I don't. But how are you recommending They Live? And I realise I haven't seen it.
2: It's a good one. It's a good one. Not, I don't know. It's really disgusting, but. Well, I guess disgusted at the world, you know.
0: Yeah. Because the thing is fantastic.
2: Thing is good.
0: Oh, I know we started talking about it. We're talking about the trend of spotting
1: the traitor.
0: The traitor.
1: Who's the traitor?
0: In games. Anyway. hey, just we've only got 5 minutes before news, weather and surf, but I just want to chuck a couple of quick songs on. If you haven't already heard, there is an artist called Gina coming to Neck of the Woods on Thursday, the 1st of October. And Gina is made up of Liv, LIV.E, who's an amazing rapper, and Kariam Riggins, who played with Jay Dilla, Madlib, Erykah Badu, and all sorts of people. So I'm going to play Lead It Up, and then we're going to play some Sweeping Promises, and then I have a sweeping promise of mine. It'll be news.
1: Oh.
0: Weather and surf.
1: Nice.
2: No.

Is this jazz? How can he call this jazz? How dare he call this jazz? I mean, Phantom of the Opera, that's some might call that jazz.

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1: Tēnā koutou I tēnei pō, good evening. Ko kasta tōku ingoa, ko te ono karaka, it's 6 o'clock. Minister for Regulation David Seymour says the ministry has today finished a review of New Zealand's product labelling legislation. The government has accepted some of the review's recommendations, which include permitting the use of digital labels. Seymour says the digital labelling will allow for real-time updates, reduce costs for businesses, and bring New Zealand legislation in line with global standards. He continued that the government will lay out clear guidelines to ensure information is displayed clearly and appropriately. Businesses can still continue to use paper labels. And Botany Town Centre has been put up for sale in what could be the biggest ever single-asset retail deal in New Zealand history. The East Auckland Shopping Centre is the fourth largest in New Zealand, with an annual turnover of more than $350 million. Executive Director of JLL, Nick Willis, says New Zealand retail numbers are among the strongest in the world, with the centre expected to fetch around $640 million. The price tag means most buyers are expected to be offshore funds. The sale comes with increased interest in the New Zealand retail market, after Glenfield Mall was sold for $146 million last week to Australian investors. Ka whakawhiti ki tāwahi I nāianei. In international news, US President Donald Trump's trade war with Canada, facing tariffs on key exports such as steel, lumber and automobiles, are putting major pressure on Canada's auto car sector. Canadian President Mark Carney has walked away from trade talks, with the country now preparing to bear the steepening tariffs next year. The US and Canada has historically traded a lot with one another, with over $1.2 trillion made each year in trade. Speaking on the deal, White House trade advisor Peter Navarro called Canadian negotiators backstabbing, double-dealing people that you really couldn't trust. And an attack in northeastern Colombia involving explosive drones has targeted a military compound, killing three soldiers and leaving several others with injuries, as reported by Colombian authorities on Saturday. The attack comes after a clash inside the military compound, with the country's military pointing blame at far-left-wing guerrilla group known as the National Liberation Army. Both groups continue to battle for control over a strategic region connecting to the border of Venezuela, also one of Colombia's main coca-producing areas. Deadly attacks and confrontation within armed forces have been on the rise since the inauguration of President De La Espriella, who has pledged to take action against criminal organisations. Arā tika e pūrongo, that's the news.
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1: Ānei ngā tohu hwarere mō tēnei rā, your weather report for today. Mostly cloudy with showers, thunderstorms possible south of Papakura and westerly winds. An overnight low of 9 degrees, sunset is at 5 minutes past 6 this evening. Ānei ngā tohu hwarere mō te āpōpō, your weather forecast for tomorrow. Rātū Tuesday, cloudy periods with isolated showers before dawn, but longer afternoon fine spells. Southwesterly winds gusty in the afternoon. Arā te tohu hwarere, and that's your weather.
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1: Ānei ngā āhuatanga o Tangaroa mō tēnei rā, your surf report for today. Ki te tai rāwhiti on the east coast, close to flat with moderate southwest offshore winds. Taipari high tide is at 10 past 10 tomorrow morning, while Taitimu low tide is at 25 to 5 tomorrow afternoon. Score is 1 out of 10. Ki te tai Hoauru on the west coast, 3 to 5 feet southwest swell, with moderate south-southwest turning southwest onshore winds. Taitimu low tide is at 7 tomorrow morning, while Taipari high tide is at 10 past 1 tomorrow afternoon. Score is 2 out of 10 with messy onshore conditions. And that's your news, weather and surf. Thanks to Jess and Jesper for writing the news bulletin. Ko kasta tōku ingoa. The time is now 6 minutes past six.
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0: Timothy Blackman.
1: Kia ora, Matthew.
0: Kia ora, how are you?
1: Very well, thank you. Thanks for having me on the show.
0: You're very welcome. Don't panic hearing your old songs on air. It's simply a way to introduce you before we drop the bomb of your brand new single. It's just avoid us talking in silence.
1: Nice. So good to hear that old one.
0: We're listening to your song, I Can't Blame You. It's Timothy Blackman on the phone. You just released a new song called Greatness, and it is fantastic. But it's been a little while between drinks, hasn't it? Like, a little bit of context for people. You live in Pōneke, you help run Home Alone Music, and you make music.
1: Yeah, no, that's right. It has been a bit of a break. It's been around 7 years since my last album, Brightest Days, came out towards the end of 2019. So it's taken a while to get this next one together. But yeah, really, really happy it's here and to be putting out the first single on Friday last week.
0: Yeah, it's so good. Because it's no surprise to me that it took 7 years, because partly, you know, our Brightest Days ended for a brief period. But but also you like to craft things. You're no slouch. You've been working on these songs for some time, eh?
1: That's right. Yeah, I think the first track, Greatness, which is the one that came out Friday, that was written in around March of 2020, so through the COVID kind of moments. And yeah, it kind of took a while to bring it all together, but yeah, that's when it all started, really.
0: Yeah, cool. And what is there? Is there a kind of a theme running through this? Have you announced the new album, or is it?
1: Yeah, I guess we've announced the album, and it's just a soft announce, and yeah, it's really a lot about the memories of my friend who passed away in February of 2020, and who used to help me out with music a lot, and was a massive inspiration.
0: Mm.
1: So yeah, a lot of the conversations on the album are, you know, my conversations with him and memories and that kind of thing.
0: Yeah, right. Oh man, that's a beautiful tribute. And what's the other thing? I think you and I have been talking over the years about this new record, and you had a little apprehension at some point, or you were kind of curious at least to know how people would take it, playing in a more of a band setting.
1: Yeah, I guess I was maybe a little bit nervous to bring like a rock kind of sound to always been like a nylon kind of home recording and to do a, you know, a studio album for the first time. But I guess it's also really fun playing with friends and trying something new. And, you know, some of the songs are, you know, like verse chorus when I usually have never really gone to the chorus,
0: yeah,
1: like in the track that's in the background there. But yeah, so just trying some different things, and you know, it's good that you can do these things. You don't always have to do it the same way.
0: That's right. You probably shouldn't even. And no one screamed Judas when you went electric.
1: No, I think people have been okay with that. They haven't seen anything untoward about the idea. And you know, I'll probably go back to those other ways of doing things in the future as well. So,
0: oh well, you know, this, yeah, depending on the fee of the show, you might choose to play solo anyway for a, you know, for a tune or two. Yeah, that's so cool. And tell us about the recording of, you know, as you said, you're kind of opting for more of a rock band format. I mean, by no means is your new stuff generic rock music, because you're out the front. But tell us about recording the record.
1: Yeah, well, I mean, I was really influenced by, you know, Jason Molina and Bonnie Prince, where they all sing and play guitar and have drums all in the same room.
0: Yeah.
1: So went over to talk with Lee Preble and told him how I wanted to do it. And he was like, oh, people don't really like to do it like that, but I think we should do it. you know, people go in different little rooms and that kind of thing, as I understand. But yeah, it was really, really cool to just know that every little mistake was going to be kept and couldn't be kind of ironed out.
0: Yeah.
1: And just like looking over at Tessa singing or Hikarangi playing the drums, like just really lovely and good friends of mine that I'm just really inspired to be in the room close with them, rather than kind of doing our thing separate. And so yeah.
0: Oh, lovely. That's Tessa from Mystery Waitress and Hikarangi from every band in Wellington.
1: That's right, yeah.
0: Although has Hick moved overseas, or am I imagining that?
1: He's kind of on and off, but he'll be back in October for his jazz show next month. So,
0: oh, nice.
1: It's part of the jazz festival. So no, he's kind of back and forth around the world doing shows and whatnot.
0: Mm. And I don't know. I've always thought of you as, and don't take this the wrong way, but a bit of an outlier in the scene, in not just in Pōneke, but in New Zealand and really in music in general, because you've always done things your own way, and I imagine you've had moments where you feel like you're doing things your own way. And but what do you think is your sort of measure of, like, if music's going well for you?
1: I think that's a really good question. I'm just really, like, happy to be able to continue to make albums over the years. It's like over 20 years since my first EP, so I'm just really stoked that I can still contribute, and so I guess just doing it. But also, there really is no, you know, there is no end goal. There's no, you know, there's really no place that you end up. But I guess to be involved and to not walk away from it, and to feel like you can tell your own stories and share them with other people, I guess that's kind of the thing. And I guess because we work at Home Alone Music, where, you know, those other two people I mentioned also release albums through Home Alone, and Brooke, singer from French for Rabbits, also played on the album with Overdubs.
0: Mm.
1: And we kind of work together as a team. So it's very relational and quite uplifting to have long working relationships with people, and kind of gives purpose. So I guess maybe that's kind of how I... measure it.
0: I love it. I love it. Well, you're going to have to add becoming a huge star to your list of what feels like success, because this new album is just gorgeous. I've had the pleasure of hearing a little sneak peek, but this song that's already out is such a good one. It's such a good one. Good foot to put forward. And the video is out now. People can go to YouTube and watch it. The video by Martin Sagadin, that must have been fun.
1: Yeah, so fun. Martin got in touch with me when the Brightest Days album came out, and they were like, oh, we should do, you know, a video for the Brightest Days. But, you know, time went on, and we couldn't quite make it happen. So I was opening for Martin as part of their album release show in February in Wellington, and we, you know, found a day just after that. So it was, like, really fun, and yeah, like, Martin and I get along really well, and Bill Bycroft was on the cinematography, who was working with me for the By the River video for the last album. So it's just really cool to bring such great people together and create something like we did.
0: Oh, nice. Well, you're an expert in bringing great people together, Timothy Blackman. And speaking of great people, let's let the great people of 95BFM hear your new single. Let's turn it up loud and enjoy the rock song that Timothy Blackman is just fresh from releasing. An album is out in...
1: Album's out 30 October on Home Alone, and there's going to be some LPs and some other fun merch that's going to be available for pre-order over the next few weeks.
0: Glorious. Well, we better put a show on for you.
1: Kia ora, Matthew. Thank you.
0: Kia ora, Timothy. Thank you so much. And here is Greatness from Timothy Blackman. We'll talk to you soon.

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Are they? Is it? Oh, are they? Oh, you got me. That's sulfate. That's gonna.

0: This is going to be a fun game for us moving forward. Sulfate with Aki, that is the new single, and they rule, my goodness. They're going to be playing at Goblin, and you're going to want to see it. And there's, yeah, Sulfate are one of the greats, one of the local greats, I have to say. In fact, the greats of the universe. I'm sure you agree, Harry?
1: Yeah, 100%.
0: Okay, good, good, good. Just want to make sure we're on the same page. Do you fancy doing the entertainment guide?
1: Yeah, I'll start us off. Well,
0: let's have this.
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0: We do things by the book around here.
1: Yeah, of course. Sorry.
0: And also, I will turn this down.
1: Turn that down. And it's Monday today, the 7th of September.
0: There's nothing happening.
1: There's a couple things happening.
0: Oh, okay.
1: Got Devonport Folk Music Club presents Michael Young at the Bunker in Devonport. That's $5 if you're a member, $8 if you're not a member. Not that much more expensive.
0: Nice.
1: And
0: I think that there's two listings for the same place, so I reckon just show up, bring some money just in case, because one of them says free entry, one of them isn't.
1: Yeah, the other one is Fire in the Mountain at the Bunker as well. 7 to 10. And I'm
0: one of those things is happening tonight.
1: Definitely one of them. But yeah, alright, Tuesday, your turn.
0: But the fact remains, on a Monday night, you can and you should go to the Bunker in Devonport. You been here?
1: I haven't.
0: Well, we're going to take you. One day I'll tell you I'm dropping you home and I'm just actually driving you to the bunker.
1: Where are you taking me?
0: Bunker. Well, don't worry. It's just a military bunker. It's very cute, full of old people and young alike. Tuesday the 8th of September, Silo Theatre presents Job at Q Theatre. Tickets from iTicket. The Damned, 50th anniversary.
1: Ooh,
0: Damn. At the Power Station. It's tomorrow night. Didn't know that. I did know, but I'd forgotten. Tickets from Ticketmaster. That's at 7 o'clock. You don't want to miss it. Fancy doing Wednesday the 9th?
1: Wednesday the 9th. We've got Mum, I'm Alien Pregnant. It's out on the 9th. Hollywood Avondale plus a Q&A. That's at 7:30, and you can get your tickets, of course, from the Hollywood.
0: I'm going. Are you going?
1: Yeah, I'm definitely going to try to make that Wednesday screening.
0: Want to know something?
1: Have you seen it?
0: No, I haven't. I haven't seen it, but I bought two tickets today.
1: Nice. Well, I might just do that this evening.
0: All right.
1: And then we got Scotty B, Pomahaka Tine, and Mona, Rob, and Helena at the Clare Inn. That's free as usual for the Clare Inn Wednesday shows. And also, Job's playing at the Q Theatre again. Silo Theatre presents that. Yes. Thursday, your turn.
0: Sounds good. Thursday the 10th of September, is it? Yes. You got CC and DJ Kenny Rogers doing a Dolly Parton tribute DJ set at Goblin. That's free this Thursday. You've got DJ PG from Brazil, Aotearoa Vinyl Only Tour at Ponsonby Social Club. That's free. Dungeon number 41 at Whammy Public Bar with Model and Mask Femme. Free entry. Jam Night at Dead Witch. Backline provided. 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Register at Event Finder. I think they might be in the daytime. Paul Bosoda, Arco e Olvide, album release tour at Q Theatre Loft. Tickets from iTicket. Sect presents Hang the Saints at Neck of the Woods. Tickets from RA. Silo Theatre presents Job again at Q Theatre. The Broken Heartbreakers album release, I talked about that earlier. At Whammy Bar with Ben Chavez. That's tickets from Under the Radar. And Thursday Jazz at Frida's at Frida Margolis. Big night on Thursday. And
1: Holy.
0: Let's leave it there, because that's a lot of information.
1: That's huge.
0: I reckon we can't expect people to have any more in their minds.
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0: Anything we're supposed to have done, Harry, that I might have forgotten about? We're not giving away a car or anything like that?
1: Nah, no giveaways today, sorry.
0: That's okay, no skin off my nose.
1: I think we've actually got through all of the need to do's. Thanks
0: okay.
1: to the beer spot, as usual.
0: Yeah, of course, thanks to the beer spot.
1: Thank
0: Buy a
1: you.
0: B card.
1: Buy a B card. There's also Gang of Four that's happening.
0: Oh, yeah, that's right. That's on this Friday.
1: This Friday, yeah.
0: It's going to be fun. All right, well, let's listen to Loa Loa. This is Jester, and we'll follow this up with some Chain Mailer. You can text us on 5395, but just please keep it. I don't know what I was going to say. Keep it absurd. Keep it real. Please keep it real. Keep it real.

0: Right on. Well, that was Chainmailer with a song that, in case it wasn't obvious, is called Fleece Pinned Back Mule Makes Teeth.
1: Hmm. Of course.
0: Probably obvious. Now, we had a couple of texts with some songs people wanted, and in some instances we had, and some we don't have them. But while I don't have the song by The Damned you did want, Chris, I am very happy to play a song by The Damned, and you probably won't be surprised which song I've chosen. But they are playing tomorrow night, so if it's not sold out, then you better get a ticket. This is The Damned with, of course, Neat, Neat, Neat.

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9: Same time.
7: Yeah.
8: Simultaneously, yeah.
9: One in one ear, the other in the other.
8: Hey, that's there right. you go. Yeah.
7: Quite a good way to keep information, because then it can't go in one ear and out the other.
8: Exactly, mm-hmm. yeah.
7: Two things at once. Maybe that's what I've been missing. Mm. Trying to do one thing at a time.
8: Mm.
7: Hmm. Definitely not. Well, we're sort of out of time, but Lou, you brought your zines in, but busted them out. Slightly too late for us to have a full segment deconstructing them, but next week
8: we can talk about it. I'll bring
7: we'll
8: in
7: have
8: some.
7: Our bring our rock and roll book review back.
8: Exactly,
7: and you will be the subject and the judge.
8: Oh, that's scary.
7: But thank you to everybody. We had Timothy Blackman on here today. We
9: certainly
7: had
9: did. Vincent Andrew Scammell.
7: That's right. That's going to be great at the Basement Studio next Tuesday. Mm. And it's on for a few nights. It's really, really good. And yeah, thanks to the Basement Theatre and also Peter Lynham. And thanks to you, Harry and Lou. Mm. It's been a good time. Cheered me right up, I have to say.
9: Mm. Hmm?
7: Cheered me right up, that did.
9: Yeah.
7: Yeah.
8: And I think we're missing one more thank you. Thank you to you, Matthew.
7: Mm. Oh, I thought you were going to say the Bear Spot.
8: And also the Bear Spot.
7: No, we did talk. Yeah. But you were very welcome.
8: Yeah.
7: Very welcome.
9: Thanks, so welcome.
7: A couple of messages from our sponsors, and then we're going to go out with some Saint Etienne because, you know, only love can break your heart, and they do it well.
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0: This is the Prime Minister of Australia. I like to tell you, you should all listen to Dirtbag Radio. Don't be a fucking chum.
1: You heard the man.
2: That one.
1: All right. Well, that's good enough for me, Albanese.
3: Shit.
1: How are you doing?
3: I'm buzzing. Maybe we'll find out soon if that's a good thing or not.
1: All right, everybody. Welcome to Dirtbag Radio. It's 95 BFM. The time is 13 minutes past 7. Mm. Your name is Lou?
3: I am Lou, yes.
1: What's my name?
3: Your name is Patty.
1: And we have a very special guest this evening. How did you get into the studio? Who are you? Explain yourself.
4: Hi, Dirtbag listeners, BFM, and Paddy and Lou. My name's John Baker, and Paddy kindly picked me up off K Road and brought me up the stairs and showed me the new BFM, and it's amazing.
1: Yeah, amen. It is. It's very hot in this room. Mm. I feel like that's important to explain the kinds of things we might be playing, but...
4: It's going to get hotter.
3: It's going to get hotter.
1: Yeah. And also, we don't need to justify it, do we?
4: I have to say, I love Albanese. did you see that Dolly Parton quote, that story he told last week?
3: No.
4: So when Dolly did her last tour of Australia, she was only going to do it if she could take her own tour bus.
1: Mm-hmm.
4: He was the minister in charge of roads or something, or transportation.
1: Yeah.
4: So he open up all the red tape, let her bring two tour buses to Australia.
1: Nice.
4: And she did this big public shout out, and he got a photo with her, and apparently she smeared him in lip gloss, and he was rather happy.
1: That's pretty fun.
3: I would also be happy if I was smothered in Dolly Parton's lip gloss.
1: Yeah, good place to be.
3: Yeah.
1: Were they left-hand drive tour buses or something like that?
4: Oh, well, yeah, that was the whole thing. In the article, it was going on, but they were left-hand, and the doors opened into the road and everything. They were a little too wide, too long for Australian roads, but that was going to get Dolly across the line, he was going to do it.
1: Anything for Dolly.
4: Mm. Yeah. And remember, he's one of the few prime ministers in the world that are a huge hard-ons fan, so he can't be that bad. And Radio Birdman.
1: We'll get Lux in the studio sometime.
3: Oh, I look forward to that.
1: Actually, let's not do that. That's a terrible idea.
4: No, that's nightmarish.
1: It is. Imagine the smell.
3: That shiny head.
1: Okay.
4: Let's get on to the real Lux.
1: Let's play a song.
4: Okay. Let's get Lux on.
1: Yes. Play the laugh soundtrack.
3: Oh, where is it? Where is it?
1: Okay, good. All right, we're gonna play a little band called The Cramps. Which track have you selected for us?
4: Well, it's one of my favorite tracks, and the reason I'm up here to talk about The Cramps is because I think, you know, people often will be reminded, but last weekend was the 40th anniversary of them playing their first shows in New Zealand at the Galaxy, which is now the Power Station.
1: Oh, okay.
4: Ooh. And actually last Monday, which was the... On the 40th anniversary,
1: mm-hmm.
4: I was actually in the Power Station doing something else, and it was kind of like, wow, it's kind of cool. The Cramps were here 40 years ago to the minute.
3: That's...
1: Okay.
4: Yeah.
1: You didn't go to that show?
4: The Cramps show.
1: And the original one?
4: I went both nights.
1: Oh, good. I'm good. Okay,
4: I was
1: good.
4: Just like knee-high to a grasshopper. Yeah, it was in August 86.
1: Mm-hmm.
3: Mm, oh, there you go.
1: Yeah. All right, which song are we going to listen to?
4: Sunglasses After Dark? How about we try that?
1: Choice. Let's go for it.
3: Alrighty.

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1: Spider Town Baby,
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1: Great South,
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0: Welcome back to the show. Hope you're having a nice, rainy, miserable evening out there.
1: Wet and miserable.
0: Cold and wet. It's not actually that cold.
2: It's pretty warm out there.
1: I'm a little, yeah.
0: My brain juice is evaporating. I'm really dehydrated today. All right, welcome back to the show. It's Dirtbag Radio. It's BFM. It's Patty and Lou here with John Baker, and we're going on a bit of a cramps kick. If you're feeling cramps while listening to the show, do not adjust your set. It's the intended experience.
2: Do not adjust your TV set.
0: Well, you can adjust your TV set. You can't adjust your radio set.
1: No, I think. Yeah. Just don't.
0: So just before the break, we had a very, very strange sounding to my ear version of Goo Goo Muck. But what's this? What's this I hear about it being the original?
2: That's the original version of Goo Goo Muck by Ronnie Cook and the Gay Lads.
0: Ronnie Cook and the Gay Lads.
1: And the Gay Lads.
0: Yep. Yeah. Yeah. Not the Gay Lords.
1: No.
2: Not the Gay Lords. They're from Barlow Place in Birkenhead.
0: Oh, really?
2: Yeah.
0: That was a beautiful version of that track.
1: It's
0: clearly how it's meant to be.
2: Well, we're just
0: done,
2: talking about, like, I've never seen it, but when Wednesday Adams goes to a prom, and does she dance to that version or the Cramps version?
1: She does the Cramps version.
2: Yeah. I mean, watching that's pretty good.
1: Yeah. It is quite catchy.
0: I mean, I did like that original, but you can't actually beat the Cramps one, to be fair.
2: I don't think the Cramps ever messed up when they covered a song, which we're going to hear in a moment, them doing a version of Elvis's Do the Clam.
0: We will. Yeah. Before that, we forgot to let everyone know what they've been listening to for the last 40 minutes.
1: We just went on a big tangent.
0: Yeah, we just went on a tear.
1: Yeah, that's just how it is.
0: But before Goo Goo Muck, we had Guitar Wolf with 9 PM Porno Mag Planet. We had the... John, does he take his sunglasses off to sleep or not?
2: No, he does not. And there's this famous story of someone sneaking through to look in the shower, which maybe you should not do, but he showers in his sunglasses.
0: Nice. Well, you know, how else would you...
2: But
0: do you think he looks like under there? He's got like tiger's eyes. Like
2: I don't know. He's like the Phantom. You know, like if you see him without his sunglasses on, you'll die.
0: Ooh, nice.
2: Oh. But I know he told Jimmy Christmas that the only people that have seen him without a sunglass are the women in his life, which is his mum, two daughters, and wife.
0: Oh, nice.
1: Wow. It's like
0: I was kind of hoping he'd commit to the bit and like have left them on and his wife's never seen his eyes or something like that.
1: And his daughters also have the glasses. It's just a part of him.
0: Yes. Good.
2: But on a Cramps note, the Guitar Wolf opened for the Cramps on a US tour, and the Cramps... couldn't wax lyrical enough about how wild and crazy Guitar Wolf were. Yeah. And this is like 25 plus years ago. So
0: That would have been the Guitar Wolf 1.0.
2: Yeah, with Bill. I think it was with Billy. And the first bass player and Tara on bass. But yeah, so the Cramps were enamored with Guitar Wolf, and they could
0: Oh, that would have been a good gig.
2: Mm. It would have been.
0: Before that, we had the Caveman with Satan Is Her Name. We had Contenders with Teenage Crybaby, Bart and the Bratz with Pigeonholed, Beach Goth by Waves off their second album. For the air break, we had Sunglasses After Dark by the Cramps. We had Bass Drum of Death with Left for Dead, Be Your Own Pet with Bicycle, Bicycle, You Are My Bicycle. And we started out the show with the two opening tracks off Cindy's brand new album, namely To Be Free and Two Star Restaurant.
2: Love Cindy.
0: Oh, man. It's so good hearing the, like, full lush versions of those songs.
2: Yeah. How are you, Scott? Are you still 15? Is he?
0: Probably.
2: How old is Scott? He always looks 15. As I was saying to you before, he always looks 15 to me.
1: Forever 15.
2: Mm-hmm. And thank God he acts like a 15-year-old, too.
1: Someone's got to do it.
0: Mm-hmm. All right, that's brought us up to date with our songs. So next up, we were going to do Cramps again, and what was the song?
2: Well, it's a cover of an Elvis song called Do the Clam, which Elvis did. Elvis did in one of his movies, but at the time in 1996, they were touring their Date with Elvis album, which was kind of like a homage to Elvis, and on the cover of the Date with Elvis record, it's got Ivy in her resplendent best with this kind of like pitchfork, and she's pitching. She's not barbecuing. She's holding a fried peanut butter and banana sandwich, which was Elvis's favorite sandwich.
0: He was a simple man, the king.
2: He was a simple man. And in the show in Auckland on both nights, they did Do the Clam. They also did another song that Elvis had a hit with called Heartbreak Hotel, but they did a version. They copped off this guy called Buddy Love, which was kind of like a revved up kind of rockabilly meets kind of Teenage Fuzz Monsters from 66, which maybe we might play a little bit later on.
0: Good. I was going to say, we can't get people too excited without giving them a little, horses. You know, giving them a little red meat.
2: Let's play. How about you grab your barefoot baby by the hand? Do the clam.
0: You heard it. You heard it, folks.
1: You heard it here.
0: You've got your instructions. Let's play the song.

0: Princess Chelsea invites you to join her for 7 Seconds in Heaven, an enchanting evening of music and puppetry at the Divine Kahui St. David's, Friday, September 25th. Princess Chelsea will wield her Omnicord alongside spectacular visual accompaniment from master shadow puppeteer Tom Took and special guests Hermione Johnson, Joe Captain and Joshua Worthington Church. Princess Chelsea, 7 Seconds in Heaven, Kahui St. David's, Friday, September 25th. Limited tickets from under the radar.
1: Dinosaur Jr. stomp into the scene once again with their brand new album, There Near, out now. Am I falling out with you? There Near continues Dinosaur Jr.'s string of classic albums, complete with monstrous riffs, extra crispy fuzz, and thunderous drums. Set me down so I don't get away. There Near, the roaring new album by Dinosaur Jr., out now wherever good music is found.
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0: Excellent wolf timing, Lou, once again.
1: Thank you.
2: There you go.
1: That is actually me. That is not a sting or anything.
0: No, that's not a sting.
1: That's my voice.
0: Yeah, the acoustics in here are pretty good for howling.
1: Yeah, thank you.
0: Nah, that one's a sting.
1: Yeah.
0: We just listened to a song called Preaching the Blues. Mm. That was by the Gun Club.
1: Pew, pew, pew, pew, pew.
0: And before the air break was Kashmirium by the A-Bones.
1: Yeah.
0: Prior to that was a band from France.
1: Yeah, the Horny Whackers.
0: Le Horny Whacker.
1: Le Horny Whacker.
0: With Clevard.
1: Clevard.
0: Stop.
1: Sorry.
0: You're going to choke. And we started out there with two songs from the Cramps. One was Chicken and the other one was Do the Clam. We played one track early, but we rolled with it anyway.
1: Yeah.
0: Mr. Baker.
3: Yes, Mr. Paddy.
0: I believe you got to get going, so...
3: I got to get going, but... Cramps played... The Galaxy, which is now the Power Station, 40 years ago, last week. And they came back in 1990.
0: Mm-hmm.
3: And they did the Power Station again. They came back in 95.
1: Ooh.
3: They meant to do the Town Hall, but they played the Power Station again.
0: Committed. Committing
3: very,
0: to the bit.
3: Very committed, yeah. Well, the same lineup each time, which was with Poison Ivy, obviously, on guitar, Lux Interior on vocals, Nick Knox on drums, and the wonderful Buxotic Candy Del Mar on fuzz bass.
0: Buxotic.
3: Very. Russ Mayer-esque. Yep. So one way to describe her. She's now...
0: Good
3: now
0: word.
3: She doesn't play bass anymore, but she's married to her... she's a Mrs. Devil Dog now.
1: Oh,
0: yep. Okay.
3: She's with one of the Devil Dogs. But to go out on, I thought I'd... At 45, I found lying around the house from the late 50s by... Ronnie Self, it's called Bopalina.
0: Uh-huh.
3: Cramps were Ronnie Self fans, and I thought it would sound good on Dirtbag Radio.
0: Fantastic.
3: But before I go, I just do a shout out to Jetty and say, hey, thank you very much for the wonderful Father's Day present yesterday. The undies and the peanut slabs were fantastic.
1: Oh, the peanut slabs. Yeah.
3: And you know what? And today we had parent teacher reports this afternoon, and he's doing pretty good. So thanks, Jetty.
0: A little schmoozing ahead of time doesn't hurt. That's a little tip out there for anyone. And so we're going to play the track. What was the name of it? One more time.
3: Bopalina.
0: Bopalina.
3: Thanks, guys.
1: Thank you. Oops, Gooby.

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0: Oh, yes.
1: It's true.
2: It is true.
1: Mm-hmm.
2: Put the mouse. No. The mic's put down. Mm-hmm. Welcome back to Dirtbag Radio.
1: Oh, yeah.
2: Skibbity bing bop.
1: Stop scatting.
2: Scat time.
1: All right. So, thank you very much to John Baker for coming in.
2: Yes, thank you.
1: For part of the show. That was fun. He needs to come bring more records next time, mm-hmm. I think.
2: I reckon.
1: We're off to a good start. Mm. All right. What have we just listened to, Lou?
2: We were listening to Minor Threat with Good Guys Don't Wear White.
1: Which is a cover, but I think their version of it is the best. This is one of the best Minor Threat songs because, like, it's the only, like, rock and roll sounding Minor Threat song.
2: Yeah, sure.
1: And it's great.
2: It's great.
1: Mm-hmm.
2: Before that, we were listening to Jay Retard with Turning Blue.
1: Mm-hmm. Mm. We had Civic before that from Melbourne with Hourglass. Mm. And we had, before that one, was a Razorhead, spelled with a Z, with a song called Shell Shock, proto egg punk,
2: yeah.
1: Like from the 80s or something like
2: yeah,
1: that.
2: Yeah, yeah.
1: That's a banger.
2: It's pretty rad.
1: Brad texted in, he appreciated that one. So that's how you know you've like hit a good, that's how you know you're getting a pop.
2: Yeah. Thanks, Brad.
1: Yeah, shout out to Brad. he's also requested some Damned, but I think we'll be able to oblige.
2: We might be able to. We've got a little bit of time.
1: We'll play your Damned songs.
2: Yeah. God damn it.
1: And time for the Damned show tomorrow.
2: True. Yeah, true.
1: Before that one was Prison Affair with Black K-Man.
2: Mm.
1: We had Beer with Watching Too Much Television.
2: Yeah, which I think, I mean, it just sounds pretty much identical to Prison Affair. I believe it was maybe the same guys that... Oh, I could be wrong.
1: The hidden forces that bind our world.
2: Yeah.
1: Truly move in strange ways.
2: Yeah.
1: That was Watching Too Much Television by Bear. I'm going to be listening to that one again. Mm. Thanks for that, Lou.
2: Not a problem.
1: Before that one was Zombie Lover by The Insults.
2: Yeah.
1: Gimme Something by Fiddler. We had another Ween song. Gift That Keeps On Giving before that one. That was Up on the Hill.
2: Yeah. Keep going.
1: No.
2: No.
1: And before that was John's departing song, which was Ronnie Self with a song called Bopalina.
2: Bopalina.
1: Mm-hmm.
2: It's pretty boptacular, that.
1: That's brought us up to date.
2: It has, yeah. And...
1: Was there something we were going to say?
2: You know what? You know what? Speaking of upcoming events that are up and coming and you can go to them, perhaps.
1: Oh, uh-huh.
2: Yeah. We have... perhaps the amazing, most greatest opportunity to go see, is it number one? Japan's number one.
1: Oh, wait. Japan number one Japan. Rock vocalist, Death Row?
2: Yeah, Japan number one rock vocalist, Death Row.
1: That's right.
2: Yeah.
1: Wait, it would better not be this Sunday night.
2: Oh, you know what? I think it actually might be.
1: At the Mount Eden Scout Hall?
2: At the Mount Eden Scout Hall. And I think also maybe... Tickets are like $20.
1: $20? Okay, I don't know. I don't know if I can make it. I mean, like, you'd have to have, like, Chemchain on the bill or something to, like, make me want to come along to that.
2: That's crazy, because I think...
1: What?
2: I think Chemchain are actually on there, too.
1: No way.
2: Yeah.
1: No way.
2: I know.
1: No way.
2: No freaking way.
1: Wait, are we... Isn't that during the show?
2: Oh, shit!
1: Oh.
2: Well...
1: I guess two tickets have opened up then.
2: Yeah.
1: For Death Row this Sunday. I think it's an early show anyway.
2: So it is an early show. Maybe it would work.
1: At the Mount Eden Scout Hall.
2: At the Mount Eden Scout

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0: That cut off so quickly. Oh my goodness. That was Bomb the Twist by the 5678s. Before that, we had Bow Wow Wow with Umo Six Alpache. And then before that, we had Chris Knox with Flaky Pastry. Hey, you know what? It's actually time for me to say goodbye and finish up Dirtbag Radio for you. Patty's left. He's just gone and left it for a very good reason. But we've got an excellent new show coming up ahead, so stay tuned for the Rhythm Selection. Probably one of the best shows on BFM, I'd say. Maybe second is Well Owl, and then Hard Fast Heavy. Alrighty. I am just going to play a few messages from BFM. A few ads, if you will, and then we'll heck it out with Magic World by Fucked Up. And yeah, hopefully you have a lovely rest of your evening. I'll see you next week. Ka kite.
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Greetings and welcome to the Rhythm Selection. Just gone 3 minutes after 9 o'clock here on 95BFM. Thank you to Patty and Lou filling in on the Dirtbag Radio. Right now you're with Dubhead, taking you through until 11 p.m. here. First off tonight, I want to thank Mikey Majestic, my regular co-host. He does the last Monday of every month here on the Rhythm Selection, and last week he did a fantastic show featuring contemporary soul and funk music. A rabbit hole that Mikey is disappearing down increasingly these days, and that's something that I applaud. I absolutely encourage that kind of behaviour, diversifying off into other genres. I also want to send shout-outs to my old mate Wastemaster, who joined me 2 Mondays back for his annual visit to the station and jumping on the Rhythm Selection. Tonight I got lots of new stuff. Just received a package just this afternoon, in fact only 4 hours ago, left on the doorstep from Sounds of the Universe in Soho, London. A couple of new Studio 145 reissues there on the Soul Jazz label, which is the in-house record label for Sounds of the Universe, the record shop. And they've done a series of 5 45s, all Studio 1 stuff, and they're double-siders. So essentially it's sort of 10 classic songs from the Studio 1 label reissued across 5 45s. Two of those 5 I absolutely needed to have and couldn't wait, so I put in the pre-order a couple of weeks ago and it turned up. It turned up earlier than I expected, so we are going to start the show tonight with some Studio 1, some classic Studio 1 business. And I'm going to play both sides of those 2 45s that have just come out now. Also, last week, got a package from Dinked Records, also in London, and a package from my old mate and regular BFM guest, Undercover Brother, up there in the Coromandel Peninsula. He's been selling off a bunch of his old stuff, and I managed to snag some great original press vintage reggae 45s from Undercover, so we'll be featuring those tonight as well. Enough new stuff for you, but here we go, kicking off the show with an instrumental credited to Lester Sterling, and this is absolutely one of my favorite all-time favorite Studio One instrumentals. And there's a little bit of a story. I had it on the LP. I think it was on the Studio One Scorchers compilation that Soul Jazz put out years ago. So I had it there on LP, but I wanted it on single, and I was always sort of waiting to find a nice, clean copy. It's not a rare single. You used to see them come up for sale now and again, but the nice condition copies are always sort of like a little bit overpriced. And I was like, you know, this single, I'm going to find a copy one day, and it'll be in good nick, and it'll be a reasonable price. Well, you know, it didn't happen, and after many years, I buckled, and I ended up buying a copy of this single, which was pressed from original stampers, and people who are familiar with Studio One know that, well, that's as good as you're going to get, but the sound quality is terrible. It's just really terrible, because those original stampers are now, you know, 50 years old, older, and so I actually paid a lot of money. I paid more than I should have for a record that sounds naff. Great tune, terrible pressing. Anyway, how delighted I was to see just a few weeks ago that the good people at Soul Jazz have said, no, we're going to put this out on a 45. So mastered from the master tapes. This is as clean a copy as you're ever going to find, brand new pressing. This is African Beat, credited to Lester Sterling, originally by Burt Camford Orchestra. It was a big hit in the 1960s, like a global hit. It was played on the radio everywhere. So a really familiar tune, kind of inspired by South African song, vaguely inspired by an African song, but it was called African Beat. And here is the reggae version from Lester Sterling. Turn it up.

0: All right, fun song there. I will give it to you, boy, anytime you want it. That's a girl group called the Tonettes. So I just played you four songs in a row, all of those from two of the brand new Studio One reissue 45s out of Soul Jazz Records. So yeah, I'll give it to you by the Tonettes there. Before that, I played you a great classic from the Paragons. Now I have that on an original, but it just, again, sounds horrible. It's just, it's old and it's worn. So nice to have that one from the Paragons on a nice crisp be mint fresh from the press copy there. My Satisfaction, John Holt, of course, up front. And before that, I played you The Actions. Yes, that was a song called Music Like Dirt. When it was released in the UK, they were credited as The Lyrics, but in 1968, the Jamaican copy said The Actions, and also sometimes called The Splendors as well, but I think it was The Actions. And great tune there. I like the squealy noise, which is made by running the reel-to-reel tape across the heads really quickly, kind of like how you might scratch a record. It sounds similar, but it's just like turning the cog on the reel-to-reel tape machine fast across the head, so it goes squeak. Interesting effect for 1968. Kind of a weird noise, but great tune there from The Actions. And we kicked it off with a wonderful instrumental credited to the saxophonist Lester Sterling. That is called African Beat and was a cover of the original easy listening piece from the Burt Camfort Orchestra, and just got versioned many, many, many times. I think that one there from Lester Sterling on Studio One is sort of the definitive original, but it's just one of those great rhythms that came back again and again and again, known as African Beat. So all four of those songs contained on just two 7-inch singles. It says on the Soul Jazz website, expected on the 11th of September. So that's actually really exciting, because right here, right now, it's the 7th of September. So I got those really a lot earlier than I did expect. I pre-ordered them. And sometimes it's good to pre-order things, especially from the manufacturer, because Sounds of the Universe is the record shop, Soul Jazz is the record label, so the shop are responsible for the distribution of this single and its manufacturer, and I guess as soon as they got copies, they sent them out to those people who were smart enough to pre-order them. So yeah, how I got my hands on it, it's the 7th of September, wicked. Fresh, absolutely, fresh cookies straight out of the oven. The good news for you is that, of course, Southbound Records there on Simon Street handle the entire Soul Jazz catalogue, and I guarantee they will have all five of those singles in no time at all. So there's the two I played you. There's also a great one from Alton Ellis called African Descendants. There's another single from Zoot Sims called African Challenge, which has a wicked version on the other side, and a DJ cut from Jim Brown called See Him, which also has a dub. So five brand new Soul Jazz singles, all of them Studio One reissues, and they will all be available from Southbound Records as soon as they land their stock. Right, 21 minutes after 9 o'clock, here comes some messages, but we're going to continue in a Studio One vein, because that is how we've started off, and Studio One is the foundation record label of all reggae music, so we're going to carry on with some more wonderful gems from Studio One.
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9: Oh, God. Father Damien. It's happening again!
11: 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It's the 95 BFM Surf Report. Is the West Coast gnarly? 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
12: Hey, Mr. Wow. When the culture done go world, the mic, yeah, wow, wow. Anytime we're pumping up the vibes, I hear ya now. All of them massive up to a surprise. New Zealand just make some noise. Yeah, because you listen to the Dub Selection with the man called Dubhead on 95 BFM. Culture done said that.

All right. The wonderful sound there of Leonard Dillon, otherwise known as the Ethiopian. Great tune called Open the Gate. Got that one from the Ethiopian album, Studio One album, Everything Crashed. Now, what happened there was the Ethiopians were originally a three-piece harmony group. One of their members left, and they carried on as a duo. That was Leonard Dillon and Stephen Stanley. And then, tragically, Stephen Stanley was killed in a terrible accident. He was hit on the road by a minibus and killed. And that really hit Leonard Dillon hard. You know, he struggled with that, losing his singing partner, because they were two voices together, and all of the material they did was those two guys. But after a little time, you know, he went through his stages of grief, and then he said, you know, I've got to keep going. I'm a singer. I'm a songwriter. Stephen would have wanted me to. So he became the Ethiopian and changed the name from the Ethiopians to the Ethiopian and continued as a soloist. And you hear harmonies in that song, but that's him. That is Leonard Dillon singing the lead voice and the backing harmonies, because that's how good he was. Wonderful tune there called Zion Gate, or no, Open the Gate. Open the Gate of Zion and let I and I come in. Fantastic tune. And that particular LP I got from my dear old friend Duncan Campbell, one-time host of the Campus Radio Sound System right here on 95 BFM, and a very good friend of mine who passed away as well. So that's a special LP for me to have that from Duncan's collection. There were times in the 1980s I remember going round to his house and listening to that record and always thinking, wow, that's a great album. I really wish I had that one day. And then one day I did. More fantastic Studio One business. Before that, an early single from Burning Spear, 1969, I believe. He was at Studio One recording his first songs there, and that song was called Free by Burning Spear. Very different to everything else that was going on in 1968 and 1969. Deep and meditative. That 45 has been reissued in recent times by the Studio One people there in New York City. The United States branch of Studio One have put that out on a 45, and it's good. Any of the early Burning Spear stuff, they did two albums at Studio One before they moved off to do other stuff, and both of those albums are incredible. And at the beginning of that set, just after the ad break there, we had Morris Wellington and a wonderful tune called Too Many Miles. Bit of an obscure one, that one. It came from a Studio One collection called Boss Reggae, which was tunes that Sir Coxon had licensed to the Palmer label in the UK, run by the Palmer brothers. And what was interesting about this compilation, Boss Reggae, is that all of the songs on it, he only licensed to these guys for that album. These songs didn't appear on any other albums. A couple of them might have been singles in Jamaica, but nearly all of these songs did not appear on any other Studio One compilations, either in Jamaica or in England, or in any other format, only on the Boss Reggae LP. So it was a really sort of exclusive selection, if you like, that Coxon was giving to the Palmer brothers. Anyway, that compilation LP, Boss Reggae, from Studio One, has been reissued by Studio One in the United States as an LP in 2022, and that's where I got that song from there, Morris Wellington with Too Many Miles. Going out, special dedication to Benny. He's too many miles away. And Morris Wellington, of course, known better under his nickname, which was Blacker Morwell, because Morris Wellington started a group called the Morwells, and so he was known as Blacker Morwell, but that was him early in the day, just recording under his real name of Morris Wellington. Great tune there. Okay, something special now. This one also Studio One, but not a legitimate reissue 45. This one is a bootleg, a German bootleg, no less. I call it a German boot. Wonderful singer by the name of Cecile Campbell. Now, she is the sister of Cornell Campbell, and she's also the sister of Jar Wise, who is an artist and a selector.

DJ Dubhead, up with it. Yo, Senator, I represent. Let me tell you something about DJ Dubhead. You see, when DJ Dubhead a play, everybody up and party. Nobody no want go bed. Yeah, we are say, oh, it's on about 95 BFM Rhythm Selection. That's the name of the show. You don't know the thing. Yeah, me no big up the whole Auckland, New Zealand, Senator, I represent again. DJ Dubhead, when you are playing, nobody no want.

All right, I have to talk about that, don't I? So, Bootleg 45, first off, that was Cecile Campbell with Whisper to Me. That's on the Supreme Records label. I got number 41 out of 200 copies only. And then a dub, and not a Studio One dub, but a dub kind of that same track, which is just amazing. And what was amazing is they kept it exactly in tempo and in key with the original. So it would have gone together perfectly if I didn't have to stop it. Now, the reason I had to stop it is because it was only playing through one channel. And I thought, this is such a great dub cut. I really don't want to play the whole song with it sounding weak and only coming through on one side of your speakers. So that's why I stopped it, played a sting, adjusted the needle, and started it again, which kind of diminished the effect that I was looking for by playing the vocal and then the dub. But anyway, they are the Soul Revivers. They are Nick Manassa and his friend David Hill, formerly of the Ballistic Brothers. And they have a group called Soul Revivers, and that there is called Shouting Dub. Brilliant single out on Acid Jazz label, and featuring also Matic Horns and Dougal Caston. So there you go. And, you know, anything that Nick Manassa does always sounds great. And I just love that they've taken this old rhythm from Studio One and said, hey, this is such a great rhythm. Let's just do it. But let's do it as like a straight, you know, a straight cover. They haven't messed with it, but they've added beautiful horns from Matic Horns there. And, of course, a contemporary dub mix from Manassa. It's called Shouting Dub. And it's a 45 there from Soul Revivers. Just got that in. Goes really nicely after the vocal from Cecile Campbell, I feel. Okay, now something quite different. Still from Studio One. This one also from another UK compilation. So a guy in England called ran the Bamboo label. I can't quite remember his name, but it was Junior something, but he ran a label called Bamboo in England. He also ran another label called Aki, and another label called Banana, but all of those labels were devoted to licensing Studio One material for UK release only. And this was a compilation album, again similar to the Boss Reggae one that I played, where Coxon had handpicked these tunes and given them to him and said, this is a compilation album, so put it together, all these songs on one album. And it was called The Big Bamboo Sample, and it was supposed to be kind of like a showcase for his Bamboo label, which was releasing Studio One stuff. But anyway, there's a really cool moody track on this that I want to play, again credited to Sound Dimension, who were the in-house resident session band at Brentford Road for quite a while. And this is a cover version. It's a cover version of a song that I play a lot here on the Rhythm Selection by a group called Chuckachas. Now, Chuckachas were a Latin music group who were based in Belgium, of all places. And they were actually quite popular. So right through the 50s, 60s, and 70s, they were like the leading Latin group in that part of the world, Europe, because there weren't like a whole lot of Latin bands in Europe, and they put out some great stuff, Chuckachas. And this was an instrumental they did called Africa Yama, and I have played the Chuckachas version a lot here on the show because I really like it. But from the LP Big Bamboo Sample, I want to play you Sound Dimension version, and it's really moody and minimal. I mean, it's not even, I wouldn't even describe it as reggae. But it's cool. Mm-hmm.

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0: Irish rap renegades Mo Cutter, Mowgli Bat and DJ Provay have been making an incontestable case for the raw power of music by delivering explosive live shows that combine politics, humour and cultural reclamation.
1: Plus, the trio have brought on local legend Lady Shaka as support for the show. Kneecap.
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2: 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I've been listening to your sheep show every week with the girls week in, week out, and I hold out for some actual sheep content. 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How about a little less the clean and a little more how to clean your Toyota Hilux after a massive dagging session? Either pull your bloody head in or change the name of the show, okay?
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6: Yo, this is Bobby Hustle. You got it locked to the rhythm selection on 95BFM from 9 to 11 p.m. You know the tingo. Keep it locked. It's the hustle.

Whew. So there we go. That was Cornell Campbell, a wonderful voice, and the brother of Cecile Campbell, who we heard earlier. That's Cornell at Studio One in the Roots period there. A great single called Natty Don't Go. And I bought that one secondhand from my good buddy Undercover Brother, who's been clearing out his collection and making room for more stuff. Incidentally, he posted on a group on Facebook called Vinyl Lovers of Aotearoa New Zealand. I'm sure some of you out there are members of the group, but I found it quite instructive, because what he did was, he's like, I'm selling a whole lot of reggae and funk and soul records. If you're interested, here's the link. And the link was to a Google Doc. So you could just click on the link, and then he had all the tunes listed, artist, title, condition and price, and it was all there. So it was like really super easy to be able to go through and pick a few. So enough respect to Undercover Brother. Picked up that one there cheap. Cornell Campbell, Natty Don't Go. Before that, Something Moody from Christoph El Truento. So his forthcoming album is coming up, Musical Power it's called, the album. But the album is not coming out till October. But in the meantime, he has released a limited edition lathe cut 7-inch. Very limited edition, 70 copies only in the entire world. Madness, I tell you. The single is All Evil Shall Perish, and it's been on the BFM Top 10 for the last couple of weeks. You can still vote for it if you want it to be on the BFM Top 10. But what I just played you there, very nice sort of moody minimal piece, was the B-side of that limited edition 7-inch 45. It's called My People Hold On. And very nice B-side that is not going to be on the forthcoming Christoph El Truento album. It's only on the B-side of the 7-inch single. And I got number 20 out of 70. So, I know, I don't know if they're still available, but you know, if you're keen, go to Christoph's Bandcamp, because you can order stuff there. You can pre-order the album now, not coming out till October, but you could even put in an order for the album now. And I do believe there are going to be two other 7-inch singles, lathe cut 7-inch singles, before the album comes out. So that's going to be three singles in total, but only 70 copies of each single. So interesting, sneaky way to do it. And I'm sure each of those will have a different B-side. It might be a dub version, or it might be a song like that one not included on the album. But anyway, that was called My People Hold On. It's now 10 o'clock. You're in tune to the Rhythm Selection. My name is Dubhead. So far, amazingly, we've managed to do Studio One the entire way, more or less. I just had to throw in that Christoph El Truento track, because I thought it would go well after the Africa Yama by Sound Dimension, sort of like similarly moody and minimal. I've got one last song on the Studio One tip. This is not actually from Studio One, but it is a great tribute to a singer who did very well at Studio One in 1979. He was called Sugar Minot, and what he's done here on this single is a song called Tribute to Sir Coxon. So he's tipping the hat, enough respect to Sir Clement Seymour Dodd, otherwise known as Sir Coxon. And it's a cool song, because he name checks different artists and stuff like that.

Very obscure single there, but I like it. The group is called Clints and the Vickers, and that 45 is called Free Jar Children. Very simple, very straightforward, but it just it has a nice feeling to it. Comes on an equally obscure record label called Eagle Kin. Like I said, I don't know anything. I think that's the only single that Clints and the Vickers released, but it's cool. Before that, a singer by the name of Jackie Brown. He specialised in the kind of more rural form of reggae music. A single that he cut for Sonia Pottinger on her High Note label that is called Know You Friend, if you want to know you friend. Jackie Brown there. He was also a producer, so he had his own record label called Telegraph that he put stuff out on, and he also produced other artists, but very prolific singer, Jackie Brown. And we kicked it off with a legend of Jamaican music. His name was Joe Higgs, and he was from Trenchtown. That single was Lay a Foundation and is an original press 45 on the Harry J label there. Joe Higgs started out in the 1950s singing rhythm and blues and doo-wop as part of a duet called Higgs and Wilson. And then he continued in the 60s doing ska, and then rocksteady, and then reggae in the 70s. So he was basically a veteran of the scene. And Joe Higgs also known for his instructing local youth in how to sing harmonies. So a lot of the great Trenchtown singers, such as Bob Marley and the Wailers and the Wailing Souls and Ken Booth and other singers from the Trenchtown area, used to go to Joe Higgs' yard and take lessons in harmony singing, how to sing the different parts in harmony. So that's Joe Higgs. And in actual fact, when Bunny Wailer left the Wailers because he wasn't going to tour with Bob and Peter anymore, he didn't want to fly overseas. For a little while, Joe Higgs replaced Bunny Wailer in the Wailers when they were still together as a harmony trio. Interesting. There you go. Harry J, 45. Right now, 15 minutes after 10 o'clock, here's another one that I got secondhand from my good buddy, the Undercover Brother. This is a singer by the name of Patrick Alley, and a wonderful 45. It's called Rock It Up.

0: This is Keith Rowe, one half of the duo Keith and Tex, after he'd gone solo and moved to the States for a while even. It's called Out of Many, that single. Keith Rowe, I love the horns on that, and I love the festival vibe. It's obviously a song he's written to sort of coincide with festival time. Couple of messages here, and we're coming back with some dub styles, something from Rupi Edwards' All Stars, a classic just up ahead.
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Ah, beautiful. The voices of the Maytones there. Fantastic tune from them. Nice, slow, rocking style. That is called Throw Down Your Arms. And you can find that on Burning Sounds label, an album called Only Your Picture. Look at this lovely, lovely cover. Only Your Picture by the Maytones, produced by Gigi Wranglin. Fantastic. Love that. Love that tune there. Just slow and sweet. They were a harmony duo, the Maytones. Before that, I played you a dub cut from a very interesting producer called Philip Fullwood. He used to hang out with Winston Rodney. Back when Winston Rodney was working with the producer Jack Ruby, Philip Fullwood was his buddy. He'd sometimes help with backing vocals, but Winston Rodney from Burning Spear did a lot to help Philip Fullwood get into the studio, do some recordings, and also ultimately produce some stuff of his own. Well, he did a very obscure dub album, did Philip Fullwood, as a producer. It was called Words in Dub, and they were very, very limited copies, and it kind of was quite a weird and rare anomaly. But some years back, Pressure Sounds, actually 2018, so 7 years ago, Pressure Sounds in the UK licensed it and reissued the album called Words in Dub, and I

played you a lovely tune from that. It was Eric Donaldson and a single that he did for Philip Fullwood, which was called Maybe, and I played you the dub cut, because this is a dub album, so the dub cut was called Bubbling from Eric Donaldson. And before that we had a very sweet tune from Johnny Clark. He recorded that for Rupi Edwards, and that's called At the End of the Rainbow. A nice cover. I got that from 1975 on the Horse label. Horse was a subsidiary of Trojan. And there we go, a nice 45. Another one that I got secondhand from my buddy, Brent Undercover Brother. Awesome. And before that, we had a nice dub. And again, Rupi Edwards connection there. That was the Rupi Edwards All-Stars with Burning Dub. And that was a later dub cut to a tune that Joe Higgs recorded for the producer Rupi Edwards. The song was called Burning Fire, and then later on Rupi revisited the master tapes and said, hey, I'm going to do a dub version, and in fact I'm going to do a long dub version, 6 minutes long, and put it on a limited edition 45 rpm 12-inch single. So there you go, disco 12-inch Burning Dub from Rupi Edwards All Stars. Great tune that. Burning Fire, such a good song that it would withstand a more contemporary remix and people would still buy it. 10:43, things to tell you. Oh my gosh. This Saturday sees the welcome return of the Other Crate Record Fair. So that's at All Press Gallery, which is located behind Victoria Park Market. And it starts, I don't know what time it starts. It starts at 9, I think. It's sort of fairly early. I should have all these details in front of me, really, shouldn't I, if I'm going to try and tell you about it. Here we go. Other Crate Record Fair this Saturday, and it starts at 9 o'clock. Yes, doors open at 9 o'clock. It's at the All Press Gallery there, just tucked behind Victoria Park Market, and it's this Saturday, 12th of September. So get along early. They don't stay open forever. I think they close around about sort of 1 or 2 o'clock ish in the afternoon, so get in there early. And it is the best record fair because you have a lot of DJs there selling off records they don't want anymore, and a lot of people who go there are DJs as well because they're looking to buy good tunes. Now, it's not, you don't have to be a DJ to enjoy the Other Crate Record Fair, but I'm just saying a lot of DJs who are selling will be there selling, and there'll be other DJs buying. In fact, a lot of the people selling end up buying records off each other. but it's all good. So that's happening this Saturday. I wanted to tell you the Other Crate Record Fair, and you can find secondhand records like these records that I just found from my good buddy Undercover Brother. You know, there'll be, I'm not saying he'll be there, but there'll be people like that selling off really good records that they don't want anymore. Now, Channel One Studios on Maxfield Avenue has recently hit the social media, and that's because the bulldozers moved in and have taken down the last of what remained of the facade there. So the building itself had been in disrepair for many years, but the facade remained, which was the big sort of painted front part. So a lot of tourists would go there and have their photograph taken in front of Channel One Studio on Maxfield Avenue in Kingston. But now, and because of the hurricane just last year, big hurricane, they have a lot of hurricanes in Jamaica. It was considered dangerous just to have this kind of front of a building there, but there's no building behind it, so they've now demolished the facade, so that's the end of that. And people are very sad because it was a historic landmark, but the truth is it hasn't been used for many, many years, and this is what happens to buildings. They just become dilapidated, and then after a point in time they're unsafe. So Channel One was demolished, what remained of it. The facade, the front part of it, it's all gone now. It's just an empty lot. But here is a tune, also happened to be Johnny Clark singing on the A side. Girl, I Love You is the name of the single on Jackpot. It's produced by Bunny Lee. But I'm going to play the dub side of Girl, I Love You. And it's mixed by Prince Jammy. So it's credited to Jammy and the Aggravators. And it's called Channel Get Knockout.

0: All right, you four Muppets, listen up. I finally pinpointed 95BFM's weak spot, Friday night, 7 till 9pm. The staff have all gone to watch Rick Breeze play water polo, so that's when we're going to strike. Phil, you're cracking a safe. Renee, you're disabling the alarm. Pat Fife, you load this BFM CD library into this sack. And Professor, you're driving the getaway van. Kushti. They're never going to see this coming.
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Lovely. Upsetters, Lee Scratch Perry at the controls, of course. The group is the Heptones. Tune called Sufferer's Time. Sufferer's Time. And this, of course, is the B-side credited to the Upsetters, his backing band, Sufferer's Dub. I got one last dub cut to leave you with tonight. This one, courtesy my old mate Wastemaster, who brought it over from San Francisco for me. It's from a 1980s dub album from Scientist. It's called Scientist High Priest of Dub. And it was originally out on the Tamoki Wambazi label. It was also released on the Kingdom label back in the early 80s. But here it is, reissued. 2014, it got reissued on Zion's Gate Records. And Wastemaster just happened to bring a copy with him, a nice brand new copy from the shop when he came over from San Francisco. So I said, all right, I'll have that. I didn't need it because I've already got the album, but I thought, you know what? How about a brand new clean copy? Because I bought mine in the 80s, literally in the 80s when it came out. How about a nice brand new clean copy? And it's been remastered as well, so it sounds even better. Also, got to tell you very quickly, Saturday I will be up at Smith's in Matakana playing at dinner time. I hope I'm not playing against the rugby or the rugby league. But on Sunday is more exciting, New Chapters of Dub. So this is going to be the regular reggae night, once a month reggae night that Log puts on at Ponsonby Social Club, except Log is not going to be there because Log is going to Europe to play with Fat Freddy's Drop. So it's going to be held down by my young friend Chapters and me. Dubhead and Chapters. Chapters is going to represent the new school. There'll be lots of dance hall and bashment and young people leaping around, and I'm going to represent the vintage because I'm the old guy. So there'll be old guys in the corner drinking beer and smoking ciggies and listening to some old roots reggae. But we're going to do it together. So New Chapters of Dub. Get it? Chapters and Dubhead. I love it. This Sunday, Ponsonby Social Club, starting at 5, going till close, Sunday night. Let's do it. So here you go. One last tune from Scientist, Ethiopian High Priest. Thank you so much for tuning in. I'll be back next week, probably with some different styles. Thank you, Carlotta, for the company. Walau is up next. Woo! Ethiopian High Priest.

0: deposit.
1: Good evening, everyone. This is JC with For Otto and JC for Willow. Thanks, David, for keeping the desk warm. Sorry, guys. My brain is very woozy from a long day because I've been here since 12 for this lovely interview that we have, because we have a really good guest coming up for Willow tonight. We have Death Row for his upcoming tour here in Aotearoa. Just did a show in Poneke and is up doing a few more shows from Christchurch, Littleton, and in Auckland, obviously. So we'll be talking to him about his Auckland show coming up. And tonight we have 2 hours worth of beat rock, punk, anything in between, from Japanese to China, because we did talk about some stuff for that as well, and everything in between. So if you do like the music that I am playing tonight, thank Otto for chipping in as well, and text in at 5395 if you do like the music. So without being said, we're gonna get right into it. We have By Myself by Death Row himself, so enjoy that tune, guys, and if you do like it, please keep it on the beat.

sorry about the audio technicalities there. I don't know what happened, but anyway, I got it fixed and sorted. This is Community Treatment Order. Are you getting better yet? Bit of a switch up, but I like this song and you should too. They played recently for, I'm pretty sure it was Cindy on Friday, and they did a really great job, and I'm so glad I'm not really glad. I'm gutted that I missed it, but this is CTO. Are you getting better yet? Bit of a switch up, but you should listen to it.

That was Neo Sick Kirai, and honestly, I discovered them through a really big doom scroll on Reddit, and someone recommended if they were, I don't know, being angsty but a woman's perspective, this is the band that they would go to. They're really new. They only just started this year, so like the sound that they already have is so sick. And I wish I could tell you guys more, but I only am going off from the description that person has put out on the Reddit page for Jap rock bands that you should be looking out for in 2026. So Neo Sick, that is what they are called. They are consistent of four female members of Yabi, Kachan, Kinoshita, and Bamo. And they're in, again, you'll keep an eye on them. Trust me, they're really good. And that's going to be one of my moments to watch. But anyway, we have about 7 more minutes until we reach the interview. Well, an ad for the interview. But we're going to be playing a few more tracks, probably like 2 more. This one is a classic. Well, one of my favorites from the artist that Otto has introduced me. This is F, Maximum the Hormone. And it's going to change the vibe really soon.

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6: 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It is currently 11:32 here in Aotearoa, and it is now to that time. It is now time for that point of the show. I am so sorry that I'm speaking really slowly. My brain is like melting because it's kind of like that season where we're transitioning to spring and we are going through that like weird awkward phase where it's hot, but it's also kind of cold. But anyway, we're at that time now where we're going to be introducing the guest for the show. We have Defro in the show and this isn't his first time on Wallawe. We have had him a year ago for the Newtown Festival down in Wellington and his first time in New Zealand performing in Auckland, in Otepoti, in Poneke and... my brain is still fucking out, but yeah, he has now gone back to Aotearoa this time around for another tour and I'm just not going to speak much longer because I think I need to give Defro the opportunity to speak about it. So let's hear it from him and his experience from when he went down to start his headlining shows in Wellington.
9: Well, welcome back, Defro. Thank you again for being back in Aotearoa. This isn't like your first time here. You were here just a year ago. How are you feeling being back in the shores of Aotearoa so far?
10: I've been performing the three shows in Wellington so far, and I'm so happy to have received amazing reaction from audience each three times.
9: Sweet. No, honestly, and I'm really happy that you say that as well, just because like you've had a big 3 days in the last couple of days in Wellington, like playing at Great Sounds Great. You also played like two small shows, including one show for your tour as well, which is really awesome to hear as well. Also, I wanted to ask, like, what was your experience like playing for Great Sounds Great? Because that's like one of the iconic festivals down in Wellington. Do you want to tell us your highlights, your experience down there?
10: I performed at a similar sect event in Japan before. But Great Sound Great were more like events that involved the whole city. I was very happy to see anticipation from those who saw Death Rose at last year's Newtown Festivals during my set. I also saw shows at the several venues. I was particularly impressed by the professional showmanship of Savage DJ set.
9: I'm really happy that you had the experience that you saw other acts as well and you enjoyed yourself and got an experience out of it while you were performing as well. So I'm really happy that you had that experience. Was there like a particular highlight that you want to touch base on as well, or was it just the overall experience?
10: People come up to me and talk to me after the show. It's a big deal for me. I walk around the street after the show. Somebody, hey, amazing set. Hey, it was great set. Everyone called to me. It was a big deal for me.
9: I'm really happy that you had that experience as well and that you had that interaction with that fan. The next question I wanted to ask you is, could you talk us through your experiences playing the festival in terms of Newtown Festival last year and Great Sounds Great this year?
10: My set, the last year at Newtown Festival, was one of the best shows of my career. However, last time I only played at the festival and wasn't able to do any local shows. So I was very happy to be can play at the bowling club and opportunity for animals this time. At great sounds great. I was very happy to hear people calling out good show and amazing set as I walked down the street after the show. I mentioned earlier.
9: No, that was really good, actually. I was really happy to hear that as well, that you had both that big defining career moment that you had last year and then bring that back, that energy back here as well in New Zealand in Great Sounds Great. We're going to talk about your tour now, actually, and that you've already kickstarted it down in Wellington. Looking back at the highlights that you've had from like playing on Friday to Great Sounds,

0: Wellington, Christchurch, and Auckland and sometimes have time to do your thing. Was there anything in New Zealand that you wanted to explore, like sightseeing, have different experiences that you haven't had last year?
1: Last time, my friends gave me experiences. I wouldn't normally have such a stay in Benjamin's from Uncertain of his cabin in the mountain on the way to Dunedin, and traveling by ferry from North Island to South Island. My friend Tim from Wellington gave me skateboard as gift. So I'm thinking it would be great to skate at the various spots around the city I play on this tour.
2: How long have you been skateboarding for?
1: 20 years. But have a 2-year skateboard interval. 2-year skateboard, long interval. Now is my fourth skateboard movement in my life.
2: When you go on tour, do you find the time to do things like skateboarding outside shows?
1: Yes.
0: Oh my gosh, I can't wait to see like a Death Row skateboarding moment on stage, even though it may not happen, but hopefully it happens. Honestly, if you have the time, Alex, I feel like you should take note of it. Let him just bring the skateboard up. I want to see what it looks like, and also people should see what it looks like as well. On this tour, you're being supported by the members of Unsanitary Napkin, who supported you last year under the name of Displeasure. How important has that relationship been for you when you've come to Aotearoa?
1: I now consider them the Uncertain Napkin friends, my usual friends. I couldn't imagine the tour without them. And they are incredibly respectable personalities. I'm truly grateful for the expected opportunity to work closely with them in Japan in 2023.
0: Oh, no, I'm really happy that you had that as well. Like, you bring that relationship dynamic together as well, and I'm excited to see that as well moving forward in this upcoming tour that you're having this week. After you finish your dates in Aotearoa, you're going to be doing your first ever shows and tour in Australia for the first time, including show dates that are in the Pathetic Day Fest in Nam. How are you feeling about performing in Australia?
1: I'd like to thank my Uncertain African friends and friends from Hakka for making the show in Australia, which didn't happen last time. I've also received several messages from people living in Australia saying, looking forward to your show. I'm so, so excited.
0: Oh my gosh, that makes me excited for you as well, because first time being in Australia as well, it's kind of like bringing up the expectations of like being hyped for it. And do you have any expectations in Australia and how the crowds will respond to you compared to being in New Zealand?
1: Reactions at shows outside of Japan are always unpredictable, but I just keep singing Death Row's Be Rock as always. If there are unexpected reaction to that, it would be a great joy.
0: Oh my gosh, this is so cute. I love this. And I'm excited for you. And I'm really happy that you're getting having the opportunity to tour Australia this year as well. And honestly, like, it's also quite common that international acts come to New Zealand first and then Australia. But asking about New Zealand, what was the first thing that drew you to come to New Zealand? Like, your own personal thought of coming to New Zealand?
1: The presence of Unsanitary Napkin and their friends and my homie Alexander Brown is the biggest factor. I believe that the best tour by the best team has nothing to do with the city, fame, or size.
0: Shout out Alexander Brown for bringing Death Row to New Zealand and Australia, because we need more music like this in the scene. And what you bring to the scene, Death Row, is honestly, it is attractive and we need more of it. And do you think now that you've like toured New Zealand last year and about to do more this year in upcoming week, do you think that you now have a strong following in New Zealand after playing Great Sounds Great and doing this tour?
1: I never predicted this when I started the Death Row project 10 years ago, 2016. I appreciate it, hopefully. I will be able to return to New Zealand with the same agility as I do when playing in Osaka, Nagoya.

0: Yeah, and Hokkaido in Japan.
1: Hell yeah, I'm excited. And I'm really happy that you are loving New Zealand and hopefully that you do come back more as people grow to know you throughout this tour as well. We're going to wrap up now, actually, and ask, after this tour, what is your next plan?
0: Back to Japan after Australia. I organize a local show September 23. And I will do Japan tour with Modem, the electric new wave unit from Finland. And I will release the Split 7-inch with them for the tour in December.
1: 7-inch vinyl coming out in December.
0: Yeah.
1: And I'm really... Oh, do you have... can you describe me what it looks like? Like, do you have a particular like imagery of what it's going to look like? The vinyl?
0: Yes.
1: Yes.
2: Well, I'm doing the artwork.
1: I knew you would, Alex. And Otto, do you want to say the last thing in the statement for us to wrap up?
3: Well, before we do that, we just had one more question, which is, is there any place, city or country that you haven't toured yet that you would like to go to in the future?
0: I will go to Hong Kong in November, and I want to play in Southeast Asia more, Indonesia, Malaysia, Singapore, Philippines. Also, someday I wanna play in China.
3: Yeah, I think people in Southeast Asia would be very excited to see you, especially in Singapore and in Indonesia. Yeah, and I guess just to finally wrap up the interview, Palestina, free, free, free.
0: Palestine will be free. Philippines will be free. Ryukyu will be free. Sudan will be free. Venezuela will be free. Fuck USA.
1: And that was Death Row, you guys. Honestly, keep it locked for this Sunday at the Mount... Wait, I need to get the date right. I need to get the location right because I know it's in Mount Eden. Where is it again? Where is it again? There it is. Mount Eden Scout Hall this Sunday, and tickets are available under the radar. So keep that locked. And also, like, I love how Death Row has... now built that foundation with some local acts here, thanks to the one and only Alex Brown, and nurtured and really developed that relationship here as an export from Japan. And we need to do more of that in Aotearoa, to have that more relationship with outside bands and acts when we perform, even if they're big or small. Like, it doesn't matter. We need to have like that strong foundation, as there are things that are really hard to do by yourself, and when you have people like Alex and other people that can back you up while being in another country, it really does make a difference. And I'm only quoting that because, sorry, I'm running out of breath, it's so stuffy in here. I only quote that because recently I'm going to quote back from Going Global, because there are so many delegates that have told us that we need to nurture the relationships that we have overseas, and we cannot take it for granted, because there are other times when we go over there and explore their own, like, the hometown, or even like what they call their own CBD that we call CBD, and explore it themselves, because then it will make them the experience more better. So yeah, support local, and also support the international delegates, big or small, that come to New Zealand, and make them as home, make them feel as home as much as possible. So yeah, go and see Death Row this Sunday. Tickets are under the radar. It is really good right now as well. And like I said in the interview, like, we need more music like this in New Zealand. And it's such a rich scene that has the people, but we need more people to go to these gigs, because that's where it all goes down. So keeping it real, guys. We're going to move on. Shout out to Death Row for this interview and coming back to New Zealand, and I really do hope he comes back even more with Unsanitary Napkin or any other like beat rock, post-hard rock core bands that are in New Zealand as well, because again, we need to keep collabing with each other. We're gonna play another Death Row song. This is Type 2. I cannot pronounce the Japanese or Hiragana translation, so luckily there's a English translation there. This is Type 2 by Death Row. So if you guys like the music that we are playing tonight, it may be different to what you're used to, but it is okay. This is 95 BFM And you're tuning to Allow with Otto and JC. So it is New Zealand Asian music and international Asian music from the diaspora. So again, it may not be your type of vibe, but that's okay. Do not touch that dial. Keep it locked. This is Death Row.

That was Death Row, and the song, I found this song translation, it is Tome Neke, and there's still English translation, so keep it locked and watch him on Sunday at the Mount Eden Scout Hole, so tickets are under the radar. This next song is called Ghost Complex by Slum Girl. If you love female angst from Japanese women, this song's for you.

0: で。That was Five State Drive Music Train. That was a really short song, but hey, we gotta love a quick and straight to the point type of song. I discovered this through scrolling down. Honestly, I think Reddit is now becoming like that library of like really niche, specific type of music that I'm looking for. And tonight was a bit of a beat rock, punk, jap rock type of night with a bit of like shoegaze and really female. I found a lot of female angsty music from Japan, and I feel like it's way deserved. Five State Drive is like this punk band from Nagoya, Japan, and again, they've only like were built, like they only just formed probably like 2024. Oh, no, actually they've been active since 2013, which was only like, well, over a decade ago, and they've been doing quite well for themselves, but I still think they deserve the hype that they have, because this music is going really well, and they just released like a small, well, the last single that they had was last year in July, and maybe hopefully they'll release more this year. Oh no, they released this year. They released Revolution in February, but that was a while ago. But yeah, keep it locked if you want to hear more stuff like that. Again, most of the stuff here is very angsty, and I love it just because like it is well deserved on their point of view. But yeah, we're gonna play an ad and we're gonna get back into tracks. We have about 40 more minutes till we wrap up. Well, more than 40 minutes. But yeah, here we go.
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2: Wallow! Miss you, Club Ruby. I know you guys did a show not that long ago, like 2 weeks ago, same time as I was playing the Green Party fundraiser. If you ever hear this, miss you, Jade and Hon. We need to catch up soon. But yeah, welcome back to Wallow with Otto and JC. It is currently 12:12 here in Aotearoa on a Tuesday morning. And what a great start, honestly. Like, I feel like today is going to be a good day for some reason. I just had that, like, surge of energy. And we're not that far off from the show. So, like, we got to keep this energy that I have now, for some reason, going. We have a couple more tracks to play. We're going to keep it on that same rhythm and genre. If you just tuned in, which you probably have from Southeast Asia and beyond, welcome to Wallow with Otto and JC, and you're tuned in to 95BFM in Aotearoa. And we are going to be playing some Shonen Knife. If you don't know who Shonen Knife is, they are a Japanese punk band from Osaka, and they started back in 1981, which is honestly, like, great, because, like, most of that, like, really early, like, city pop slash, like, punk were getting that fusion back then, which was really great in Japan, and most of that stuff would have been popping off, and it's making a comeback, which is good, because it's now becoming more of a physical type of consumption over there. And luckily for you, they are coming to Aotearoa, New Zealand, and they're going to be doing a tour in the 4th of October is they start. And get in touch with that from Under the Radar. Honestly, this is a manifestation. We do want them on Wallow, and hopefully it will happen for us, and we can talk about it soon. Fingers crossed. But yeah, we're going to be playing, this is Otto's recommendation, and I really hope that I like it, which, honestly, I like all types of, like, rock music, so this is Top of the World by Shonen Knife.

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1: Walao Radio.

That was Blitzkrieg Bop by Shonen Knife. Again, I knew that song from somewhere. I was like, wait a minute, I know that song. But yeah, what a nostalgic choice from Otto, and I can't wait to see the show from October. This is Club Ruby, You Don't Even Know, here on 95BFM's Asian Champion radio show, Walao Radio. I had to play some Club Ruby because it kind of matched the vibe a little bit. So this is You Don't Even Know by Club Ruby.

That was You Don't Even Know by Club Ruby from their EP last year, Don't Gaslight Me. I was about to really like enunciate the EP, like Do Not Gaslight Me, but it's not that. It is Don't Gaslight Me. You are on 95BFM's Asian representing championing radio show Walao with Otto and JC. And it is now around 12:23 here in Aotearoa on Tuesday, the 8th of September. It is already September, and that's crazy that the year has gone that quickly. I still imagine myself being on New Zealand Music Month, and we're now here in September. We're going to keep the vibes going and keep that locked. This next song, I can't even pronounce this song because it's... like in hiragana, no, that's in kanji. That's in kanji. I can't read kanji. This is Stop Jap by The Stolen. That's the album name. I can pronounce that at least. And this is that song. Well, maybe in the break, I can probably like try and find an English translation for you guys. But yeah, this is the Jalin from the album Stop Jap.

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1: I found the translation, guys. It is romantic. And they do sound like they are saying romantic in kinda Jap English. So yeah, angry romance, guys, from the Stalin, romantic. This is another song that I cannot pronounce, but I will try my best to find a translation. This is from the Asian Kung Fu Generation on their album Best Hit. Oh no, this is their compilation album from 2012. I can't pronounce the name. But yeah, this is AKG, Asian Kung Fu Generation.

Alien Maximum, the hormone here on Walao with Otto and JC on 95BFM. Honestly, that song brings back so many good memories. Shout out to Otto for introducing me to Maximum, the hormone. A bit of a stitch-up song as well, because it changes halfway through. This is Dead Blood by Bleach. If you like some OSTs from games, this is your song. This is Dead Blood by Bleach.

This is Kono Speed no Sake by Mass of the Fermenting Dregs here on Walao with Otto and JC on 95BFM. It is now 12:51, got 9 more minutes left until the show wraps up, so we got some more tracks for you, so stay tuned. But thank you so much for tuning in. I'm going to give much opportunity to say my thanks a little bit now as this song wraps up. Thanks again for Death Row for pulling up to New Zealand for the second time, and I hope he comes back. You guys should tune in and go to a show on Sunday at the Mount Eden Scout Hall. Tickets are available on Under the Radar. So yeah, if you have just tuned in from Southeast Asia and anywhere in New Zealand, this is Walao with Otto and JC here on 95BFM, almost signing out. This is Honestly Miffy by Forest's brand new album. That's not very mid-century modern of you. Shout out, Daryl.

We have about 2 more minutes left on the show. This is Thrills by Girl Gang. This is JC from Willow signing out on another great Monday for Asian music. 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Tickets are under the radar. Again, go do a lot of things this week. There's a lot happening for music this week, and you need to go through it. So keep an eye out for the entertainment guide here on 95BFM. But this is me, JC, from Otto and JC for Willow, signing out. Ka kite!

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1: Listen to the sound of my voice. You are not here. You are translated to another here. And now, without your responsibilities, without your job, without tomorrow, listen. In a clearing, you are lying down. Hear the electric hum

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And who could it be on the other end? These days it can be very hard to believe. You read a book, you listen to the radio. It can be hard to believe, but I know that we are making our future. Listen, you know that you are making our future.

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The house was so quiet. Francesca was diaphanous, made a hoax on the walls. 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Thousand horses down the bricks, divines the creases. Out the window, Francesca's missing a camera.

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targets, I know where I'm aiming. I never doubt I'm destined for greatness. What I'm about is real, not fake. 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

Greetings and welcome to the Rhythm Selection. Just gone 3 minutes after 9 o'clock here on 95BFM. Thank you to Patty and Lou filling in on the Dirtbag Radio. Right now you're with Dubhead, taking you through until 11 p.m. here. First off tonight, I want to thank Mikey Majestic, my regular co-host. He does the last Monday of every month here on the Rhythm Selection, and last week he did a fantastic show featuring contemporary soul and funk music. A rabbit hole that Mikey is disappearing down increasingly these days, and that's something that I applaud. I absolutely encourage that kind of behaviour, diversifying off into other genres. I also want to send shout outs to my old mate Wastemaster, who joined me 2 Mondays back for his annual visit to the station and jumping on the Rhythm Selection. Tonight I got lots of new stuff. Just received a package just this afternoon, in fact only 4 hours ago, left on the doorstep from Sounds of the Universe in Soho, London. A couple of new Studio 145 reissues there on the Soul Jazz label, which is the in-house record label for Sounds of the Universe, the record shop. And they've done a series of 5 45s, all Studio One stuff, and they're double-siders. So essentially it's sort of 10 classic songs from the Studio One label reissued across 5 45s. Two of those 5 I absolutely needed to have and couldn't wait, so I put in the pre-order a couple of weeks ago, and it turned up earlier than I expected. So we are going to start the show tonight with some Studio One, some classic Studio One business. And I'm going to play both sides of those 2 45s that have just come out now. Also, last week, got a package from Dinked Records, also in London, and a package from my old mate and regular BFM guest, Undercover Brother, up there in the Coromandel Peninsula. He's been selling off a bunch of his old stuff, and I managed to snag some great original press vintage reggae 45s from Undercover, so we'll be featuring those tonight as well. Enough new stuff for you, but here we go, kicking off the show with an instrumental credited to Lester Sterling, and this is absolutely one of my favorite all-time favorite Studio One instrumentals. And there's a little bit of a story. I had it on the LP. I think it was on the Studio One Scorchers compilation that Soul Jazz put out years ago. So I had it there on LP, but I wanted it on single, and I was always sort of waiting to find a nice, clean copy. It's not a rare single. You used to see them come up for sale now and again, but the nice condition copies are always sort of like a little bit overpriced. And I was like, you know, this single, I'm going to find a copy one day, and it'll be in good nick, and it'll be a reasonable price. Well, you know, it didn't happen, and after many years, I buckled, and I ended up buying a copy of this single, which was pressed from original stampers. And people who are familiar with Studio One know that, well, that's as good as you're going to get, but the sound quality is terrible. It's just really terrible, because those original stampers are now, you know, 50 years old, older. And so I actually paid a lot of money. I paid more than I should have for a record that sounds naff. Great tune, terrible pressing. Anyway, how delighted I was to see just a few weeks ago that the good people at Soul Jazz have said, no, we're going to put this out on a 45. So mastered from the master tapes. This is as clean a copy as you're ever going to find. Brand new pressing. This is African Beat, credited to Lester Sterling. Originally by Burt Camfort Orchestra, it was a big hit in the 1960s, like a global hit. It was played on the radio everywhere. So a really familiar tune, kind of inspired by South African song, vaguely inspired by an African song, but it was called African Beat. And here is the reggae version from Lester Sterling. Turn it up.

0: All right, fun song there. I will give it to you, boy, anytime you want it. That's a girl group called the Tonettes. So I just played you four songs in a row, all of those from two of the brand new Studio One reissue 45s out of Soul Jazz Records. So yeah, I'll give it to you by the Tonettes there. Before that, I played you a great classic from the Paragons. Now I have that on an original, but it just, again, sounds horrible. It's just, it's old and it's worn. So nice to have that one from the Paragons on a nice crisp be mint fresh from the press copy there. My satisfaction. John Holt, of course, up front. And before that, I played you The Actions. Yes, that was a song called Music Like Dirt. When it was released in the UK, they were credited as The Lyrics, but in 1968, the Jamaican copy said The Actions, and also sometimes it's called The Splendors as well, but I think it was The Actions. And great tune there. I like the squealy noise, which is made by running the reel-to-reel tape across the heads really quickly, kind of like how you might scratch a record. It sounds similar, but it's just like turning the cog on the reel-to-reel tape machine fast across the head, so it goes squeak. Interesting effect for 1968. Kind of a weird noise, but great tune there from The Actions. And we kicked it off with a wonderful instrumental credited to the saxophonist Lester Sterling. That is called African Beat and was a cover of the original easy listening piece from the Burt Camfort Orchestra. And just got versioned many, many, many times. I think that one there from Lester Sterling on Studio One is sort of the definitive original. But it's just one of those great rhythms that came back again and again and again, known as African Beat. So all four of those songs contained on just two 7-inch singles. It says on the Soul Jazz website, expected on the 11th of September. So that's actually really exciting, because right here, right now, it's the 7th of September. So I got those really a lot earlier than I did expect. I pre-ordered them. And sometimes it's good to pre-order things, especially from the manufacturer, because Sounds of the Universe is the record shop, Soul Jazz is the record label, so the shop are responsible for the distribution of this single and its manufacturer, and I guess as soon as they got copies, they sent them out to those people who were smart enough to pre-order them. So yeah, how I got my hands on it, it's the 7th of September, wicked. Fresh, absolutely, fresh cookies straight out of the oven. The good news for you is that, of course, Southbound Records there on Simon Street handle the entire Soul Jazz catalogue, and I guarantee they will have all five of those singles in no time at all. So there's the two I played you. There's also a great one from Alton Ellis called African Descendants. There's another single from Zoot Sims called African Challenge, which has a wicked version on the other side, and a DJ cut from Jim Brown called See Him, which also has a dub. So five brand new Soul Jazz singles, all of them Studio One reissues, and they will all be available from Southbound Records as soon as they land their stock. Right, 21 minutes after 9 o'clock, here comes some messages, but we're going to continue in a Studio One vein, because that is how we've started off, and Studio One is the foundation record label of all reggae music, so we're going to carry on with some more wonderful gems from Studio One.
1: Hey, me say wow, when the culture done go world, the mic ya wow wow. Anytime we're pumping up, the vibes are here ya now. All of them massive up to a surprise. New Zealand just make some noise. Yeah, because you listen to the Dub Selection with the man called Dubhead and 95B FM. Culture done say that.

All right. The wonderful sound there of Leonard Dillon, otherwise known as the Ethiopian. Great tune called Open the Gate. Got that one from the Ethiopian album, Studio One album, Everything Crashed. Now, what happened there was the Ethiopians were originally a three-piece harmony group. One of their members left, and they carried on as a duo. That was Leonard Dillon and Stephen Stanley. And then, tragically, Stephen Stanley was killed in a terrible accident. He was hit on the road by a minibus and killed. And that really hit Leonard Dillon hard. You know, he struggled with that, losing his singing partner, because they were two voices together, and all of the material they did was those two guys. But after a little time, you know, he went through his stages of grief, and then he said, you know, I've got to keep going. I'm a singer. I'm a songwriter. Stephen would have wanted me to. So he became the Ethiopian and changed the name from the Ethiopians to the Ethiopian and continued as a soloist. And you hear harmonies in that song, but that's him. That is Leonard Dillon singing the lead voice and the backing harmonies, because that's how good he was. Wonderful tune there called Zion Gate, or no, Open the Gate. Open the Gate of Zion and let I and I come in. Fantastic tune. And that particular LP I got from my dear old friend Duncan Campbell, one-time host of the Campus Radio Sound System right here on 95 BFM, and a very good friend of mine who passed away as well. So that's a special LP for me to have that from Duncan's collection. There were times in the 1980s I remember going round to his house and listening to that record and always thinking, wow, that's a great album. I really wish I had that one day. And then one day I did. More fantastic Studio One business. Before that, an early single from Burning Spear, 1969, I believe. He was at Studio One recording his first songs there, and that song was called Free by Burning Spear. Very different to everything else that was going on in 1968 and 1969. Deep and meditative. That 45 has been reissued in recent times by the Studio One people there in New York City. The United States branch of Studio One have put that out on a 45, and it's good. Any of the early Burning Spear stuff, they did two albums at Studio One before they moved off to do other stuff, and both of those albums are incredible. And at the beginning of that set, just after the ad break there, we had Morris Wellington and a wonderful tune called Too Many Miles. Bit of an obscure one, that one. It came from a Studio One collection called Boss Reggae, which was tunes that Sir Coxon had licensed to the Palmer label in the UK, run by the Palmer brothers. And what was interesting about this compilation, Boss Reggae, is that all of the songs on it, he only licensed to these guys for that album. These songs didn't appear on any other albums. A couple of them might have been singles in Jamaica, but nearly all of these songs did not appear on any other Studio One compilations, either in Jamaica or in England, or in any other format, only on the Boss Reggae LP. So it was a really sort of exclusive selection, if you like, that Coxon was giving to the Palmer brothers. Anyway, that compilation LP, Boss Reggae, from Studio One, has been reissued by Studio One in the United States as an LP in 2022, and that's where I got that song from there, Morris Wellington with Too Many Miles. Going out, special dedication to Benny. He's too many miles away. And Morris Wellington, of course, known better under his nickname, which was Blacker Morwell, because Morris Wellington started a group called the Morwells, and so he was known as Blacker Morwell, but that was him early in the day, just recording under his real name of Morris Wellington. Great tune there. Okay, something special now. This one also Studio One, but not a legitimate reissue 45. This one is a bootleg, a German bootleg, no less. I call it a German boot. Wonderful singer by the name of Cecile Campbell. Now, she is the sister
of Cornell Campbell, and she's also the sister of Jar Wise, who is an artist and a selector from Tiptone Hi-Fi. He's on Facebook all the time, Jar Wise, a great old elder Rasta man there. But this is a cut from his sister, Cecile Campbell, from back in the day. It's called Whisper to Me.

DJ Dubhead, up with it. Yo, Senator, I represent. Let me tell you something about DJ Dubhead. You see, when DJ Dubhead a play, everybody up and party. Nobody no want go bed. Yeah, we are say, oh, it's on about 95 BFM Rhythm Selection. That's the name of the show. You don't know the thing. Yeah, me now big up the whole Auckland, New Zealand, Senator, represent again. DJ Dubhead, when you are playing, nobody no want

not a Studio One dub, but a dub kind of that same track, which is just amazing. And what was amazing is they kept it exactly in tempo and in key with the original. So it would have gone together perfectly if I didn't have to stop it. Now, the reason I had to stop it is because it was only playing through one channel. And I thought, this is such a great dub cut. I really don't want to play the whole song with it sounding weak and only coming through on one side of your speakers. So that's why I stopped it, played a sting, adjusted the needle, and started it again, which kind of diminished the effect that I was looking for by playing the vocal and then the dub. But anyway, they are the Soul Revivers. They are Nick Manassa and his friend David Hill, formerly of the Ballistic Brothers. And they have a group called Soul Revivers, and that there is called Shouting Dub. Brilliant single, out on Acid Jazz label, and featuring also Matic Horns and Dougal Caston. So there you go. And, you know, anything that Nick Manassa does always sounds great. And I just love that they've taken this old rhythm from Studio One and said, hey, this is such a great rhythm, let's just do it. But let's do it as like a straight, you know, a straight cover. They haven't messed with it, but they've added beautiful horns from Matic Horns there, and of course a contemporary dub mix from Manassa. It's called Shouting Dub, and it's a 45 there from Soul Revivers. Just got that in. Goes really nicely after the vocal from Cecile Campbell, I feel. Okay, now something quite different. Still from Studio One. This one also from another UK compilation. So a guy in England called ran the Bamboo label. I can't quite remember his name, but it was Junior something. He ran a label called Bamboo in England. He also ran another label called Aki. And another label called Banana. But all of those labels were devoted to licensing Studio One material for UK release only. And this was a compilation album, again, similar to the Boss Reggae one that I played, where Coxon had handpicked these tunes and given them to him and said, this is a compilation album. So put it together, all these songs on one album. And it was called The Big Bamboo Sample. And it was supposed to be kind of like a showcase for his Bamboo label, which was releasing Studio One stuff. But anyway, there's a really cool moody track on this that I want to play. Again, credited to Sound Dimension, who were the in-house resident session band at Brentford Road for quite a while. And this is a cover version. It's a cover version of a song that I play a lot here on the Rhythm Selection by a group called Chuckachas. Now, Chuckachas were a Latin music group who were based in Belgium, of all places, and they were actually quite popular. So right through the 50s, 60s, and 70s, they were like the leading Latin group in that part of the world, Europe, because there weren't like a whole lot of Latin bands in Europe, and they put out some great stuff, Chuckachas. And this was an instrumental they did called Africa Llama, and I have played the Chuckachas version a lot here on the show because I really like it. But from the LP Big Bamboo Sample, I want to play you Sound Dimension version, and it's really moody and minimal. I mean, it's not even, I wouldn't even describe it as reggae. But it's cool. Mm-hmm.

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6: Yo, this is Bobby Hustle. You got it locked to the rhythm selection on 95 BFM from 9 to 11 p.m. You know the tingo. Keep it locked. It's the hustle.

Whew. So there we go. That was Cornell Campbell, a wonderful voice, and the brother of Cecile Campbell, who we heard earlier. That's Cornell at Studio One in the Roots period there. A great single called Natty Don't Go. And I bought that one secondhand from my good buddy Undercover Brother, who's been clearing out his collection and making room for more stuff. Incidentally, he posted on a group on Facebook called Vinyl Lovers of Aotearoa New Zealand. I'm sure some of you out there are members of the group, but I found it quite instructive, because what he did was, he's like, I'm selling a whole lot of reggae and funk and soul records. If you're interested, here's the link. And the link was to a Google Doc. So you could just click on the link, and then he had all the tunes listed, artist, title, condition and price, and it was all there. So it was like really super easy to be able to go through and pick a few. So enough respect to Undercover Brother. Picked up that one there cheap. Cornell Campbell, Natty Don't Go. Before that, Something Moody from Christoph El Truento. So his forthcoming album is coming up, Musical Power it's called, the album. But the album is not coming out till October. But in the meantime, he has released a limited edition lathe cut 7-inch. Very limited edition, 70 copies only in the entire world. Madness, I tell you. The single is All Evil Shall Perish, and it's been on the BFM Top 10 for the last couple of weeks. You can still vote for it if you want it to be on the BFM Top 10. But what I just played you there, very nice sort of moody minimal piece, was the B-side of that limited edition 7-inch 45. It's called My People Hold On. And very nice B-side that is not going to be on the forthcoming Christoph El Truento album. It's only on the B-side of the 7-inch single. And I got number 20 out of 70. So I know, I don't know if they're still available, but you know, if you're keen, go to Christoph's Bandcamp, because you can order stuff there. You can pre-order the album now, not coming out till October, but you could even put in an order for the album now. And I do believe there are going to be two other 7-inch singles, lathe cut 7-inch singles, before the album comes out. So that's going to be three singles in total, but only 70 copies of each single. So interesting, sneaky way to do it. And I'm sure each of those will have a different B-side. It might be a dub version, or it might be a song like that one not included on the album. But anyway, that was called My People Hold On. It's now 10 o'clock. You're in tune to The Rhythm Selection. My name is Dubhead. So far, amazingly, we've managed to do Studio One the entire way, more or less. I just had to throw in that Christoph El Truento track because I thought it would go well after the Africa Yama by Sound Dimension, sort of like similarly moody and minimal. I've got one last song on the Studio One tip. This is not actually from Studio One, but it is a great tribute to a singer who did very well at Studio One in 1979. He was called Sugar Minot, and what he's done here on this single is a song called Tribute to Sir Coxon. So he's tipping the hat, enough respect to Sir Clement Seymour Dodd, otherwise known as Sir Coxon. And it's a cool song because he name checks different artists and stuff like that.

Very obscure single there, but I like it. The group is called Clint's and the Vickers, and that 45 is called Free Jar Children. Very simple, very straightforward, but it just it has a nice feeling to it. Comes on an equally obscure record label called Eagle Kin. Like I said, I don't know anything. I think that's the only single that Clint's and the Vickers released, but it's cool. Before that, a singer by the name of Jackie Brown. He specialised in the kind of more rural form of reggae music. A single that he cut for Sonia Pottinger on her High Note label that is called Know You Friend, if you want to know you friend. Jackie Brown there. He was also a producer, so he had his own record label called Telegraph that he put stuff out on, and he also produced other artists, but very prolific singer, Jackie Brown. And we kicked it off with a legend of Jamaican music. His name was Joe Higgs, and he was from Trenchtown. That single was Lay a Foundation, and is an original press 45 on the Harry J label there. Joe Higgs started out in the 1950s singing rhythm and blues and doo-wop as part of a duet called Higgs and Wilson. And then he continued in the 60s doing ska, and then rocksteady, and then reggae in the 70s. So he was basically a veteran of the scene. And Joe Higgs also known for his instructing local youth in how to sing harmonies. So a lot of the great Trenchtown singers, such as Bob Marley and the Wailers and the Wailing Souls and Ken Booth and other singers from the Trenchtown area, used to go to Joe Higgs' yard and take lessons in harmony singing, how to sing the different parts in harmony. So that's Joe Higgs. And in actual fact, when Bunny Wailer left the Wailers, because he wasn't going to tour with Bob and Peter anymore, he didn't want to fly overseas. For a little while, Joe Higgs replaced Bunny Wailer in the Wailers when they were still together as a harmony trio. Interesting. There you go. Harry J, 45. Right now, 15 minutes after 10 o'clock, here's another one that I got secondhand from my good buddy, the Undercover Brother. This is a singer by the name of Patrick Alley, and a wonderful 45. It's called Rock It Up.

0: This is Keith Rowe, one half of the duo Keith and Tex, after he'd gone solo and moved to the States for a while even. It's called Out of Many, that single. Keith Rowe, I love the horns on that, and I love the festival vibe. It's obviously a song he's written to sort of coincide with festival time. Couple of messages here, and we're coming back with some dub styles, something from Rupi Edwards' All Stars, a classic just up ahead.
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Ah, beautiful. The voices of the Maytones there. Fantastic tune from them. Nice, slow, rocking style. That is called Throw Down Your Arms. And you can find that on Burning Sounds label, an album called Only Your Picture. Look at this lovely, lovely cover. Only Your Picture by the Maytones, produced by Gigi Wranglin. Fantastic. Love that. Love that tune there. Just slow and sweet. They were a harmony duo, the Maytones. Before that, I played you a dub cut from a very interesting producer called Philip Fullwood. He used to hang out with Winston Rodney. Back when Winston Rodney was working with the producer Jack Ruby, Philip Fullwood was his buddy. He'd sometimes help with backing vocals, but Winston Rodney from Burning Spear did a lot to help Philip Fullwood get into the studio, do some recordings, and also ultimately produce some stuff of his own. Well, he did a very obscure dub album, did Philip Fullwood, as a producer. It was called Words in Dub, and they were very, very limited copies, and it kind of was quite a weird and rare anomaly. But some years back, Pressure Sounds, actually 2018, so 7 years ago, Pressure Sounds in the UK licensed it and reissued the album called Words in Dub, and I played you a lovely tune from that. It was Eric Donaldson and a single that he did for Philip Fullwood, which was called Maybe, and I played you the dub cut, because this is a dub album, so the dub cut was called Bubbling from Eric Donaldson. And before that, we had a very sweet tune from Johnny Clark. He recorded that for Rupi Edwards, and that's called At the End of the Rainbow. A nice cover. I got that from 1975 on the Horse label. Horse was a subsidiary of Trojan. And there we go, a nice 45. Another one that I got secondhand from my buddy, Brent Undercover Brother. Awesome. And before that, we had a nice dub, and again, Rupi Edwards' connection there. That was the Rupi Edwards All Stars with Burning Dub, and that was a later dub cut to a tune that Joe Higgs recorded for the producer Rupi Edwards. The song was called Burning Fire, and then later on, Rupi revisited the master tapes and said, hey, I'm going to do a dub version, and in fact I'm going to do a long dub version, 6 minutes long, and put it on a limited edition 45 rpm 12-inch single. So there you go, disco 12-inch Burning Dub from Rupi Edwards All Stars. Great tune that. Burning Fire, such a good song that it would withstand a more contemporary remix and people would still buy it. 10:43, things to tell you. Oh my gosh. This Saturday sees the welcome return of the Other Crate Record Fair. So that's at All Press Gallery, which is located behind Victoria Park Market. And it starts, I don't know what time it starts. It starts at 9, I think. It's sort of fairly early. I should have all these details in front of me, really, shouldn't I, if I'm going to try and tell you about it. Here we go. Other Crate Record Fair this Saturday, and it starts at 9 o'clock. Yes, doors open at 9 o'clock. It's at the All Press Gallery there, just tucked behind Victoria Park Market, and it's this Saturday, 12th of September. So get along early. They don't stay open forever. I think they close around about sort of 1 or 2 o'clock ish in the afternoon, so get in there early. And it is the best record fair because you have a lot of DJs there selling off records they don't want anymore, and a lot of people who go there are DJs as well because they're looking to buy good tunes. Now, it's not, you don't have to be a DJ to enjoy the Other Crate Record Fair, but I'm just saying

the social media, and that's because the bulldozers moved in and have taken down the last of what remained of the facade there. So the building itself had been in disrepair for many years, but the facade remained, which was the big sort of painted front part. So a lot of tourists would go there and have their photograph taken in front of Channel One Studio on Maxfield Avenue in Kingston. But now, and because of the hurricane just last year, big hurricane, they have a lot of hurricanes in Jamaica. It was considered dangerous just to have this kind of front of a building there, but there's no building behind it, so they've now demolished the facade, so that's the end of that. And people are very sad because it was a historic landmark, but the truth is it hasn't been used for many, many years, and this is what happens to buildings. They just become dilapidated, and then after a point in time they're unsafe. So Channel One was demolished, what remained of it. The facade, the front part of it. It's all gone now. It's just an empty lot. But here is a tune, also happened to be Johnny Clark singing on the A side. Girl, I Love You is the name of the single on Jackpot. It's produced by Bunny Lee. But I'm going to play the dub side of Girl, I Love You. And it's mixed by Prince Jammy. So it's credited to Jammy and the Aggravators. And it's called Channel Get Knockout.

Lovely. Upsetters, Lee Scratch Perry at the controls, of course. The group is the Heptones. Tune called Sufferer's Time. And this, of course, is the B-side credited to the Upsetters, his backing band, Sufferer's Dub. I got one last dub cut to leave you with tonight. This one, courtesy my old mate Wastemaster, who brought it over from San Francisco for me. It's from a 1980s dub album from Scientist. It's called Scientist High Priest of Dub. And it was originally out on the Tomoki Wambazi label. It was also released on the Kingdom label back in the early 80s. But here it is, reissued. 2014, it got reissued on Zion's Gate Records. And Wastemaster just happened to bring a copy with him, a nice brand new copy from the shop when he came over from San Francisco. So I said, all right, I'll have that. I didn't need it because I've already got the album, but I thought, you know what? How about a brand new clean copy? Because I bought mine in the 80s, literally in the 80s when it came out. How about a nice brand new clean copy? And it's been remastered as well, so it sounds even better. Also, got to tell you very quickly, Saturday I will be up at Smith's in Matakana playing at dinner time. I hope I'm not playing against the rugby or the rugby league. But on Sunday is more exciting. New Chapters of Dub. So this is going to be the regular reggae night, once a month reggae night that Log puts on at Ponsonby Social Club, except Log is not going to be there because Log is going to Europe to play with Fat Freddy's Drop. So it's going to be held down by my young friend Chapters and me. Dubhead and Chapters. Chapters is going to represent the new school. There'll be lots of dance hall and bashment and young people leaping around, and I'm going to represent the vintage because I'm the old guy. So there'll be old guys in the corner drinking beer and smoking ciggies and listening to some old roots reggae, but we're going to do it together. So New Chapters of Dub. Get it? Chapters and Dubhead. I love it. This Sunday, Ponsonby Social Club, starting at 5, going till close, Sunday night. Let's do it. So here you go. One last tune from Scientist, Ethiopian High Priest. Thank you so much for tuning in. I'll be back next week, probably with some different styles. Thank you, Carlotta, for the company. Walau is up next. Woo! Ethiopian High Priest.

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1: A te marie, good morning. Kōkaster tōku ingoa, ko te whitu karaka, it's 7 o'clock. Several nurses at Middlemore Hospital say they were asked to work despite calling in sick. A nurse told RNZ that he called in sick from a fever but was asked to come in due to a serious staffing shortage. Last month, Health New Zealand Chief Executive Dale Bramley told RNZ that there was significant pressure on the health department following a large flu outbreak. It was reported that on Wednesday night, 107 patients were waiting to be seen with seven doctors on shift. Health Minister Simeon Brown says the issue is an operational matter for Health New Zealand, and nurses are raising concerns with the New Zealand Nurses Organisation to resolve the matter. And eight schools in North Canterbury have to wait at least 2 years for walls to be installed in their classrooms. A decade after schools across the country moved to open plan classrooms, more than 100 schools have expressed interest in government funding for new walls to separate them. Last month, Education Minister Erica Stanford announced a $31 million investment in building internal walls at more than 150 schools. While installing walls is straightforward in some schools, other projects are complicated by lighting, fire safety, ventilation and accessibility, meaning the projects could take years. This is a practical, targeted investment that makes a real difference for students and teachers, says Stanford. Ka whakawhi tiki tāwahi I nāianei in international news, continued Israeli airstrikes in southern Lebanon have killed 12. Reports from Lebanon's national news agency indicate that at least one medic is included in the death toll. Recent days have seen Israeli operations in Lebanon flare up in what Lebanon's President Joseph Aoun claims is an attempt to undermine existing peace agreements. The most recent agreement, brokered by the United States, was signed in June and requires both countries to create a disarmament zone. Israel has not yet disarmed its troops, though the country continues to claim it is committed to the peace agreement. And the far-right German political party Alternative for Germany, or AfD, has won the election in the state of Saxony-Anhalt. Preliminary results have the party winning 43.8% of the vote. The incumbent centre-right Christian Democrats, led by Chancellor Friedrich Merz, scored only 17.2%. AfD has campaigned to win a majority in the state legislature, as the mainstream political parties have consistently collaborated to block its involvement in political processes. The party has previously been designated a far-right extremist organisation by the German intelligence agency, a categorisation that the party rejects. Arā te kawe pūrongo, that's the news.
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1: Anei ngā tuhu wharere mō tēnei rā, your weather report for today. Cloudy periods with isolated showers before dawn, but longer afternoon fine spells. Southwesterly winds gusty in the afternoon. A high of 15 degrees and an overnight low of 7 degrees. Sunrise today was at 6:30 this morning, sunset is at 6:10 this evening. Anei ngā tuhu wharere mō te āpōpō, your weather forecast for tomorrow. Rāpa Wednesday, cloudy periods with isolated showers before dawn, but longer afternoon fine spells. Southwesterly winds gusty in the afternoon. Arā te tohu huarere, and that's your weather.
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1: Anei ngā āhuatanga o Tangaroa mō tēnei rā, your surf report for today. Ki te tai rāwhiti on the east coast, up to 3 feet of north swell with light cross offshore southwesterlies. Taipari high tide is at 4:30 this afternoon, while Taitimu low tide is at 10:15 this morning. Score is 3 out of 10. Ki te tai Hoauru on the west coast, up to 12 feet of west-southwest swell with moderate cross onshore south-southwesterlies. Taipari high tide is at 7:30 this evening, while Taitimu low tide is at 1 this afternoon. Score is 2 out of 10. And that's your news, weather and surf. Ko Kasta tōku ingoa, the time is now 4 minutes past 7.
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0: Oh my gosh. It's really happening. Who would have thought?
1: I'm not okay.
0: Yeah, no.
1: I'm emo today.
0: I was a bit emo yesterday, but I think I've recovered. I feel bizarre, quite frankly. I don't know what's happening.
1: Yeah.
0: Yeah. This is the Drop 19s with Delaware.
1: Awesome.
0: Yeah. They were a cool band back in the day. Someone's done some really beautiful drawing on the CD here.
1: How good.
0: I know, yeah. So it's my last breakfast show ever.
1: How are you feeling?
0: I don't want to talk about it.
1: You've got some bloody great music lined up.
0: I really do. I think we're going to have a lot of fun. Someone texted me right at the end of yesterday's show and was like, I'm looking forward to getting into the Milliverse.
1: Oh yes, deep into your inner psyche.
0: Welcome to the Milliverse. How was Great Sounds Great? I missed you.
1: Oh, I missed you too. It was amazing.
0: Yeah, it was good.
1: Holy heck, I saw so much music and I freaking love Wellington so much. Everybody did amazing sets. I didn't even see, like, in the grand scheme of all the things you could see, I feel like I saw hardly anything because there was just so much on, and there was stuff I missed out on that I had
0: festival.
1: To sacrifice. Yeah, but some of the sets that were so amazing, Mokotron with Samara Alofa and Takata Punani.
0: Oh my gosh, that's the one I got the worst FOMO about.
1: It was crazy.
0: I saw a lot of videos of it.
1: It was a movie.
0: I was like, no, I was an idea.
1: And what else? Ma was really amazing. Pitch Black were amazing. I think my dad had the most fun of anybody at Pitch Black.
0: Hell yeah.
1: And yeah, there was just so many amazing sets and it was so fun running around. Those Wellington venues are next level. It was special.
0: Yeah, they're so, it looked really cool. It looked awesome.
1: But I'm happy to be back. And yeah, I'm sad about this being your last show, but we're gonna go out with a bang.
0: I also wouldn't be too sad. There's a rumor that my return is imminent.
1: Mm. How intriguing.
0: I know. But I'll get into the sappy stuff later because I just did my makeup and I don't want to ruin it yet. Get at least a couple of hours out of this.
1: Yeah.
0: And during that couple of hours, we're going to have lots of great tunes, lots of fun. Catching up with Rick Breeze just after the 7:30 headlines.
1: Mm.
0: Then we have Lara Greaves joining us for political commentary.
1: Mm-hmm.
0: I've just had fresh off the press. What we'll be talking about. We'll be talking about Labour being a bit bland, Winston wanting to restrict super to only New Zealand citizens, and Paul Henry's comments about the Green Party.
1: Trust Lara Greaves to always just tell it out and say.
0: Yeah, 100%.
1: Awesome. Just after 8 o'clock, we have a special announcement, so whakaronga tonu mai, stay tuned for that. This is How We Brew It at 8:30, in the 9 o'clock hour, short player with Act... Aktung.
0: Aktung!
1: That's right, isn't
0: yes,
1: it?
0: Yes, okay, that's
1: cool.
0: Correct.
1: And then Ready, City, Learn before we wrap things up.
0: At least we forget the Aktung disaster of 2026.
1: No. We don't talk about it.
0: It's something I think about, you know, when you're laying like, in bed.
1: Yes, replaying it over and over in your head. And somewhere in amongst all of that fun and your journey through the Milliverse, we will give away a copy of the brand new record from Dinosaur Jr. as well as our Ko Pai Puro Tēnei Wiki album of the week. So you'll need a B card for that.
0: Yeah. Hell yeah.
1: Hell yeah.
0: Get a B card, support the station. This place is awesome. I'm really sad I don't get to come here every day.
1: And one more prize, would you believe it?
0: Oh, and one more prize.
1: Double pass to see Strung Out at Wemu Bar on Saturday the 12th of September.
0: Well, it's a bit bloody exciting, isn't it?
1: Yes.
0: Oh, incredible. Yeah, and then otherwise just a lot of good music.
1: Wahoo.
0: Dinosaur Jr. Was a real hot ticket yesterday.
1: I bet.
0: So, yeah.
1: That's very exciting.
0: Expect a challenge this morning.
1: Awesome. Hey, the texts with Love Familiar coming in thick and fast.
0: Yeah, thanks, team.
1: We're reading them all, and they're really lovely. So if you want to let Millie know how much you love her, 5395 is the number. 309-3879. I'm just going to pass the phone directly to Millie. So.
0: Well, I feel like I'm one of those people who, like, gets a bit embarrassed on their birthday. And this is conjuring up a similar feeling, but...
1: Well, you're just gonna have to suck it up and accept the love from everybody, Millie.
0: You're just gonna have to suck it up and accept the love.
1: You are widely adored.
0: Oh, here's one for the listeners. I've been thinking about the song quite a bit at the moment.
1: Tune.
0: All right. Well, I know. Send your love to 5395 or 309-3879 if you're feeling like a love cat today.
1: Aww.
0: Meow.

0: I want to be adored by the Stone Roses. So good. Before that, You Know Juno with Frown. And then, of course, The Love Cats by The Cure.
1: Mm. Bang and run.
0: Yeah.
1: Great text coming through. Some really lovely stuff. And also someone being crack up saying, sometimes I wonder if this is a Fight Club situation. And at the end of Millie's last show, the camera cranes out and it's just been Rosetta talking to herself the whole time. The whole time! Please make the movie. That's so awesome.
0: Well, going forward, you're going to be the sole host, so I actually thought maybe you just make up another character.
1: Well, I did say to someone the other day,
0: they were like, Mike.
1: They were like, how are you going to banter now? And I was like, oh, I'm just going to turn on the other mic and then impersonate Millie and jump back and forth between the two mics.
0: Yeah, I think that's a good idea. Yeah.
1: And everyone will be like, is she okay?
0: You're now going to have to do, you know how method actors do those hard out, like, kind of stakeouts, and they like spend heaps of time with the person they're trying to be.
1: I'm gonna do that one woman show thing where I draw your face on the one half of my face and then I turn to each side as I speak into each mic.
0: Oh, that's an amazing idea.
1: Which is good for radio.
0: Yeah, incredible. Oh,
1: so we're gonna be okay, you guys.
0: It's all coming together. Honestly.
1: Oh dear.
0: Too good. Okay, the rippers don't stop. I knew there'd be some sort of nirvana on the show today. I just didn't know what yet. And then I landed on Being a Son, which for some reason I can't find the studio recording of anywhere. So here's a live version.
1: Wahoo!
0: Just close your eyes and imagine you're there. But not if you're driving. Beef and breakfast.

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1: Air Whaiā Kēnei coming up in the news on the hour. The Ministry of Social Development allegedly told 8,000 people that food was not an essential need. Recently revealed documents show that the Ministry of Education has intervened in the governance of two former charter schools this year. The United Kingdom's policing minister has criticised anti-migrant protesters for intimidating behaviour, and Russia and North Korea have opened the first road bridge across their border. Whakaroa tonu mai, stay tuned for these stories in full and more on the hour.
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6: No, no, no, you don't understand. 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
7: Oh, my apologies. Mr...
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0: Dinosaur Junior is back with another mighty album, There Near. And you could be holding a copy of the vinyl in your scaly big talons if you have a B-card and stay tuned to 95BFM Breakfast all week. 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
1: 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It's the 95BFM Surf Report. Is the West Coast gnarly? Is the East Coast bogus? 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
13: Morena, Rick.
14: Morena.
13: Oh my gosh, this is hard. This is
14: Millie's
13: last Rick Breeze weather. I actually think this is the hardest, like, goodbye of the breakfast show. You've made me so passionate about weather.
14: Oh, it's so good.
13: I've been told that
14: love
13: I talk
14: it when
13: about.
14: People are yeah. Excited about weather.
13: Yeah, people say I talk about weather like all the time now.
14: Oh. Brilliant. Well.
13: Which is great.
14: Yeah.
13: Yeah. I love it.
14: Yep. Yeah, I try not to, but it's quite hard.
13: Fascinating.
14: Yeah. Well, we've got a reasonably fine few days on the way now that trough has moved away, or the low has moved away. The trough hasn't really moved away. We've got a little bit of brief ridge of high pressure in from the North Tasman today, and also a weak front moving northwards as well into that will cross tomorrow. Just brings a chance of a shower, but not too much else. The wind should be relatively light actually for the next couple of days, still southwesterly, goes a bit more westerly and then northwesterly ahead of a pretty active front that's sweeping across the Tasman, sort of arriving over the southern South Island around Wednesday and pushing northwards here on the Thursday. I'm really expected to move through with some rain, and could be a bit of heavy stuff in there as well, but late Thursday we might get a few showers ahead of it in the northwesterly, and then flick around to the south-southwesterly overnight Thursday into Friday with that bit of rain that comes through, some drier air in behind it, big area of high pressure, a little bit further, well, maybe not further south than it has been, it's over sort of southern Australia almost Tasmania, the centre of it, around Friday. And then it builds into the North Tasman, which is where most of the high pressure has been and will be for quite a while, moving across the country here. So that will keep a bit of a ridge over the North Island as we get into the beginning of next week. Hopefully keep things reasonably fine for a little while. Not too much moisture in the air, be a little bit of cloud at times, with kind of expect with the southwesterly, be certainly fresh winds as that moves in behind the front from Friday, so pretty fresh southwesterlies for a few days, right through until about Monday, maybe by the look of it. Then that high pressure builds a little bit more, potentially a little bit more over the North Island, eases the winds up a little bit, brings some fine weather, maybe a cooler night there at the beginning of next week. Does look like the nights will warm up a little bit from Friday, actually, even though the air's a bit drier. Should be a little bit of cloud around at times, and especially overnight. And then the next sort of significant weather really probably not arriving until the end of next week, where we could get some decent rain, maybe even some thunderstorms and things. There's quite a blast of really cold air by the look of it arrives at the very end of next week, so it'll be interesting to see what that brings. But like I say, chance of thunder, probably bring a bit of snow through parts of the country as well as that moves through, if it does eventuate the way the forecast is looking at the moment. Some fairly strong winds along with that that change and that trough as it moves through as well. But anyway, sun is shining on me now, partly cloudy above, kind of what we're expecting for most of the day, probably some longer sunny periods hopefully at times, but a bit of cloud around as well, and a bit of high cloud later on, thickening maybe a tiny bit too. So forecast, yes, like I've just said, fine and partly cloudy today, fresh southwesterly winds, high about 17 degrees, and the overnight low a little bit cooler at around 7 degrees, sitting on 9 at the moment here in Greyland. Tomorrow, Wednesday, partly and mostly cloudy with showers possible, but not very much showing up in the forecast anymore. There is a chance, though. Light winds becoming westerly. Thursday, thickening cloud with a few showers developing and some rain. Forecast varies a little bit on when that'll arrive, anything from the afternoon through till quite late in the day.

0: There is a chance that you might get some heavy showers embedded in all of that later on. Freshening west-northwesterly, going southwesterly Friday. Mostly fine and cool, with partly cloudy and sunny periods, then some late showers, a fresh south-southwesterly going southwesterly, and of course a brilliant evening to get along to the clatter there in Newmarket. Looking forward to that. Going to be a great bit of live show there. So southwesterly after Friday. Saturday, partly cloudy, chance of a shower, fresh west-southwesterly. Sunday, mostly fine with long sunny periods and some cloud. There is still a slight chance of a shower, fresh west-southwesterly. And Monday, mostly fine and sunny after any morning showers, a south-southwesterly going southwesterly.
1: Ooh, sounds like there's lots of yummy wind for me to enjoy.
2: Oh, it's come.
0: Come to say hi for the last breakfast of yours.
1: Well, I'm going to break my heart. I'm actually tearing up. Well, I wish you guys all the best. I'll be tuned in every morning.
0: Yeah, brilliant.
1: Because, yeah, that's how much I love Rick.
2: Awesome. Thank you so much, Rick.
0: All right.
2: Have an awesome day out there.
0: You too.
2: Okay, bye-bye.
0: Kaki day.
3: Wow, lucky I'm wearing a sweater. Thanks.

0: Welcome back to Ashburton. We're about ready to start now.
1: It's political commentary.
2: Yes, it's that time and we've got Lara Greaves on the line. Morena.
3: Kia ora, morena.
4: Morena. Oh my gosh, I can't believe this is our last chat with you. Well, my last chat with you. You've got me so into politics, Lara. You have no idea.
3: Good. You're enrolled to vote then.
4: Changed my life. Yes, I am enrolled to vote now.
2: Woohoo!
4: Yeah,
3: honestly, it's all we need to do, honestly.
4: It's all you've got to do. Okay, so on the list of topics today, top of our minds, Labour's being a bit

0: got a role, if you, you know, like, say you're not really going to vote, you might not vote. But at least if you're enrolled, you can choose closer to the time. But you're not going to be able to choose closer to the time if you're not enrolled, because you just, you have to be enrolled by that date, 13 days out from the election this time around. So, yeah, that's my public service announcement of the day. And then my other announcement, of course, is, yeah, it's not really an announcement. I think everyone's been doing it, is complaining about Labor. It really is this weird thing. I want to read you something, actually. It's from Wikipedia, so I've got to do that thing where I hold my phone up to my face. This is what appears to be their strategy, okay? The Ming vase strategy, although I guess we Kiwis sort of say vase or something. How do we say it? Vase, vase, anyway. The Ming vase strategy, or small target strategy, is a political strategy where a party or candidate emphasizes cautious political messaging, light policy detail, and criticism of a political opponent rather than one's own platform, with the primary aim of maintaining current support and preventing the loss of more moderate voters to opponents, rather than trying to win new voters. Yeah.
1: It's an interesting strategy to take, given that they lost the last election.
0: Yeah, I, like, look, the thing goes on the Wikipedia, you know, this is, I think this is the AI summary of the Wikipedia page, I'm not going to lie. But it goes on to then give some, like, some examples like Tony Blair. And you're like, okay, I don't think this really applies to this context, thank you. But yeah, that's it. That's what they're doing.
2: Yeah,
0: like,
2: well,
0: why?
2: How about that most recent poll, which showed that, what, for like the first time, was it ever, that both Labor and National were below 30%?
0: Yeah, because you could also argue, and there's some commentary arguing, that National are doing a similar type thing. Of course, adopting a lot of Labor's original policies, which is quite amusing. just, and like those kind of things to appeal to the middle voter. Like, I did actually say to a mate who's a political scientist the other day, like, oh, cool, that first home buyer thing taking up 300K. And she's like, no, that's a terrible policy for the housing market. I'm like, no, it's to me personally, though. And she's like, no, you're being a dick. Like, stop it. I'm like, okay, yeah. But, you know, but all of those policies are to appeal to, you know, this, like, it's actually, honestly, it's like my exact demographic of, like, women in Auckland, like, aged sort of 30 to 60. That's literally, like, who they're all trying to appeal to. And because we're the ones who are, like, most likely to switch between Labor and National. Not me, but anyway. Like, and so, you know, there's a bit of opportunity party sneaking in there and Mount Albert and campaigning quite hard in that kind of area. But that's what they're trying to do. That's like, no wonder the minor parties are going up. I mean, we've seen, like, proper policy announcements, for example, the Greens and their Kiwi Mart, so, like, Kiwi Bank but a supermarket.
2: Yeah.
0: So that's a big structural change. Peter's called them going full Mamdani, which, like, it could be a T-shirt.
2: It's going to be the new woke Lesbo, eh?
0: Yeah.
2: That'd
0: be quite funny, actually. They should make that into a T-shirt. But, yeah, it's really is a case of the minor parties. Oh, and ACT, of course, ACT Cancer Hospital, I guess.
2: Yeah.
0: Does that, like, that's a good policy. That's got weight of appeal, you know, that's going to make some real change. But again, from National and Labor, we have small tweaks to existing policies. Yeah, and I mean, I'm not going to take away from the fact that free doctor's visits per year would actually be pretty good for people. But that's not hugely motivating. You know, what is that? Like, if you've got an expensive doctor, that's like $300 a year maybe if you need to go. So it's not a big structural change when people are, like, still really struggling with the economy.
1: And the healthcare system is obviously having its own struggles. Very interesting tack to take.
2: Yeah, especially when there's sort of big promises and the, like, fiscal strategy that aren't quite adding up in terms of actual policy to, like, bring in revenue.
0: And we know that number one issue is, like, sort of cost of living, economic type issues. And number two is that healthcare issue and, like, people being concerned about the access to healthcare, the quality of the healthcare, you know, EDs being at the worst, kind of having the worst numbers they've ever had, that kind of thing.
2: Yeah.
0: And there's this great podcast with, I feel like her name's Sarah Dalton from the Association of Salaried Medical Specialists. with Toby Manhire that's worth listening to, actually, that talks about the issues.

0: because they're like many parts of the community, different sectors, is that the minister, Simeon Brown, didn't attend their national conference, where he has for, I think, well, the minister has for about the last 20 years. So it's also this like lack of responsiveness from the government that is quite concerning. So yeah, that's a banger of a podcast, actually. Toby Manhire's one with the Sarah Dalton. Totally recommend.
1: We have to give it a listen. Let's have a chat about Winston Peters. He's been on my radar for a different reason this week. I don't know if you're familiar with the whole kneecap debacle. but the Irish hip-hop group that he seems to think doesn't need to come here.
2: And they've invited him to the show.
1: Yeah, and they're like one of my favourite bands, so what does that say about me?
0: Oh, is that what happened? Honestly, I did not quite clock what was happening there. I just keep seeing things. I was like, oh, okay, I guess I'm middle-aged now. Sweet.
1: No, I think a lot of people are discovering kneecap through the New Zealand Herald articles.
2: Oh, yeah.
1: Which I'm quite enjoying watching unfold. Whether they love it or hate it. But he also wants to restrict superannuation to New Zealand citizens. What's the vibe here?
0: Yeah, so it's part of a suite of policies where it's like, why not just New Zealand citizens? We saw that in terms of voting rights like a few weeks ago. And so now they're talking super, why not just New Zealand citizens? Because we've got this big problem in New Zealand where back in the 70s, my faves, it was like the third Labour government, I believe. I'm like, oh, trying to recall the 70s. Historical information on the 70s. But basically, like, there was going to be a fund that the country invested into that paid for super, that would have this kind of wealth fund, sovereign wealth type fund. But Muldoon got rid of it. And so then there wasn't the sovereign wealth fund that we could have had where, like, all the super money was sitting there and making interest and good things. Mm. So unfortunately, we're all just paying for super. Like, we just have to pay for it as part of this little welfare bill. And there is this attitude, especially among older people, and it's so understandable. Like, my dad is about there, and he's so pumped for it. It's starting for him in the next month. Like, he's just like, I've never seen him so stoked. For ages, haven't seen him so stoked. Like, it's just a positive thing for individual older people, right?
1: Yeah.
0: The problem is like, we've got to pay for it.
1: Yeah.
0: And the bill's going up because the boomers literally were a baby boom. And so they're, they're going to be a big chunk of the population. So younger people are going to have to pay for that bill. And that becomes a question of then, how can the state pay for super? And so for Winston Peters and New Zealand First, because of their voter base and because of, like, I guess their values as well, they don't want to put the superannuation age up. The kind of voters that they target as well, especially like thinking of older working class Māori, the kind of more conservative ones, like, they're not going to go for that as an example group. Like, a lot of their voters are older. They've always kind of protected the rights of older people.
1: Mm.
0: And so that's not going to align with their kaupapa at all. And so they've got to think about what are some ways to save money in terms of super. Other parties have thought about putting it up. Maybe the age or means testing has been an idea that people have discussed. All of those sorts of ideas, but this is their version of it, which it fits really well with their brand, right?
1: Yeah. They seem to just want to keep everything in New Zealand. Which, has brought up questions of, like, voters' rights, rights of entitlement for our older generations. Mm. I don't know. The super is, like, an issue and will continue to be as we have an ageing population. But it would be good to see, like, some creative solutions, you know? Yeah.
0: Yeah, and I think it's just so hard. It's one of those, like, issues in New Zealand politics. I've been talking about politics for at least 6-7 years, and it just comes around every year or so about what we do with it. And it's just going to get worse the way that the population is structured, the age and stuff. So, and of course, people live longer. We want them to live longer. We want our grandparents, our parents, our great-grandparents, whatever, around, right?
1: Mm-hmm.
0: But as people are living longer, of course, it's also costing more. And that creates a real issue overall. And there's also this level of intergenerational fairness here as well, when it's like, there's just that kind of tax burden, I guess, on younger generations. When of course then they might put the age up or they might means test it, and then it's like Gen X and the millennials lose out again. But yeah, that's the issue. And of course, it takes so long to change because right now you wouldn't want to just suddenly restrict it to citizens because you know that there's been people in the country that have been kind of working for years and kind of thinking about it for years and planning. Mm-hmm. So generally when the age of super has changed, it, people try to do it over like a sort of 5 to 10 year period, just mm-hmm. so the people who have planned doesn't disrupt them too much. I would note that those sorts of changes are not made for students. We just flip that within a year, whatever. Whenever we're changing welfare or like general beneficiaries, you know, like disability beneficiaries, we just make changes quite suddenly for them. So the same courtesy is not really for those groups. So it's a hard issue, but it's someone's just going to have the political courage at some point to do something.
1: Yes, yeah. And let's finish things off with a nice little nightcap of Paul Henry.
2: Some rage bait.
1: I feel like ever since Paul Henry got into politics, every week there's something new, right?
0: Yeah, and this is what they were doing because they thought, oh, well, we'll get a bit of attention from it. This one was in a country pub, standing under a Confederate flag.
2: Oh, my gosh.
0: Which, you know, it's a symbol of, like, yeah. a symbol of kind of white nationalism, kind of anti... You know, it was part of, it was a symbol from the American Civil War that was about slavery, basically. So, and it's the South symbol, it's like the, you know, the pro-slavery side symbol. Mm-hmm. So you're standing under that, and then you say something along the lines of, the people on the Greens list are barely human, which is like, oh. And so David Seymour had to walk it back, but then he walked it back and he was like, oh, that's just Paul, you know, you get what you see. Like,
1: oh, my kind of idea. Gosh.
0: Oh, that's just old Uncle Paul.
1: Oh, yeah. No. And they're going to flog that excuse every time he does something.
0: Mm-hmm.
1: And I just...
0: 100%.
1: Hope some people stand up and are like, no, you actually cannot do that. We don't care if you're, like, I don't know, the King of England or whatever.
0: Well, you know what? That party's actually going to lose the kind of Brooke Van Vlden types, right?
1: Yes.
0: So I'm now writing a chapter on the ACT Party, so I've got the, like, the Derek Quigley biography to get stuck into from the formation of the party. But, you know, if you think about, again, like, I was talking before about swing voters and that, you think of, like, some of those kind of younger businesswomen or, like, yeah, Māori business people or, like, ethnic minority business people. I know some of them will, like, block that bit out and just still go for ACT, but it's, like, that's relatively an off-putting thing to have a, like, racist uncle in your party. like, that's not... And that's really hard. Like, can you imagine, like, then someone of African descent having to defend that? Or, like, someone, even in America, you know, it's like, how can they then end up in this situation? It's going to be like week after week after week of this sort of thing.
1: Yeah.
0: And like, I know there are a group of the population that will laugh and go, oh, that's his free speech, that's Paul, that's funny. But I think the party then does miss out on a group of potential voters or potential supporters or potential like MPs and candidates that could be quite good. I guess that will advantage National in a way, but it's, yeah, kind of like, really, this is where we are. That's what we're doing. We're doing this. Okay. Sure.
1: We're rage baiting.
2: It becomes harder and harder to ignore, and I don't know if the speed at which everyone's sort of leaning more extreme to either end of the political spectrum is keeping up with the rate at which it is becoming harder to ignore.
1: Yeah.
0: Yeah, well, look, I was at a great symposium last week in Wellington on kind of online misogyny. And, you know, we had some great speakers like Tori Farnow about her experiences, and we had a political panel, we had Tamitha Paul, we had a candidate from New Zealand First there, we had Nicola Grigg, and Ruben Davidson from Labor, and it was just a very interesting set of speakers, really. And so one of the things you kind of get to at this point is, like, are people becoming immune to, like, being trolled online? It's like, yes, actually at a certain point people are kind of becoming immune to it, and then we have to start thinking about, okay, then what does that do to us? So if we just become a bit immune to someone standing under a Confederate flag and, like, making a comment about a group of people not being quite human, like, what does that do? Do we just get used to it? And then you've got to think about some of those more kind of fascist or, like, genocidal contexts, what happens there? People did just get used to it, and then it becomes easier for you to actually do violence, right? So that's very concerning. A very concerning note to end.
1: Yeah, thanks, Lara. I feel really good going forward into the world. No, I'm just kidding.
0: What's genocide on your mind?
1: I have loved every second of doing political commentary with you, and yeah, I feel you've ignited a spark. Yeah, I've certainly been following it very closely since we started our chats.
0: Good.
1: And I hope you've done the same for a couple of listeners out there. Yeah. But
0: oh, no, I appreciate
1: it. I'm going to miss our chats. Oh.
2: Yeah.
1: All good things must come to an end. Yeah.
2: Awesome. Well, thank you so much, Lara.
1: Yeah, thank you.
2: Have an awesome week, and I'll catch up with you next Tuesday. Not Millie, though.
0: Will do.
2: Thanks, Lara. Ka kite.
1: Ka kite.
0: Ka kite.
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14: A te marie, good morning. Ko kasta tōku ingoa, ko te waru karaka, it's 8 o'clock. The Ministry of Social Development, or MSD, allegedly told 8,000 people that food was not an essential need and declined special needs grant applications for food in the last 6 years. MSD Group General Manager of Client Service Delivery, Graham Allpress, responded that this was an administrative error and that the Ministry's eligibility criteria has not changed, approving approximately 95% of food grant applications. The remaining 5% contain 88,000 declined special needs grants over 6 years. No apologies have been made for this matter. Social Development Minister Louise Upston added that she has secured a baseline of funding to maintain existing community food distributions and funding for additional food provision services have been made. And recently revealed documents show that the Ministry of Education has intervened in the governance of two former charter schools this year. The ministry dismissed the school boards at South Auckland Middle School in July and at Middle School West Auckland in August. The schools had been charter schools before the 2017 Labor government made a policy change to return all charter schools to the state school model. The documents show that the ministry had concerns over conflicts of interests, payment for management services, with one school maintaining significant debt and the other facing significant financial instability. Ka whakawhiti ki tāwahi I nāianei in international news, Russia and North Korea have opened the first road bridge across their border. The bridge is 1 kilometre long and crosses the Tumen River between Kasan in Russia and Tumangang in North Korea. Russian Prime Minister Mikhail Mishustin says he believes the bridge will create new opportunities for cooperation across trade, science, technology and culture. While the two countries are already linked by rail and flight travel between the two regularly, this bridge is more of a formalised connection. The bridge comes as North Korea and Russia are deepening their collaboration, particularly over the Russian invasion of Ukraine. And the United Kingdom's policing minister has criticised anti-migrant protesters for intimidating behaviour. Protesters arrived at a Portsmouth harbour last night in attempts to block a boat carrying 120 people from France. Multiple demonstrations were held in Portsmouth, with other demonstrators targeting police with bricks and stones. The UK public and government have used migrants as a scapegoat for many of the country's economic problems, despite relatively low immigration numbers. While politicians have spoken out against the protests, they have been criticised for not doing enough to condemn the far-right groups behind the demonstrations. Ara te koe pūrongo, that's the news.
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14: Āne ngā tohu huarere mō tēnei rā, your weather report for today. Cloudy periods with isolated showers before dawn, but longer afternoon fine spells. Southwesterly winds gusty in the afternoon. A high of 15 degrees and an overnight low of 7 degrees. Sunrise today was at 6:30 this morning, sunset is at 6:10 this evening. Āne ngā tohu huarere mō te āpōpō, your weather forecast for tomorrow. Rāapa Wednesday, cloudy periods with isolated showers before dawn, but longer afternoon fine spells. Southwesterly winds, again gusty in the afternoon. And that's your news and weather. Ko Kester tōku ingoa. The time is now 3 minutes past 8.
2: Thank you, Kester.
1: So much, Kester. Thank you, Coach Kester. All right, let's go.
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1: Ellie Surf, are you there?
10: Hello!
1: Rode the wave all the way into the BFM studio.
10: I really did. I really rushed to get here. I was like, tears were in my eyes on my bike because I was going so fast.
1: No, not because you were sad to say goodbye to Millie.
10: Both. It was probably a mix of both.
1: Oh my God.
10: I gotta get there.
1: Yeah, sometimes it's just a wind every time for me, you know, or a bit of dust.
10: A bit of dust.
1: Cutting onions, you know, not having to cry.
10: Never crying.
1: This is our last live surf report on BFM Breakfast for me.
2: Tragic.
10: Are you going to sing me a little song?
2: Oh my God, we didn't even prepare anything!
1: If this wasn't the most important thing
10: you could have possibly been doing.
2: What's been one of our better Ellie Surf?
10: There's been so
1: I quite
10: many.
1: Liked my Danny Boy version. Oh, Ellie Surf, the waves.
10: It's good.
2: Yeah, that was good.
10: Get you into the studio. We gotta record that.
1: Yeah, I reckon this is a remix. The song that's been crying out for remixes. I'm sad, and also I've had a little sneak preview of the surf report, and it's real bad.
10: Yeah. Oh. I know. I mean, no one's surprised, but there's not much going on today. We've got a pretty flat-looking East Coast again.
1: Okay.
10: Yes, maybe far enough north if you have a big longboard, you might get a little microwave, but most places there just isn't enough swell.
1: Mm-hmm.
10: It is offshores today, so it's nice conditions, but yes, very, very much kind of like a lake, which is not great for surfing, unless you've got different kinds of tools, like a boat and a stand-up paddleboard.
1: That might explain this random text we got at 7:15 that just says skimboarding.
10: Yeah.
1: No context necessary.
10: Skimboarding.
1: So you reckon? You could do some skimboarding.
10: You could do some skimboarding.
1: Yeah.
10: Other things. Do some other things. West Coast. We're looking. We're looking pretty big and messy out there today. We've got kind of double overhead. Strong onshores that will drop throughout the day, actually. Well, drop towards the evening. But yeah, two kind of big and messy today. High tides at 7:30 this evening, low tides at 1. Probably 1 out of 10 today out on the west coast. But tomorrow's actually looking like it's going to tidy up a little.
1: That's my coast.
10: That's your coast. And you'll have the morning
2: pulling
10: off.
2: Itself together.
1: I think
10: you should go for a surf. We've got Chester Head High surf and light offshore-y. It's kind of moving around a little, but it is staying light all day. So offshore, moving to onshore. So it's a lot better than it's been, I tell you. And that's tomorrow, not today. Don't get it wrong.
1: Don't get it twisted and go and then be like, curse you, Ellie, surf! Yeah. Okay, well, that's amazing.
2: It gets better.
10: It gets better. Tomorrow, don't worry about today. Look at tomorrow.
2: Hope core.
1: You know what? I've been saying all good things must come to an end, like, quite a bit lately, just for nondescript reasons. But I also believe that all bad things have to come to an end as well.
10: I love that.
1: Nothing lasts forever.
10: So true.
1: That got really deep.
2: Where to from
10: the
2: here?
10: The Surf Report classically, just really deep, really deep stuff going on.
1: It's philosophical. Yeah. It's a way of life. Yeah. Well, thank you for all the Surf Reports.
10: Thank you for all the songs in the morning being serenaded. I'll miss it.
1: Yeah, I am really going to miss singing.
2: I'll try and keep
1: you.
2: It going.
10: You got to keep it going, Rosita.
1: I think I'm going to wake up to my 8 o'clock alarm and be like, Surf.
10: I hope so. Just maybe you could just give me a call anyway and, or send me a voice note. There you go. When you wake up.
1: Okay. Yeah. I can arrange that.
10: Yep. Every morning.
1: Yeah. Well, you do the surf rides every morning. Legend.
2: Legend.
1: Shaka. Thank you so much, Ellie.
10: Thank you, Millie. Oh. And thank you, Rosetta.
2: Thanks, Ellie.
1: All right, well, that was the Surf Report, I guess.
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1: Oh, wow. Special announcement for me on my last day.
2: Yes.
1: But for everyone.
2: For everyone. Some good news to soften the blow of Millie's departure. Are you ready for this? Saturday the 3rd of October, 2026, Red Robin and 95BFM presents Disrupt versus Naram, playing a show at Galatos here in Tāmaki Makaurau. It's going to be freaking awesome. It's a bit of a tour, I think. They're playing a couple of shows across the motu.
1: Oh, that's awesome.
2: But yes. This Tāmaki show, it's going to be really special. Disrupt, of course, founder and boss of Leipzig-based label Jatari, and Naram, co-founder and rhythm composer behind Aotearoa's premier rubber-dub label Red Robin Records. The clash of two digital reggae titans coming to Auckland for a show at Galatos.
1: Oh, I like it. So it's kind of like a battle.
2: Yes.
1: Oh, amazing.
2: Disrupt versus Naram is the name of the show.
1: Oh, that's really cool.
2: Yes.
1: Oh, they're going to fight it out with tunes.
2: Mm-hmm, mm-hmm.
1: Wow.
2: Since 2003, Disrupt has been a trailblazer for the DIY 8-bit sound of Jatari, and anyone who follows the evolution of 21st century reggae will be familiar with the impact of the sound from the East Germany city of Leipzig. Disrupt has helped bring back artists like Spingbond, Mikey Merker, and Tiki Man, as well as playing a key role in busting modern artists like Pupa Jim, Solo Banton, Tapes, Kiki Hitomi, and not to mention Naram himself.
1: Oh my gosh.
2: Really excited.
1: That's amazing.
2: Yes, they're playing a couple of shows here in Tāmaki and then in Whanganui. But yeah, you can get tickets for the Auckland show now.
1: Oh my gosh. It gets better. We had a text that says, the kōwhai is flowering, the tui are talking, let's go, baby. Mm. And that's so true. And now we can celebrate.
2: Yeah. And the sound system is going to be pumping.
1: Yeah.
2: At Galatos, no less. I haven't been to Galatos in ages.
1: Yep. I love a bit of Galatos. It's going to be amazing. Should we get ourselves in the mood?
2: Mm-hmm. You can get tickets for this one right now from Ticket Fairy. Don't delay, because the early bird tickets have already sold out. And of course, it's going to be amplified by the legendary Reggae Rodeo sound system. Let's go.
1: Too good. Let's have a listen to a Naram track. Son's Entropy Rhythm.
2: Mm. I'll see you skanking at Galatos on the 3rd of October.
1: How good.

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2: 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Oh, yeah, oh.

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7: Welcome back.
8: Yeah, welcome back. Oh, I'm having such a good time. Before the ads, someone takes it in. Is that Lee Scratch Perry in the orb? Yes, it was. Golden clouds, kind of their take on little fluffy clouds, which... as you know, it's a song that I've given plenty of good plays.
7: Mm. Millie's currently scrolling through the BFM CD and vinyl sheet with The Prodigy as the search, so it's a party at the wake, everybody.
8: Yeah, I'm desperately searching for one Prodigy track. And it will be mine. It will be mine.
7: But first, something else exciting, a prize for you lucky listeners.
8: Yeah, we kicked this off yesterday because it's our album of the week. So all weeks begin on a Monday. Did you know that? yes, it's Dinosaur Jr.'s brand new album, There Near. Dinosaur Jr., man, what can I say? That's a busy band.
7: Legendary.
8: They are always up to something. And this time, it's an album. Mm. They've got a brand new batch of tunes. So good. If you like monstrous riffs, all the knobs, all the knobs turned up extra crispy, then you'll love this record. Today, I think we should set a challenge. This was a hot ticket item yesterday, and the competition was vast. So, I think you should text us your name, your B card number, and your favourite dinosaur.
7: Oh my god, I was just thinking this, because did you see Guy Williams asked Christopher Luxon what his favourite dinosaur was, and he said T-Rex.
8: Oh, I thought he did.
7: Hello? Boring!
8: I saw the clip of Guy Williams asking him if he thought dinosaurs were real.
7: Yeah, and then he didn't answer that.
8: Which was a bit of a concern, if I'm going to be completely honest with you. So he said T-Rex.
7: And then Guy Williams followed it up with what's your favourite dinosaur, and he said T-Rex.
8: Basic.
7: I know.
8: Oh my gosh, so basic. Okay.
7: Millie?
8: Brought up some dinosaurs. I mean, you can't go past a Stegosaurus.
7: This is true, and, you know, herbivores, so...
8: yeah, I kind of...
7: love them for that.
8: I appreciate their lifestyle choices, you
7: know. The pacifist of the dinosaurs, which I can appreciate.
8: I'm trying to find some... here we go. Brachiosaurus.
7: They're do you cool. like a little velociraptor?
8: Damn, wait. Vicious.
7: That's not what I was thinking of. What's the flying one?
8: Oh, a pterodactyl.
7: A pterodactyl. Yeah.
8: I'm just kidding. I don't know.
7: Velociraptors are little, like, nippy ones, eh?
8: Can I just say?
7: Like, if they played netball, they'd be the centre for sure.
8: Oh, 100%. They would definitely be the centre. And that slick back ponytail.
7: Vicious.
8: It's about as tight as it can go. But no, what's I going to say? why is there a P in pterodactyl? Can someone help me? Like, as someone who struggles with spelling.
7: Yeah, that's just not right, eh?
8: It's not right. Yes. So text us, let us know what your favourite dinosaur is. I mean, look, go and have a Google, because there's quite a few dinosaurs.
7: If you say T-Rex...
8: Isn't it random that we just made up what their skin looks like?
7: Yeah. Totally.
8: I think about that a lot. It keeps me awake.
7: Should we listen to a Dinosaur Junior
8: track? Oh my gosh, Triceratops. They're pretty cool.
7: What's the Triceratops look like again?
8: It's the one with the kind of like spiky nose.
7: Oh yes, awesome.
8: Yeah, kind of like
7: every, a crown.
8: Every 8-year-old boy's kind of favourite dinosaur. For real. Yeah.
7: Wow.
8: Someone said maybe Barney.
7: Someone spelt pterodactyl correctly, which is very impressive.
8: Oh my gosh,
7: Justin said one, which I don't even know what that is.
8: Oh, we're gonna have to do some research.
7: Cool. Diplodocus. Okay. Is that how you say that?
8: Hang on. I'm looking at
7: Diplocatus, maybe.
8: Oh, that is really cool.
7: Oh, it looks like a Stegosaurus.
8: Yeah, it's of the Stegosaurus brand.
7: Mm-hmm.
8: It looks peaceful. I mean, the photo, the image I found of it.
7: It's standing in a river.
8: It's kind of giving Bob Ross photo.
7: Yeah, it is.
8: Giving a Bob Ross, like, painting that they've just put a dinosaur on top. Oh my gosh, people are giving us dinosaurs.
7: Awesome. And you know what? No T-Rexes. So.
8: Oh my gosh, favourite dinosaur is a great white shark. No need to change, no matter what they have thrown at them. Just evolutionarily incredible. Like they said, I've found my lane and I'm sticking to it. Okay, that's enough of me talking about dinosaurs. This track is Blowing Up from their new album They're Near, which you could win on Wax. Yeah.
7: Yeah.

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1: Air Whaiaka nei coming up in the news on the hour. Ambulance calls are declining from their peak in August, though numbers still remain well above this time last year. The Department of Conservation has spent $4.5 million maintaining a hotel after its closure in 2023. Heavy rains caused by Typhoon Sodol have forced evacuations in southeast China, and a volcano eruption 150 kilometres from Jakarta has caused flight delays and cancellations. Whakarongo tonu mai, stay tuned for these stories in full and more on the hour.
2: Thank you, Kester.
3: All right, should we brew it?
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2: I have to say, we've really started something as well with all these dinosaur texts. Particularly loving this one from someone who just says, they haven't even ended the giveaway, they just wanted to give their two cents about dinosaurs. Brachiosaurus is a classic. Also, Stegosaurus. Obviously, Triceratops and Pterodactyl. Archaeopteryx, which I've never heard of.
3: That's another one that's got a P in it, where it just doesn't need to be.
2: And then finally finishes the text with, could go dino for dino with Chris Luxon without even breaking a sweat.
3: Well, I just had a call and they said, surely it's the one he has to wake up and look in the mirror at every morning.
2: Oh! Shots fired.
3: Oh, okay. Someone's explained it to me. I started saying the P out loud as a joke.
2: Oh, no.
3: And now it's
2: now
3: like,
2: you're stuck.
3: Pterodactyl has the same root word as helicopter. I don't know. Honestly. You're barking up the wrong tree. You're fishing in a dry lake here.
2: A couple of honorary mentions to the Tuatara, which is awesome.
3: Yeah, iconic.
2: Yes, you can keep entering in to win that copy of the new Dinosaur Jr. album on Wax. And you can also text us now with your name and your B-card number at 830 to win a bag of the 830 Standard Blend.
3: Yeah, the Standard Blend is freaking delicious. It's got tasting notes of cocoa, sweet vanilla and orange blossom. Yum. Mm. It's nice and chocolatey, nice and smooth. We had Ben from the Oldman up yesterday and he's on the Standard Blend at their cafe, so everyone go check that out in Henderson. Mm. All I can say is I've had half a cup of 8:30 coffee in this hour of the show, and then I've been able to talk about dinosaurs for maybe 5 minutes straight, which is really a testament to this great coffee roaster.
2: Sky's the limit when you're drinking 8:30 coffee, that's for sure.
3: Oh yeah, it sure is. Yeah, this is just amazing. We've got beans from Colombia, Papua New Guinea and Brazil.
2: Mm-hmm. And if you want to win a bag of this, we're going to give it away at the end of the show on Friday. So tuku pātou mai, flick us a text, your name, your B-card number and 8:30. 8:30 is one word with one T in the middle to 5395 and you're in the draw. You can text in any time during the show. Today, tomorrow, Thursday or Friday.
3: Yeah.
2: And it could be yours.
3: And if you're feeling a bit funky, a bit jazzy, you want to do something different, you're feeling like brewing it a different way, maybe you want a single origin. They've got some pretty tasty ones out there.
2: Mm. Or maybe Friday's just a little bit too far away to wait.
3: Yeah, maybe it is. Maybe it really is. Head along to 830.com, use the code 95BFM at the checkout, 10% off, just like that. Yeah.
2: Beauty. Okay, well, we've been playing quite a lot of Virito Esprila on BFM recently, and the songs are so good, and they're from Colombia, so I thought, let's just keep that going and listen to this track, Diciembre 11. How do you say 11 in Spanish? Oh my god, that's embarrassing.
3: Yeah, how do you say 11 in Spanish?
2: I don't know, I can say it in French, but not in Spanish. yeah.

0: That was Scran with Creator, one of my favorite albums that was released in my time on Breakfast.
1: Mm.
0: For so sure. Good. Yeah, they released it. They were like, here's this new album. It's called Living Room. Oh, but by the way, we're not a band anymore.
1: Devastating.
0: But, you know, I'm a sucker for, you know, an emotional journey.
1: Aww.
0: And I kind of liked that was it. They just released like an absolute ripper and then were like, bye.
1: Yeah, mic drop moment for sure.
0: It was very mic drop. And I support a mic drop
1: mm-hmm.
0: where and when they happen. Look, we've had so many people talking about dinosaurs.
1: Not one T-Rex mention, just saying.
0: Yeah, actually. My pride in the listenership. Oh, I have this pride growing in my chest. I'm so proud of all of you. No, we had some good shouts. Some ones that I had to Google.
1: Yes, particularly I'd like to make an honourable mention to this last text that we got, which was, favourite shy dinosaur, do you think they saw us?
0: Oh my gosh. That's one thing I'm really going to miss about hosting Breakfast is the absurdest dad jokes we've kind of managed to come up with all together. The listenership is so funny.
1: It's been a journey for sure.
0: And every dad joke that has been sent through to me has been cherished, held close to my heart, learnt off by heart, and then regurgitated to the rage of many of my friends, a lot of my family. I think my favourite I ever got was, I say this one a lot, but it's just such a banger. My friend was addicted to Hokey Pokey, but then he turned around.
1: Nice.
0: That one's good.
1: It is pretty classic. It's classic.
0: There's but one that I should probably say a little bit later.
1: I was thinking you were going to come and hop with that one. I know the one that you're thinking of, and I'm glad that we held it together.
0: Whoa, okay, all right. But we do have a winner after all this intense battling.
1: There can only be one today.
0: There can only be one. And today it is, hang on, I've forgotten who it is.
1: I had it just before. It's Guy.
0: Who is it? Oh, it's Guy.
1: And yay. Guy's favourite dinosaur is pterodactyl.
0: And he spelt it right, so.
1: Well done, Guy.
0: Well done, we get it. You learnt how to spell.
1: Yes. Don't worry, though, other listeners. We have more copies of Dinosaur Jr.'s album there and there to give away on vinyl for the rest of this week, so just make sure you're tuned in and you've got a B-card. And we still have a double pass to go and see Strung Out.
0: Yes.
1: On the 12th of September.
0: That's happening soon.
1: Mm.
0: So you better keep your ears listening, please.
1: Don't touch the dial and all of that. Yeah. We'll be right back after this. BFM Breakfast.
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3: A te marie, good morning. Kōkasta tōku ingoa. Ko te iwa karaka, it's 9 o'clock. Ambulance calls are declining from their peak in August, though numbers still remain well above this time last year. Hātohone State St John declared a major incident last month, with Director of Ambulance Operations Do Gallagher adding that calls had reached around 17,000 a week. Weekly ambulance calls have now declined to around 15,000, still above the winter average of around 13,000. Call numbers were not only above during the COVID period, but also above high-risk periods such as New Year's Eve. Gallagher added that the pressure has been exacerbated by sick staff members, with the organisation forced to dip into its support teams for staff. And the Department of Conservation has spent $4.5 million maintaining Chateau Tongariro, a hotel located in Mount Ruapehu that was closed in 2023. The hotel was closed indefinitely due to having a high earthquake risk and being in need of seismic strengthening. DOC took over management in March of 2023, and figures show that over $2 million were spent on ongoing costs of the building, including power, gas, and additional maintenance. A briefing to Minister of Conservation Tama Pōtaka showed that the condition of the building may continue to worsen, despite the efforts. It is yet unclear whether the changes will be made to the funding distribution. Ka whakawhiti ki Tāwahi Inayanei in international news, heavy rains caused by Typhoon Sodol have forced evacuations in southeast China. The provinces of Zhejiang, Jiangxi, Fujian and Guangdong faced significant rainfall with a peak of 416 millimetres in Fujian. Flooding and landslides have been recorded across the regions, with over 1,000 rescued in Fujian after a landslide collapsed a river embankment onto 100 homes. Sodol is the seventh typhoon in China this year and follows soon after Typhoon Nara, which also affected parts of southeast China last month. And Anak Krakatoa, a volcano located 150 kilometres from Jakarta, has begun erupting, causing flight delays and cancellations. Flight suspending operations have reached their second day, leaving over 340,000 passengers stranded. Passengers told the BBC that the airport has been extremely crowded, with many sleeping over at the airport or trying to find alternative transport. Transport Minister Dudi Purwagandhi said authorities were conducting tests every half hour to check on ashes spreading and warned approaching the active crater within a 3 kilometre radius. Ara te koe pūrongo, that's the news.
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3: Āne ngā tohu huarere mō tēnei rā, your weather report for today. Cloudy periods with isolated showers before dawn, but longer afternoon fine spells. Southwesterly winds gusty in the afternoon. A high of 15 degrees and an overnight low of 7 degrees. Sunrise today was at 6:30 this morning, sunset is at 6:10 this evening. Āne ngā tohu huarere mō te āpōpō, your weather forecast for tomorrow. Rāpa Wednesday, cloudy periods with isolated showers before dawn, but longer afternoon fine spells. Southwesterly winds gusty in the afternoon. Arā te tohu huarere, and that's your weather.
4: 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Thanks to climate change.
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3: Anei ngā āhuatanga o Tangaroa mō tēnei rā, your surf report for today. Ki te tai rāwhiti on the east coast, up to 3 feet of north swell with light cross offshore southwesterlies. Taipari high tide is at 4:30 this afternoon, while Taitimu low tide is at 10:15 this morning. Score is 3 out of 10. Ki te tai Hawauru on the west coast, up to 12 feet of west-southwest swell with moderate cross onshore south-southwesterlies. Taipari high tide is at 7:30 this evening, while Taitimu low tide is at 1 this afternoon. Score is 2 out of 10. And that's your news, weather and surf. Thanks to G1 for writing the news bulletin. Ko kasta tōku ingoa, the time is now 4 minutes past 9.
6: Oh, thanks G1 and Coach Kasta. It's been a pleasure.
3: That's a sad last breakfast.
6: I know, I'm trying really hard not to get emotional, but it seems to be happening.
3: Many news readers will miss your sort of slight bullying? What would we describe it as?
6: Fuckery. I call it like gently fucking with the news team. You know, you gotta prepare them for anything. They're about to be the future broadcasters of Aotearoa.
3: Exactly.
7: Keep them on their toes.
6: We have to get them ready. We have to activate the youth. No, but thank you, Castor. You're doing a bloody wonderful job with the news team. The vibes are always incredible in that newsroom. And long may they stay that way.
7: Mm.
6: Yeah.
7: Shotcaster.
6: Oh, Shotcaster and fucking shot the rest of the
3: Millie.
6: News team. Oh, my gosh.
7: Shot Millie.
6: Oh, getting emotional now. Okay, this track goes out to Andy, who has decided that if this was a song for me, if he had to pick a song for me, it would be this one. It's crazy, yes, dumb, no. I'd argue.
7: No, I'd say that's pretty accurate.
6: Oh, yeah. Definitely crazy.
7: And definitely smart.
6: Oh, yeah.
7: End of discussion.
6: Actually, I'm so smart. In fact, I'm about to sit down and do some maths.
7: What?
6: Well, the song's playing. I'm going to do some sums.

0: Better to Be, Liam Finn. And before that we had Crazy Yes, Dumb No by the Mintchicks. That Better to Be, okay, we're dedicating now. We're starting to dedicate. We're beginning. Goes out to my very bestest group of mates that we used to do Powered Up together. They're now on Tuesday Drive. You get to hear them later. Sam and Jack and the accompaniments. including Corey, Joe, Amelia, James. Love you all. We've had many a good time up here on the radio and many a good time at a pub over a pint. But that Liam Finn album, I remember we all had a moment where we were like, do you listen to this like lots when you were a kid? And then we kind of didn't let it go for quite a while. And now it just always makes me think of them.
1: Aww, that's awesome.
0: So, yeah, I don't know. BFM's just one of those places. Like, it brings the freaks up to the surface. And then we all just make mates with each other. And it's just perfect. Love this place. Thanks for all your lovely texts. I will miss a lot of people. Oh, my gosh, someone's brought up the Wombles. You know what? That would be a crazy pick, but maybe we'll play some Wombles.
1: We've got it in us.
0: I think I've got it in me. All right. We've got another prize.
1: Wahoo!
0: Oh, my gosh. This is not a single pass, but a double pass to go and see Strung Out at Whammy Bar on Saturday, the 12th of September. Mm-hmm. That's this Saturday.
1: Yes, it is. Californian hardcore punk rockers Strung Out are playing at Whammy Bar this Saturday, the 12th of September. They're celebrating 30 years of their classic hit, Suburban Teenage Wasteland Blues, with support from the Vile Maxim and Tombs. Oh my god, I love Tombs. This is going to be an awesome gig.
0: Yeah, Tombs is awesome. I saw them open for New Candies.
1: Yo!
0: Mean. And they went really hard that night. It was so good.
1: Mm.
0: Yeah.
1: You can get tickets from undertheradar.co.nz or you can send us a text right now to 53955, your name, your B-card number and Strung Out.
0: Maybe tell us something you're strung out about.
1: Millie leaving. That's what everyone's going to say.
0: I'm strung out about, like, what am I going to say at the end of this?
1: Oh, God. Yeah, don't think about that yet. Have you got a speech prepared?
0: Speech.
1: Very good. Well,
0: I think everyone needs to chant speech at me, otherwise it's not going to work. Yeah. Anyway, this is one of the tracks, Firecracker, off Suburban Teenage Wasteland Blues, which Strung Out are coming to celebrate. You win a double pass to go and see them. It's as simple as a text. 5395 is the number. Your name, your B-card number. Something that's got you a little bit strung out this Tuesday.

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6: Well, it's that time. There's a lot happening all around us.
7: That was overwhelming.
6: The presents and flowers are coming in thick and fast, everyone, for our girl.
7: Everyone came in all at once, and there were multiple bunches of flowers. I'm holding one like a dick right now.
6: but it's time.
7: It's time for short player.
6: The show must go on, even though we're all falling apart.
7: Where do I put this?
6: Yeah, you can just hold that. And we're going to listen to a snippet of Long Player this week, which was with Aktung, talking about their new album, Spare and Fine View.
7: I just want to make a public apology to the members of Aktung for mispronouncing your name that one time. I got an absolute flaming via text line and then multiple calls. It is not Aktung. That is phonetic. It is Aktung.
6: There you go. You learn something new every day.
7: There you go.
6: Thank you very much, Millie.
7: Oh my God, Jen's here.
6: Oh, cute.
7: Shoulder.
6: Okay. Right, well, bye. We'll listen to this. Millie will figure out what to do with all her flowers. And you can all keep texting if you want to win that double pass to Strung Out, remember?
7: Oh, yeah. Strung Out.
6: Yep.
7: Get texting.
8: Hey, this is Jacob from Aktung talking about our debut album, Spare and Fine View. I think this album came about in a really special way because it wasn't the first project that anyone in the band had been a part of. Originally, as I was writing that sort of little guitar riff for the intro, I thought, oh yeah, this will be like a good intro for the song. We played it way faster than it is on the album originally, sort of at the same tempo as the rest of the song, which is, it's pretty quick track. And then one day it was just a practice and we were sort of goofing around and I just played it at the speed it is on the album really slowly, and I cranked all of my overdrives and got really sort of noisy and shoegazy with it. And I did that. We all sort of looked at each other and went, whoa, that actually sounded really sick. We should just keep it like that. Pond With It is the oldest written song on the album, which I think I quite like that narratively opens with On With It, which is the oldest song we wrote, and closes with New Dog Old Trips, which was the last song we wrote for the album, which is something I don't know, it's a little sort of narrative temporal progression as well as a narrative progression. We deliberated for a really, really long time on the track listing, and because I think it's not something you'll ever really know if you got it 100% right. You might want to swap around some things, but yeah, those two tracks in particular, I think, are placed where they need to be.

0: This is the only track on the album where George, he does the vocals on this one, he wrote the lyrics, but it's exactly, I can't speak entirely for him, but he definitely felt the exact same way about, it was just sort of how he was feeling and at the time of, you know, finishing up university and all these other experiences going on in his life and feelings of being perceived and experienced. And I think, you know, the lines like, that's where I was, where were you?
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5: 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All that and Ranking Anne, Christoph El Tuento, Trebillin Sound Not Once But Twice, Sorab, Shabaka Hutchins and so many more. It's bent and beautiful, stinking listening of the finest caliber, and you are cordially invited from 7pm tonight. 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
7: Yes, it's that time for Ready, Steady, Learn. Today we've got Doctor?
8: Yep.
7: Yeah, because you finished your PhD,
8: Doctor,
7: right?
8: Officially, yeah. Feels weird to hear that.
7: Really appreciated the face you pulled after Doctor. You went, yeah, that's me.
9: Oh, that's right. Dr. Ibrahim Mohammed from the Faculty of Science. Morena.
8: Good morning, Morena. Good morning.
9: How are you?
8: I'm doing very well. Thank you very, very much for having me.
9: Oh, of course. It's nice to have you up, and I'm really excited to hear a little bit about your PhD research, which is all in the world of Fijoas, helping pre-diabetic people.
8: Yes.
9: Which is kind of crazy. Like, tell us about how you arrived at this research and what sort of got you into it.
8: So obesity and diabetes, they're massive global health problems, right? Mm-hmm. And so we know that weight loss can is a known preventer and, you know, driver of lowering the risk. Mm-hmm. And so we know that different foods have different qualities to them. And so the interesting thing about Fijoas is they've got a lot of these goodies in them. But Fijoas haven't been studied at all in humans. And so that gave us the idea of, well, if Fijoa can help enhance improvements that we see in body weight loss, what would happen? Does it enhance it? Does it not enhance it? Mm-hmm. And so that's how we sort of arrived at this study and conducted and spent basically 4 years looking at whether it does enhance improvements in body weight loss.
9: Oh my gosh, amazing. So those goodies in Fijoas, like, break it down for us. What's actually happening in the Fijoa that makes it so special?
8: So there's two in particular that I was interested in. It's got a ton, but there's one thing called polyphenols. Mm-hmm. So they've been studied quite a bit, and it has had a lot of, you know, discussion on it. There's a lot of evidence for it lowering, like, inflammation and potentially helping with blood sugar regulation directly.
9: Right.
8: There's also another less known compound in there called abscisic acid. Mm-hmm. So that has less evidence for it reducing blood sugar, but the evidence is still there. And so Fijoa is rare in that it's got high levels of both of these compounds. Mm-hmm. And so the fact it's even more sort of perplexing that it hasn't been studied in humans, because other things like coffee, grapes, you know, other foods have been studied quite extensively, but not Fijoa. And so it was an obvious hole for us to fill.
9: Yeah.
8: And so we decided, you know, let's jump in. Let's see if we can help, you know, bring that evidence base up.
9: Yeah, well, I mean, they're so abundant in Aotearoa as well that it's like...
7: Yeah, when it's Fijo season, when it rains, it pours.
8: Oh, of course, of course. Of
7: they're
8: course.
7: Absolutely yeah. everywhere.
9: Awesome. And so what did you find in terms of specifically with pre-diabetic people, the findings there in terms of the tests that you conducted?
8: So the main thing that we tested for was body weight and blood sugar. Mm-hmm. And so we found that people that... So the structure of the study was, it was 6 months long. The first 2 months, we got people to lose a ton of weight. And then the following 4 months, we got them to maintain their weight. Mm-hmm. And so half the people got a Fijo powder and the other half got a placebo powder. Mm-hmm. And so what we found was body weight wasn't that different between the two groups. Mm. Blood sugar, there was some... you know, not strong evidence that it might lower it. But the interesting thing we found was with blood pressure. And so those who took the Fijo powder, we found that their systolic blood pressure specifically, so their top line number, decreased more than those in the placebo group. Mm. And when we dived a bit deeper, we found that it may be driven by those with high blood pressure. So it implies that those with higher blood pressure might have more benefits potentially from the Fijoa.
9: Okay.
8: But we can't really say that conclusively because we didn't design the study to look at blood pressure. It was more of a, let's just explore, let's just check it out and see what happens with it. So it indicates, you know, more research could definitely be done in that space.
7: A bit of a collateral discovery kind of.
8: Yeah, you know? Pretty much. Yeah. And that's how studies go. You like you have your main thing, but then you look at other things that could potentially be going on. So that's basically what I did. Had my main thing, body weight and blood sugar. Looked at some other things as well. I was like, oh, okay, found something cool there. Maybe we can investigate it a bit more.
9: So you know what your next steps are, the next thing that
8: you're studying. Pretty much, yep.
9: Oh, cool. That's so interesting. Cool. So would you say, I mean, obviously it's still early days with this research, but would you say to people who are dealing with high blood pressure, like maybe incorporate some more Fijoas into your diet, or it's a little tricky to make claims like that?
8: I wouldn't make a claim like that personally yet.
9: Okay.
8: But the evidence, you know, is... it's evidence for that, right? It's evidence to look into it more. But we do know that, you know, the compounds that are in Fijo are like, you know, these polyphenols specifically, they can help with lowering blood pressure. And so incorporating, you know, fruits and, you know, those sorts of, I guess natural foods, you know, do help with, you know, I guess holistic, not only blood pressure, but, you know, with metabolic health overall.
7: And you yourself, you like a Fijo, right?
8: Of course. Of course. I wouldn't spend 4 years studying Fijos if I didn't like it. So, love it.
7: But also off here, we were talking about the Fijo lollies you can buy at the dairy. They're a bit of a sometimes treat, but they're pretty good too.
8: Oh, look, you know, I wish I was studying those lollies instead of the fruit itself. But
9: They're good treats.
7: Yeah. Surely there's a bit of a link between like cortisol in the lollies, maybe, like,
9: oh, potentially.
7: I'm just starting with a hypothesis.
8: Hey, listen, you make a good researcher, you know. Make a good researcher,
9: that's
8: Millie.
9: What Millie's maybe actually next step. Leaving BFM Breakfast to go and do. She's going to go and do a PhD.
8: We've secretly recruited her.
9: Awesome. Oh, very good. Hey, thank you so much, Ibrahim, for coming
7: thank
9: up
7: you.
9: For a kōrero. So cool to learn a little bit about your research. And best of luck with everything you take on in the Fijoa world next.
8: Awesome. Thank you very much. And good luck with whatever's next for you, Millie.
7: Wicked. Thank you.
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0: Magic Factory with Wild Times. Of course, those guys playing this Friday at the Clatter as part of Gang of Four X Tuesday 1 to 4 outside broadcast. Thanks to Jameson. What a time that's going to be.
1: I'm really excited about that. I've loved this new EP from Magic Factory. And also, I mean, do I even need to confess my undying love for Gang of Four and the Tuesday 1 to 4?
0: I don't think you do, but it can't help. I mean, it can't. Oh God, what is it? Can't hurt.
1: It can't help. Nothing can save us now. No, that'll be such a great night. I will be doing a meet and greet in the corner of the pub.
0: She'll be signing. I don't know.
1: There is actually posters. A really nice black and white photo of me outside the brand new neon sign. Thanks to Radical Neon.
0: Oh, nice.
1: There's a really lovely photo. Might get a couple printed, might do a bit of signing.
0: Oh, Jesus.
1: Hell
0: Tom's
1: yeah.
0: Tom's trying to put a hole in the roof with the Prosecco. Bloody hell.
1: Oh, that was amazing. Okay, the Prosecco's open. Life is good. But Magic Factory, it'll be great. I will be there because that's what it's about. And based on all these texts I seem to be getting, I feel like you guys are going to miss me or something.
0: The people love you.
1: I don't know.
0: And they need to see you at the Clatter this Friday.
1: Yeah, and I need to listen to the Beastie Boys right now. So we're going to. Sure shot. Tried and true.

0: banger.
1: Yes. Oh my gosh, I love the Beastie Boys.
0: Yeah, awesome. Well, Millie's going to play something from her Kneecap Fine Art album, of course.
1: Yes, yep. There will be Kneecap. There will be Kneecap for a long time.
0: Yes, and I believe there's also some Charlie XCX on Waze.
1: Yes, there is. There is Charlie XCX on Waze, and there's also a hashtag emotional speech.
0: Yes.
1: Dropping in about 5 minutes. I'm not very good at this. I'm like, you're kind of like awkward brother-in-law.
0: At the wedding.
1: At the wedding, being like, you know what, we went on that fishing trip that one time, and look, you caught the biggest snapper, but at the end of the day, you know, we're blood now.
0: Yeah. Well, okay, I'll be the annoying auntie at the wedding. And
1: oh
0: just
1: my gosh.
0: Say, I just want to say... Millie, you're so special, and
1: Aww. You're
0: going to shine at anything you do in this world, and you can't leave BFM. You are here. It's a lifetime commitment, and you know that, so you'll be back.
1: I do. I'm well aware.
0: I just want to say a huge thank you and give you all of my aroha for the most amazing year. I've learnt so much from you about music and friendship and collaborating, and I can't think of anyone who I'd rather wake up with early in the morning, and it's just made a year of breakfast radio so much fun. And I actually think it's like added years onto my life waking up with you by my side, because
1: hey,
0: you're so fucking
1: medicine.
0: Funny and joyful and you have brought so much positivity to my life, and
1: oh my,
0: I just feel grateful for this friendship that's going to extend long beyond breakfast radio. But
1: oh my heart,
0: thank you for the most magical year. I love
1: now
0: you.
1: Let's kiss.
0: And no, I'm just kidding.
1: Oh my gosh.
0: Bloody hell.
1: Play the Kneecap then. I'm fucking proud of what we did with this breakfast show, to be honest.
0: I think we've
1: done a bloody good job, if you ask me. Not too bad for a couple of women.
0: Love you, Millie.
1: I think we need some Kneecap to recover from this. This features maybe my favourite interlude on any album ever. I can't even remember what I've queued up. I'm Flash. Yeah, so I'm manifesting prosperity for all of us. Here we go. I've got to walk over to the second deck. So I'm going to go now. Bye.
2: Hey, boy. Where the fuck are you going? Crocodile pockets.
3: It's your round.
2: Fuck off. It's after our cunt's round. I got the last one away for a shit. Cunt never gets a fucking round. What the fuck? Who the fuck you calling crocodile pocket?

0: Kara, what the fuck are you doing in there?
1: What? Chucky Ola!
2: Oh, I've got it. It was Rick Breeze on the roof with an antenna.
3: Oh, you fool. 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
7: Look, mate. Nah, Genevieve's pissed. 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
8: 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This is my last voice break, so I better make it count, eh? Everyone's walked in and I'm now under surveillance. So I'm going to try not to say anything too political. No, I'm just kidding. Okay, I started writing a list of people to thank, but there's actually too many. So I've left you off. You can come and give me a smack after this. thank you to Vince, Molly and Anika, programming directors of the century. They've looked after us well, particularly Molly moving into the role currently and just doing a fabulous job. I think the station's never sounded better. It's amazing. The Tuesday Wire team, if you know, you know. Hell yeah. That was a good time. Oh my gosh. Okay, let's start with everyone who's watching me right now. Tom, Ella, Ali, Rory, Sam Harmon, Caitlin, Castor in the news team. Big ups. And also prior news director Jess, who let me on that Tuesday Wire. Biggest mistake she's ever made. Yeah, thank you to everyone who's contributed to the breakfast show. We've all had our tearful goodbyes over the last week. Oh my God, this is hard. What the fuck? It's a beautiful community we have here at BFM. There's a couple of extra shout outs. Jen, I'll see you over there. Jen just welcomed me with open arms, was at the volley intro evening. And, we've stuck together. Particular shout out to the Gang Four, particularly Renee, who's looked after me really well and has taught me a lot. Rob Bollocks, yeah. If you're listening, I have words for you. Thanks for leaving all that thickened liquid in the fridge. Fucking disgusting. It was so gross. Rob Bollocks went through a phase of leaving me watermelon flavoured thickened liquid.
9: It was a scary time.
8: And it was really bad, eh? It was like flavoured. It was bad. I'm not even going to go there. But thank you, Rob Bollocks. Me and Rob, I'm sad that we never got the mine trench back up and running before I left, but I don't know, just what a fucking legend. Thanks to Breakfast Host Pass, you set the bar high, looking at you, Mikey Havoc. I remember crying on your last show, Mikey. it's a wonderful community. I'm not going far. And I think I'm going to come back with a massive, like, I got him moment. I'm really going to miss being here every day. And thank you to Rosetta.
9: Oh, no. Just leave it at that. That's fine.
8: No, Rosetta's got you in such safe hands, and I'm sure going forwards the breakfast show is just going to continue to go from strength to strength. I just got told that Marlon Williams said goodbye to me.
1: Oh, yes, Marlon Williams messaged me and said, please pass on a huge congratulations to Millie. And I said, she's still on call for all of your mint chocolate chip ice cream needs.
8: I did feed him ice cream once. That was random. Okay. Thank you to everyone I've gotten to chat to. I've chatted to some amazing musicians. I'm looking at you, Tammy Nelson. I've chatted to some amazing people. I've gone places I never thought I would go.
1: Tai Hape or?
8: Oh my gosh, that was.
1: That leads us into your song that you've got, doesn't it?
8: Really does. When we were on the BFM bus on the way down to Palmerston North, and look, we had no issues the whole journey.
9: It was seamless.
8: You know, another BFM classic. This song, I've been asking around, and I'm like, what is a song that makes you think of me? And this is the most random I've ever got. Oh, thank you, Rosetta. Rosetta's just switched the channel for me, so it actually works. Everyone needs a Rosetta. Get yourself a Rosetta right now. And someone said this song, and I was like, wow, that's random, but like, okay.
1: It's what plays in my head every morning when I see you for the first time.
8: It's because you're obsessed with me. But thank you, BFM. I love BFM. I always will. I always have. I always will. It's brought the most beautiful group of people I could ever imagine in my life together. Aw. No, fuck it. This is Von Dutch by Charlie XCX. That's it from me on BFM Breakfast. Hope you have a wonderful life. I don't know, go forth and prosper. And just remember, all good things have to come to an end, and so do bad things.

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the man who started it by walking past Glenn Hoddle. That's where the ball came from, Hodge. Maradona had continued the run forward. And the goal

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10: Atamaria and good morning. You're tuned into Tuesday Morning Glory on 95BFM. I'm your host Sam. Following on from Millie's last ever breakfast show, what a special one to behold. Gonna really miss Millie's selections every weekday morning. But I hear she's onto exciting new things, so very happy for her too. We started the show with a track called Diego Maradona by Shasky and Auckland Mads. That one was featuring Benjamin. We then heard from Terza with Reach High and Standing on the Corner with Secrets. And right now you're listening to a new track from Art Feynman's new album. This one is called Always in Need of Something. You're tuned in to 95BFM. You can text in on 5395 to let me know what you're doing. If you have any final words of farewell for Millie, you can also call the studio on 09309 3879. Let me know what you're doing on this beautiful day in Tamaki Makaurau. Keep it on the beat.

0: Guys, guys. You were just listening to a track from Rosie Plain. That one was called Painted the Room. It's from her album Prize. And yes, it's time for the 95 BFM Entertainment Guide for Tuesday, the 8th of September. Silo Theatre presents JOB at Q Theatre. This is a play written by Max Wolf Friedlich and directed by Shane Boscher. You can get tickets from iTicket. The Damned, here from the UK, are playing their 50th anniversary show at the Power Station. Tickets from Ticketmaster, and that show starts from 7 p.m. Wednesday the 9th of September, film screening Mum, I'm Alien Pregnant. New film out this year, 2026. Screening at the Hollywood Avondale with a Q&A. Tickets from the Hollywood website, and that's from 7:30 p.m. Just reading a very cool post from the director about his experience surfing out at Piha before coming back in to edit the film at home. So it's a very homegrown film. 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Scotty B, Pomahaka Tyne, and Mona, Rob, and Helena are playing at the Clare Inn on Dominion Road. Free entry to that show. And last but not least, another showing of JOB at Q Theatre. That show is presented by Silo Theatre. You can get tickets from iTicket. 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

We're now heading into a tune by Suzanne Kraft. This one is called No Worries. It's from his album Horoscope. Also wanted to give a shout out to Simon. Happy birthday. I actually nicked this one from one of your playlists. All while watching the scenes outside while people celebrate Millie's last ever show. I just watched her pop a champagne bottle. It's a very special day. You're on 95 BFM.

0: You've just been listening to a track from Suzanne Kraft. That one was called No Worries. From the album Horoscope, we're going to head into a quick break and we'll be back with more tunes. 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
7: 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Balls. Thank you.

just giving a quick track ID to the song playing before the ad break. That was Suzanne Craft. And yeah, it is spelt slightly differently. It's S-U-Z-A-N-N-E, then Craft with a K, kind of like Kraftwerk. Hope that helps track it down. The track was called No Worries. And in regards to Dancemouth, I just wanted to double check. This is about a listener suggestion. I wanted to check that was the band out of Kansas City. I need to give it a listen and I'll get back to you. Because I know you suggested it to me last time. But I need to give it a good listen, so please let me know if you have a particular track or album in mind with that as well.

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24: Dinosaur Jr. stomp into the scene once again with their brand new album, There Near, out now. Am I falling out the window? There Near continues Dinosaur Jr.'s string of classic albums, complete with monstrous riffs, extra crispy fuzz, and thunderous drums. Set me down so I don't get away. There Near, the roaring new album by Dinosaur Jr., out now wherever good music is found.
25: Here's a track from Ben Bondi. This is an artist that's entirely new to me. This track is called Your Ghost Is My Shadow. It's from his album Exo Salt Life. It's a bit of a slow burn with this Incubus style guitar chords at the beginning. But it's very rewarding when you see where it goes. 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

while we're on that trip hop sort of buzz from Ben Bondi that we just heard from, here's a classic from Thievery Corporation. This is from their 1997 album Sounds from the Thievery Hi-Fi, and this track is called Sun, Moon and Stars. You're on BFM.

You were just listening to a track from Miss Kitten, who's a French electro clash DJ and producer. And we're now heading into a new release. This one is by Chestnut People, which is a collaborative project between Priori, who is a Montreal-based producer and musician, and German producer Ludwig AF. This is the second volume of tracks they've put out together. And the track you're listening to now is 4.2. So, track number 4 off volume number 2, I think is how they named the tracks on the EP.

You were just listening to a new track from LA Priest. That one is called No Other, and it's from his new album Into the Sky, which came out a couple of weeks ago on Domino Recordings. And we're now heading into some Egyptian lover. This track is called Computer Love, Sweet Dreams, and it's from his album On the Nile. Egyptian lover is having a huge appreciation on the internet at the moment after his set he did at Hohe in Germany. I think people were very mesmerized by his technical skills on the turntable. So if anyone hasn't seen that, I highly encourage you to check that out. Fantastic producer, DJ, musician, just a bit of a legend altogether, really. Thank you, listener, for texting through those recommendations from Dancemith. I will be checking those out this time and letting you know next week. It's 11:15 here in Tamaki Makaurau. Got about 45 minutes left in the show. You're on BFM.

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1: 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I'm Nick Cave, and you're listening to BFM.
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You were just listening to Harry W. Their track was called Theme Song. And here's a new one from Curbside Lamb's Ear. This one is called No Ordinary Word. 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
9: Here's a new one from Blonde Redhead. This track is called Blood Spilled. I was really digging that Curbside Lambs here track before the ads there. That was no ordinary word. We're on BFM.

0: Beautiful track from Blonde Red Heads. That track was called Blood Spills. And we're now heading
1: being black is a wonderful thing, something you cannot hide.
0: To a track from Miss Kanina.
1: I'm a black person myself, but I never question why.
0: This one is Stolen Wages.
1: I'm proud of my culture and my heritage and my skin, but it's not the outside that counts, it's the soul that lives within. For being black, I'll shout it aloud. 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

0: Absolutely huge track there from Coco Solid. That was Jump Into That Ride.
1: Princess Chelsea invites you to join her for 7 Seconds in Heaven, an enchanting evening of music and puppetry at the Divine Kahui St. David's, Friday, September 25th. Princess Chelsea will wield her Omnicord alongside spectacular visual accompaniment from master shadow puppeteer Tom Took and special guests Hermione Johnson, Joe Captain, and Joshua Worthington Church. Princess Chelsea, 7 Seconds in Heaven, Kahui St. David's, Friday, September 25th. Limited tickets from Under the Radar.
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10: Tonight's Stinky Grooves from 7 till 10, we've got a couple of blinders from the upcoming Bajan Boy album, Strange Hotness from TJ2 Button, Stones Taro, Tony Bontana, Howie B and Hiraki Sawa, as well as some ambient rave tackle from Sheffield's The Energy that'll have the memory stirring. All that and Ranking Ann, Christoph El Tuento, Trebillin Sound, Not Once But Twice, Sorab, Shabaka Hutchins, and so many more. It's bent and beautiful, stinking listening of the finest calibre, and you are cordially invited from 7 p.m. tonight. Life's too short for ship music. 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
0: I've got time for two more tracks here on Tuesday Morning Glory. First of which is a new one from Cradle and Car Crash Emmy. This one is called I Live My Life. And we'll be hitting you with a new one from Ivy shortly after this. Keep it on the beat.

Beautiful trip hop sounds from Cradle and Car Crash Emmy. That was I Live My Life. Next up, track from Ivy. This one is called Gutter, which will be the last of today's Tuesday Morning Glory. Stay tuned for The Wire up next, and I'll see you all same time next week. Keep it on the beat.

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3: Tēnā koutou katoa, ko Alex tōku ingoa, nō mai haere mai. Nō mai haere mai ki te Wire, mō tēnei rā. Kia ora and welcome to The Wire for Ratu Tuesday. I'm your host Alex and I'll be with you for the next hour. I'm also joined in studio by producers Liam and Thomas. If I can a coming up on the show, for Dear Science this week, we chat with our expert, Dr. Kushla McGovern, about narwhals, exercise and sleep in El Niño. For our weekly catch-up with the National Party, I spoke with MP Tom Rutherford about the OCR rate raise, changes to move-on orders, and potential calls for raising the pension age. Thomas, what do you have for us today?
4: Good pala opinion, Alex. This week, I spoke to Earth Sciences New Zealand principal social scientist Nicholas Craddock-Henry about a new UN report which finds keeping global warming under 1.5 degrees is no longer possible. I also talked to University of Auckland Dean of Medical and Health Sciences, Professor Warwick Bagg, about a Ministry of Health report into the university's Māori and Pacific admission scheme.
3: And Liam, what do you have for us?
5: Xin chào, Alex. For Green World, I talked to Department of Conservation Ranger Neve Duxfield about her work with the Kakapo Recovery Program and the recent news that the Kakapo population has hit a record number of 325. And ahead of tomorrow's nationwide public servant strike, I spoke to the National Secretary of the Public Service Association, Duane Leo, about why these strikes are going ahead.
3: Kia aha o whakaro, we would love to hear your thoughts on any of these pieces, so get in touch, tuku pātohi mai, text in on 5395 or wai mai rāne, give us a call in the studio on 309-3879. Kaua e ware ware e ahe ana koutou, te whakarongo ke ene kōrero anō, hei pakeheri roki roki mā runga I te pai, tukutuku o irarangi poho, me haere ki 95BFM irakati.com. 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
1: Wonderful, majestic world around us. It's time for Dear Science. Thanks to MOTAT, the museum inspiring the innovators of tomorrow.
3: And of course, for Dear Science this week, we're joined by our expert, Dr. Kushla McGovern.
6: Kia ora.
3: Kia ora. What does the wonderful world of science have for us today?
6: Well, we'll start off with a story about narwhals.
3: Hell yeah.
6: So start with a thought experiment that one of the authors of the study put forward. Imagine you're riding a bike, you've got your helmet on, and you've strapped a broom handle to it. Now, that would must be like what a male narwhal kind of feels like, right?
3: Not, gotta feel weird.
6: Yeah, if you know nothing else about narwhals, you'll know that they've got this really long, straight tusk, right? So, bit of background, narwhals, they're a toothed whale. They live in the Arctic. They're kind of quite stocky. They've got this blunt sort of snout, kind of have this large lemon sort of head, melon head kind of thing, and this massive tusk. It can be 1.5 to 3 meters long. It's got a bit of a spiral to it or a bit of a twist. To put that in context, their bodies grow to about 4.5 to 5 meters. So that tusk is quite long relative to their body length. And it's really, really straight. And if you think about all the other animal tusks in the animal kingdom, there's not a lot of straight ones. Like, there is the narwhal. And this has not been to the narwhal's benefit in some ways, because in the Middle Ages, people would get its tusk and sell it as unicorn. So there's been a bit of a trade over the years in this tusk. And so what these scientists were really interested in is, why is it so straight? Like, what is going on? Now, narwhals themselves are quite challenging to study because they spend a lot of their time under Arctic ice, or what's still left. But because this was looking at tusks, obviously they could use museum specimens, but what they also got were specimens from the Greenland's indigenous population, the Inuit, because they still hunt for food. So they were able to get some examples from them as well. And what this tusk actually is a tooth. So in biological naming, it has the genus name Monodon, which literally means single tooth.
3: Mm.
6: And so what happens in male narwhals is their left canine tooth basically grows through the jaw, goes through the upper lip, juts out, becomes this single tusk. And the right canine just stays in the head. So already kind of strange,
3: course.
6: Right?
3: Why wouldn't it?
6: So already kind of a bit of a mystery. And these tusks, like, we see this twist to them and that, and it's always left-handed. And left-handedness in nature is not